0: are coming off the cars. That's a good sign.
1: Yeah, it's a good sign. You know, I think the only difference between what we would have had versus what we're going to have now is just that transition from day to night. I think by the time we start, we'll be pretty much shaded all the way around the racetrack. So maybe a little bit of an adjustment to fire off here, and maybe not as big of a swing as we get into, you know, the middle stages of the race.
0: Your whole family is here. They're here every weekend, but you're on pit road. I know you're busy texting your family, so it's kind of hard for drivers to stay separated from their families during this rain delay.
1: Yeah, rain delays, I mean, they're always so hard to navigate because you don't know how long it's going to last. You don't know whether you want to stay by the car, go back. Do you want to eat? Do you not want to eat? A lot of decisions have to be made, but it looked like it was going to be quick, which it was, and the concrete's been drying really fast this week that we've seen with, you know, all three series, so I don't think it'll be too long before we get going.
0: Any parenting advice for Joey and Brittany Logano as they're fostering two children? As you yourself, you and Jamie are familiar with this story, having five children.
1: I mean, I'm just so proud of Joey and Brittany. They're just great people, and they're doing a great thing. And it's fun to see them use their house and their platform and their opportunity to change lives.
0: Yeah, that's pretty awesome. That's Michael McDowell. He and his wife, Jamie, are great people as well. And I know there's a lot of family stories that we cover in NASCAR, but it's really cool to see what Joey and Brittany Logano are doing right now.
2: Yeah, very well said, Wendy Venturini, and thank you very much. We have track drying underway as we are getting set for the Cracker Barrel 400 here at Nashville Super Speedway.
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2: Back at the Nashville Super Speedway. Appreciate your patience as we are waiting out the track drying efforts. It has stopped raining. That's the best news of all. And to look down here on the front straightaway, the Toyota track drying team has got them spaced out as they are taking care of the front straightaway. Also see the jet dryers making their way down pit lane. So plenty of this racetrack is getting a little TLC and some attention as we try to get things started here for the Cracker Barrel 400. Nick Yeoman, Brad Gilley, Pat Patterson here in the PRN booth as we continue to wait things out. We're going to go racing for 400 miles tonight in the Cracker Barrel 400. It is race number 14 of this 2026 season. And Brad and I touched a little bit about this earlier in the pre-race show. We are now halfway through the regular season. So if you're a driver that's maybe on the outside of the top 16 and you're thinking about running for a championship,
11: The sand is starting to run out of the hourglass. It's time to get going.
12: No, there are some drivers that go into what I like to call the summer swing, because this Nashville really, for me, kicks off what I like to call the summer swing. You know, we're here. We go up the Irish Hills of Michigan next week. It's a trip to Pocono, a couple of really challenging road courses. The one, of course, on Coronado Island. We have no idea exactly, other than it being long and a lot of really tight turns. You don't know a lot about that. Right now, and of course, we know we'll be in Sonoma to witness that there. But the bottom line is that, you know, if you're anywhere in that, you know, 17th to maybe 13th in the points, okay, just outside or just maybe inside a little bit, I mean, I really think, Brad, that we probably can almost solidify the top 16 drivers before we ever, you know, get completely through the month of July. I don't know, but what, you know, there may be some surprises, you know, between here and there. But when you look at the way the points are laid out right now, and you look at where Tyler Reddick's at and start sliding back through the field, I mean, there's room for movement, but there's not a lot of room. And you're going to have to do some spectacular things if you want to go from 18th into, you know, the top 12 or 13 drivers.
13: Best thing we have right now is the fact that stage racing is a part of this chase system. And with stage racing, that means you have an option to or the opportunity to gain 20 extra points per race. If you get the race win, you get 15 more points than what you even did last year. That's 20 points above second place. And we've seen a lot of movement in and out of the chase standings right now. Now, there is no more winning you're in, but a win can certainly move you up quite a bit. We saw drivers move as much as 4 positions after the Coca-Cola 600, and with a sample size of 13 races, that's pretty incredible. I look forward to what the second half of the regular season brings. Now, the good news is what we're hearing from NASCAR is we are about, well, less than 15 minutes away from them wanting to have the command to fire engines here for the Cracker Barrel 400. We talked about just how fast this track is drying, and it is drying very, very fast. So what they're shooting for is 7:15 or so, command to fire engines, and we look forward to that. Or 7:25, rather, the command to fire engines, so we look forward to that.
11: And the beauty is, Brad, you get 38 stock cars with their engines fired, turning some laps around here. That will put the finishing touches and help some of the track drying efforts as well. So that is the most positive news of all, that we are certainly getting close. So look down. Most of the cars have taken those car covers off. In fact, a few of them are coming off as we speak. So we're getting closer and closer to going racing here for the Cracker Barrel 400 in what has turned out to be, I think it's going to be a pretty nice evening for racing. As you look at the skies to the north, to the south, to the east, to the west, all around this place, there are no more threatening showers. And we are anticipating that once we get started, we are not going to be stopped other than for your typical pace slowing, stage breaks and cautions and accidents. And we certainly like talking about that stuff, Brad, more than the rain, because, partner, you have had your fill over the last week and a half here on the NASCAR calendar.
13: Hey, look, there has been a lot of drought enders on the NASCAR
11: That's
13: schedule,
11: right,
13: which is a great thing. But the other great thing is we're going to go racing here in short order. Some of the teams had taken off their car covers. Some of them have left them on. Here in about a minute, NASCAR has told them that they will have an adjustment period. Now, we talk about impound racing, and you're like, wait a second, I thought these cars were impounded after practice yesterday, and they can't touch them. Well, they can. There are still some things they can adjust on their cars, air pressure in the tires and things like that. And NASCAR gives them an adjustment period to be able to do that. There is an inspector at every single car watching what they're doing, making sure that they keep everything on the up and up. Of course, we've got post-race inspection. That will happen after the event as well. But these are all good signs, and that's the reason why I bring it up, because they get the adjustment period to work on their cars. They're going to have the drivers come to their cars here in just over 10 minutes. And shortly after that, we will get a command to fire engines for the Cracker Barrel 400.
11: It's the ever-changing world of NASCAR, and certainly all these teams have been dealt curveballs before. We saw yesterday when we had some rain roll in, ultimately washed out qualifying. We saw a mad dash for these teams to get through the NASCAR tech inspection process, to get out there for an Allscape 45-minute practice session. So these teams were hustling then. They'll be hustling to make those last-second adjustments before we fire the engines here at Nashville Super Speedway, because the reality is, Brad, and I like that NASCAR does this, the fact is that the conditions have changed with the weather that has rolled in, and there may want to be some last-second adjustment that these crew chiefs want to make, change the air pressure on those tires before we drop the green flag. So it is a nice job by NASCAR giving these teams an opportunity to make a few last-second adjustments. I don't think you're going to see wholesale changes, but certainly to have the option, it's something that many teams are going to take advantage of.
13: All right, so this is pretty cool. Earlier, we were watching, we talked about the Fan Zone and Cracker Barrel's presence in the Fan Zone. They have a lot of really neat things. One of them is a mini storefront. And we were watching them earlier pull that mini storefront into the infield and sitting here wondering, okay, what are they going to do with that? That's the backdrop for Victory Lane. It is sitting in the middle of the infield right now. And
11: that's amazing.
13: Yeah, whoever gets that Gibson guitar is literally going to look like they just won the race right in front of a Cracker Barrel. That is so fantastic.
11: Yeah, I think we were all curious, like, is that thing going to the Fan Zone? Are they going to hand out some treats? But no, that's a Victory Lane prop. I love that. And, yeah, they're already setting it up. And, yeah, that's going to create for some pretty cool photos and videos. Ultimately, we will be in this night.
13: Yeah, for sure. Ryan Blaney was telling Andrew Curlin and I during the preseason about his win last year here. And not only do you get the Gibson Les Paul guitar, this is made by the Gibson Custom Shop, by the way, in Nashville. It is a highly sought-after prize. Whether you're a race car driver or having a Gibson Custom Shop Les Paul is a highly sought-after prize for anyone. But the other thing, Ryan Blaney's like, yeah, I got a couple of rocking chairs from Cracker Barrel for the win. Those sit out on the front porch. That's like literally he and his wife Gianna, when they go sit out on the front porch, they just sit in some Cracker Barrel rocking chairs. What a nice prize to be able to have something you can use.
11: I got a good chuckle. I think one of those rocking chairs was in the media center earlier this weekend. Shane Van Gisbergen was sitting in it, and I'm like, well, that's not your typical chair that you see drivers sit in when they're delivering press conferences or getting peppered with questions from those of us in the media. And Shane looked quite comfortable in that rocking chair, so certainly – that's a nice little added bonus for whoever gets the victory tonight.
13: I'm feeling like we could use some of those for our broadcast.
11: Oh, well, the later we go into the night, Brad, I'm going to run out of steam, and you put me in a rocking chair, I will rock myself to sleep. that may not be a great idea, but you're right. I mean, the summer months coming out, there's nothing better than enjoying a nice summer night out on the porch, sitting in the rocking chair, maybe enjoying a nice beverage or a pina colada. So certainly there are lots of opportunities to take advantage of a rocking chair.
13: Yeah, like we saw yesterday, by the way, before we practiced for the NASCAR Cup Series, the track is drying itself ahead of a lot of the track drying equipment getting to it as well, which is kind of a cool thing. You know, we see jet dryers out there. We see the Toyota Tundra track drying team. The Suburban propane dryers are out there getting things worked off for pit road. We've got Elgin sweepers picking up any standard water that might be out there. But the track itself is drying ahead of the track drying equipment getting there.
11: Yeah, and the thing I love about a concrete racetrack is just how visually you can see that surface change when it dries. We noticed yesterday, especially when the sun was out before the O'Reilly race, man, that thing, it would start completely saturated, then you'd see the streaks, then you would see that light-colored concrete that we're used to seeing here around the Nashville Super Speedway. So the track drying efforts continue. The jet dryers have now reached pit entrance. Got to get that part of the racetrack as dry as possible as well. If we get some green flag pit stops like we hope to see tonight to really put the pressure on those pit crews for them to perform. So certainly we're getting close, Brad, as you touched on. They're still eyeing a 725 firing of the engines, and we're going to keep our fingers crossed that we can hold to that.
13: Yeah, and that's 725 local time, by the way. A lot of times we talk in terms of Eastern time, and people on the East Coast are going, wait a second, it's 813 right now. We're in the Central time zone, and because I like to live in it, as I like to refer to as the good time zone. So we're talking about 725 local time.
11: Explain this to me. I didn't know there was a right or wrong.
13: I'm just saying, I grew up in the Central time zone in Fort Worth. It's the good time zone. Our prime time started at 7 o'clock. Our news came on at 10 o'clock, and everything just fit in right there perfect.
11: I'm one of these goofy guys. I live up in the state of Indiana, in Lafayette, West Lafayette area, and I'm kind of right there on the edge where once you go just a few miles to the west, you get into Illinois, you start crossing over into the Central time zone. So I don't know.
13: You're in a time warp sometimes.
11: Yeah. Well, yeah, in more ways than one. You have no idea. But I always thought living out in the West Coast would be the best because as a football fan, I love waking up on like NFL Sundays and you got games at like 10 a.m. or you would have NASCAR races early as well. So I don't know. I think it's up for debate, but it certainly I think where you grow up and where you're born has a lot to do with it.
13: I would agree. I see the virtue of all of it. It's just a joke I like to make with my friends. But, yes, so it is now 7:14 local time, and that means we are just a couple of minutes away from them calling the drivers to their cars, meaning the drivers literally need to get in their cars, get their helmets on, get their head and neck restraint system strapped up, and get ready to go for a command to fire the engines as well. We will have a competition caution somewhere around lap 35. And we say somewhere around lap 35, a natural caution could come out at lap 30, and NASCAR would call that the competition caution. The rules of a competition caution race dictate that if there is a caution earlier, or if a car needs to come down pit road before what is officially declared the competition caution, they can change tires.

0: tires. They don't want it to be a strategy play for the race teams.
1: Certainly watching some drivers walk down pit lane. Connor Zilich has gotten to his car. I see Coca-Cola 600 champion Daniel Suarez. He's making the walk down pit lane, saying hello to Ross Chastain's crew. He's making his way to his race car as well. So we are getting closer and closer. And anything that you were doing back in the garage area, it's time to button up and get your rear end out on a pit lane. Brad, we saw plenty of activity back in the garage area. Darius Rucker, who's now a minority owner of the Legacy Motor Club, I guess he was performing an impromptu concert that maybe by request of Jimmy Johnson. So some fans got a little entertainment earlier today.
0: Yeah, all of a sudden you look at the Legacy Motor Club transporters and you're like, man, why is that big crowd there? Look, we know Jimmy's a big deal and he's the owner of that race team. But as you mentioned, Darius Rucker signed on as a part owner of Legacy Motor Club. He was sitting on a stool, guitar in hand, performing to the folks in the garage. How cool is that at a NASCAR race?
1: I mean, it's just proof. You never know what you're going to see, and what an opportunity for the fans who, maybe we're just walking around the garage area trying to spot their favorite driver, get a picture, an autograph, and all of a sudden you get a guy who is sold a lot of records, performed a lot of big concerts, and has had a lot of hit songs, and a fascinating career, too, right? I mean, bursts on the scene as the lead singer of Hootie and the Blowfish, and they have all their success, and then doubles back with a single country career, and he's been very successful on both fronts, and obviously awesome to have him involved with NASCAR as well on the ownership side.
0: Yeah, just simply a great guy all the way around. So it's really cool that he's involved in this and has been around NASCAR for many, many years, which is a really cool thing. Nick, we're almost ready to go racing here. They're now working on the finishing touches of some of the things. You have to make sure that the apron at the entrance of pit road, for example, is dry. That's where the cars are going to be blowing it up from about 150 miles per hour to pit road speed here, 45 miles per hour. You have to make sure the acceleration lane at the exit of pit road is dry, as well as several other places. But that's just kind of the last little bits that we're working on here to get things dried up.
1: Yeah, from the wall down to the apron, the racetrack looks completely bone dry. Just got a few finishing touches below the apron here on the front straightaway. You had about four or five jet dryers that are making their way below that yellow line. And based on the racing I saw on Friday and Saturday night, Brad, I'm glad they're doing that because, yes, this racetrack is plenty wide. We saw them go 2 and 3 wide on the actual racing surface. But there were some times, especially on a late restart last night, Justin Allgaier went down below the yellow line. That's allowed at a racetrack like Nashville Super Speedway. So they will use every inch of this racetrack. We know that about NASCAR drivers. So certainly every bit of that racetrack needs to be made sure that it is completely dry. And that's why right now we're just working on the area below the apron, which is an excellent sign that we are getting very, very close to firing engines and racing here in the Cracker Barrel 400.
0: Yeah, it is a wonderful thing. We appreciate you sticking with us. We appreciate all of our affiliate radio stations as well for hanging out with us also. And, you know, a lot of times rain comes in, we lose the racetrack, and we turn programming back to our local stations. This was one of those where we just simply don't know how fast we're going to get back to racing, and now we do. And we want to be able to hang out with you and have you hang out with us here at Nashville Super Speedway as we get set for the Cracker Barrel 400. So thank you so much to all of our affiliate radio stations out there. We're about to deliver you some awesome racing. 300 laps around this 1.33-mile concrete oval make up the 400 miles of the Cracker Barrel 400. And, man, Nick, we are kicking off the second half of the regular season here tonight. Do we find a first time for 2026 winner, or do we see the stranglehold that some of these other drivers have had on Victory Lane?
1: And it's just been a fascinating season so far, Brad. Of course, we kicked off the year with Tyler Reddick stealing every headline, right? Opening the season, winning the Daytona 500, first three races. Nobody's ever done that. Then you've seen some drivers like Denny Hamlin show some strength. Chase Elliott's picked up a couple wins. But, man, there are just these albatrosses of some big-name drivers like Christopher Bell, who hasn't won yet this year. Kyle Larson, who hasn't won in over a year. Joey Logano hasn't won in over a year. William Byron has not won this season. So there are a lot of drivers searching. You don't want to rule them out to be championship contenders still, because we all know that those drivers that I just mentioned are very capable of getting on hot streaks. But at the same time, Brad, it's also been kind of refreshing. We've seen Ty Gibbs get his first win. We've seen the emergence of Carson Hocevar not only getting that first win at Talladega, but becoming kind of a media darling. You had the great story last week with Daniel Suarez and the strategy call to win the Coca-Cola 600.

0: And so that's not what those drivers that are still searching for a win have certainly wanted to see. But I think it's been a refreshing and fun first 13 races. I can't wait to see what the next 13 for the regular season hold, and ultimately when we reset the points and decide a champion at the end of the year.
1: Yeah, and I want to say this. Tyler Reddick started the season on a hot streak. There is nothing saying that another driver or drivers cannot get on a hot streak in the second half of the regular season. I do not subscribe to the fact that certain teams are just flat out of it right now. I do feel that there's a lot of room to climb, especially with the unique racetracks that we've got coming up from Michigan next week to Pocono to Naval Base Coronado. Motor Racing Network will have that coverage to Sonoma Raceway. After that, we'll be back on the air with PRN. We have a lot of great tracks coming up in July as well with Echo Park Speedway in Atlanta, North Wilkesboro Speedway to run a points race for 450 laps. We're going to go to New Hampshire Motor Speedway. We have got just so much great racing. The Brickyard, your home track, Indianapolis Motor Speedway, is going to be a big part of that as well. So lots of different things to look at. Iowa Speedway, Richmond Raceway, Daytona International Speedway, a lot of different tracks coming up over the next 13 weeks.
0: It's a 36-race season. It is a grind. You have to earn it to be NASCAR champion, and you're absolutely right. Just because Tyler Reddick started the season strong doesn't mean that he's not capable of cooling off and going through a bit of a slump. It is always amazing how the ebbs and flows of the NASCAR season ultimately will reset the points for the top 16 with just 10 races to go, and then we'll really see who is going to hit their stride into the fall months. So it is absolutely fascinating. You mentioned some of those tracks. Obviously, can't wait to head back to Indianapolis for the Brickyard. I can't wait to go to North Wilkesboro, bro. That's a racetrack I've never been to. So excited to see all the effort to kind of bring that thing back from the dead and ultimately to have the All-Star race and now a points-paying race. I can't wait to see that place for the first time.
1: I used to say about North Wilkesboro Speedway, stop asking. Not going to happen.
0: It seemed unrealistic, right?
1: Yeah, it would be easier to just tear that one down and rebuild another one next to it. And lo and behold, Marcus Smith and Dale Earnhardt Jr. really got that track revived. We go back there and we race on the same surface where they had last raced in 1996 and had an incredible all-star race. Then the track has been repaved. And you go to North Wilkesboro Speedway, every bit of the charm and history is right there at that racetrack. Enough modern conveniences that we can all enjoy this track in 2026. And for the Window World 450 coming up, the first points race in 30 years at North Wilkesboro Speedway. That is going to be one of the hottest tickets all summer long in NASCAR. If you can be there, get there. And that part of North Carolina is beautiful as well.
0: And speaking of charm, this place has plenty of it as well. Nashville Super Speedway, as we are just about 90 seconds away from firing the engines here for the Cracker Barrel 400. This is a place, Brad, that's only hosted 5 NASCAR Cup Series races, but it is not new to the NASCAR world. So many races in the NASCAR Craftsman Truck Series and the O'Reilly Auto Parts Series, and the fans have packed this place. They are all about to jump to their feet, and I think they're going to make some noise when they hear those engines fired here as we are set to go racing for 400 miles.
1: Yeah, we can actually hear the fans out there cheering because they know something big's about to happen. The drivers are all strapped into their cars. Window nets are going up right now. The anticipation is building. It is dusk here in Lebanon, Tennessee. That means the sun is going to completely go down, and the Musco lighting system here at Nashville Super Speedway is going to have this track lit up in a big, big way. We will see sparks. We will see competitive racing. We will see everything great from the NASCAR Cup Series, and we are so glad you're joining us here on the Performance Racing Network for all of it. Looking forward to what's happening. A lot of anticipation has been building, and we'll see just how much that anticipation is going to spill over to the racetrack. Let's go trackside for the command of fire engines here in Nashville.
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3: 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It is an honor to celebrate the 250th anniversary of this beautiful country. 50 stars, 13 bars, and these colors have never run. 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
2: And now for the top 10. On the outside of row number 5, it's Shane Van Gisbergen in the Tootsie's Orchid Lounge Chevrolet alongside Joey Logano in the Shell Pennzoil Ford. 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In row number 2, starting 4th, it's Christopher Bell in the DeWalt Toyota. And it's the Coca-Cola 600 champion Daniel Suarez starting 3rd in the Freeway Insurance Chevrolet. And now for the front row, it's the points leader Tyler Reddick, who will roll off 2nd in the Pinnacle Toyota. And his car owner, Denny Hamlin, is on the pole in the Progressive Insurance Toyota.
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4: 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The voice of his spotter carving a path through the pack. His race engineer, systems engineer, all working tirelessly to shave off a tenth of a second. With his team at Toyota, his crew chief, his fans, his family. It's all of this all at once at 200 miles per hour. From the moment Chase joined Toyota to the moment he ends up in victory lane. So how does Chase Briscoe win? In summary, not alone. Toyota Racing. Your race, your story. NASCAR is a registered trademark of the National Association for Stock Car Auto Racing, LLC.
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2: Back at Nashville Super Speedway for the Cracker Barrel 400. 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Our general manager, Jerry Horn, just did an uncomfortable dance. 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
9: 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Someone who definitely knows how to do some boot scooting, Heather DeBow, you get to go first.
10: Well, Brad, I think that at this point, I don't know if I could pick anybody else but Kyle Larson with how much I talked about that numerology following the five team here. They won in 2021, and he's going to put it in victory lane today to end that winless streak.
9: Andrew Pickles Curlin, what say you?
11: I've got the guy who's starting second today. He's already got five wins on the season, and he's finished top 10 the last two times we've been at Nashville. Give me Tyler Reddick.
9: All right, Wendy Venturini, I know you've got the winning pick.
12: Well, I think I'm going to pick the driver that works the boots the best in Nashville, and that is driver Carson Hocevar with his fire suit and boot combo. Finished second here last year at Nashville, and has won here in the trucks back in 2023. He will get the victory today.
9: Ah, Carson Hocevar, I like that. Well, let's go back out to our good buddy Pat Patterson calling the action from out in the turns here tonight. Pat, what are you seeing?
13: Well, up first, I'm glad to say happy race day, everybody. Welcome to the Nashville Super Speedway, and we're just watching those cars, a beautiful sight to see them working their way through turns three and four right now, two groups, two abreast, and the lights are still on the pace car, but the track looks really good. Looks like all the drying equipment is basically secure back on the pit road. They're taking care of the pit road with the Suburban propane trucks right now. So it's a full house. I mean, this place looks great. It's a sea of color of fans out there all in here to see these cup cars compete tonight as they come back here to the start-finish line. We got you covered out here in the turns tonight. We're going to have some fun, so y'all get ready.
9: Awesome. Looking forward to that. The Cracker Barrel 400 is 300 laps around this 1.3-mile concrete oval. Stage 1 ends at lap 90. Stage 2 ends at lap 85. The final stage ends at lap 300. Pit road speed here, 45 miles per hour. We will have a competition caution around lap 35. It depends on if we get a natural caution sometime in that area or if we just go to lap 35 before NASCAR waves the yellow flag to allow teams to check on the tires and fill Sunoco fuel in their cars.
2: And speaking of that Sunoco fuel, that fuel window, right around 80 laps for these drivers tonight, although we have seen in the past you can throw a few cautions out there. And there are going to be some drivers that can stretch those tanks. Five races here at the Nashville Super Speedway, and they've been won in the Cup Series by five different drivers. Larson, Elliott, Chastain, Logano, and Blaney, your most recent winner. Brad, we will see if we can make it 6-4-6 here at the fabulous Nashville Super Speedway. And, boy, Pat was not lying. Looking down at the grandstands, all these fans about to jump to their feet, cascade of colors, some wearing some of their favorite driver shirts, some experiencing this racetrack and NASCAR, I'm sure, for the very first time. We're excited to have everybody here. Nobody's left. They're excited to see 400 miles of racing in Nashville.
9: Matt Greachy is the Senior Vice President and General Manager of Nashville Super Speedway and just leads an amazing staff. And that staff has worked very hard to have a sellout crowd here at Nashville Super Speedway. And we're thankful to them. We're thankful to all the people who have shown up. We are thankful to Middle Tennessee for being great hosts for many of us who have come from all 50 states, multiple countries, to come here to Nashville and support just such a great city, a great market, and a great place that just just loves NASCAR racing.
2: You know who else I'm thankful for? The men and women that have been driving the jet dryers and the Toyota track drying team. They have been working overtime, not just here at Nashville, but certainly all the efforts last weekend of the Coca-Cola 600. They deserve a pat on the back as well. They make this process so smooth for all of us to get this racetrack dry and to put on a show for all these race fans and for all of you listening at home or listening up and down the road here on the Performance Racing Network.
9: Two Suburban propane dryers are literally drying now the exit of pit road, just making sure that they get any more of the water or the moisture that is on that asphalt section of pit road dried up. Then we're going to have the teams come down. They're going to be able to check the lights on their digital dash and check their pit road speed. So once they do that, we'll get them lined up side by side again. We'll drop a green flag here on the Cracker Barrel 400.
2: That entrance's pit lane here is pretty tricky as well. You and I both noticed yesterday during the 45-minute practice session, there were some drivers that had a hard time whoaing those cars down. It's kind of an abrupt left-hand turn, and oftentimes when you start to slow down, you're right there in the racing groove, especially if this racetrack is bottom dominant for the beginning when we drop the green flag. That could be something to watch as well. So getting that area of the racetrack as dry as possible is imperative. And certainly as Denny Hamlin leads this 38-car field down pit lane to check that pit road speed at 45 miles per hour, that is the part of the racetrack, Brad. We've seen it time and time again. You can win and lose races on pit lane. I know it's cliche, but we see it every weekend. Somebody throws away a race with a speeding penalty. Somebody throws away a race with not securing a tire or having a slow pit stop. Just ask Ryan Blaney. It's been horrible luck for him. So that is the race within the race that we're going to be watching, and our NAPA Auto Parts pit reporters are going to be monitoring all night long.
9: Got to be perfect on pit road. Denny Hamlin actually leads the field off of pit road in his progressive Toyota. In fact, Denny Hamlin actually went off of pit road and straight onto the racetrack while the rest of the field takes the acceleration lane. And having this first trip down pit road is a great reminder of what the actual pit road rules are. You cannot blend onto the racetrack until the exit of turn number two. I'm going to say that Denny Hamlin was just a little more antsy than the rest of the field to get the green flag drop. Maybe that bodes well for him.
2: I can't really blame him, if we're being honest, because we've had to wait around here for this race. But Denny Hamlin's ready to go. Tyler Reddick is ready to go. A pair of Toyotas on the front row. Daniel Suarez, based on the metric, winning the Coca-Cola 600. He's got a great view of the start of this race as well. And then, of course, some hungry drivers looking for their first win of 2026, flanking Suarez with Christopher Bell to his outside, Kyle Larson right behind him. Oh, man, this is going to be a lot of fun, Brad Gilley.
9: This is going to be a lot of fun. I also want to note, we mentioned the competition caution happening right around lap 35. You cannot put Sunoco fuel in the car until the competition caution. You do not have to come down pit road. By the way, that is not required, but NASCAR is going to throw the competition caution to give that option. The pace car is about to cross the start-finish line, and as it does, the lights go out. One lap to go, Nick Yeoman, before we drop the green on the Cracker Barrel 400.
2: And that got an audible cheer from the race fans as well as they look up to the flag stand and see that furrowed yellow flag to designate that we've got just one more lap to go. So the lights are off on the pace car. Denny Hamlin, Tyler Reddick on that front row. It's the 14th race of this season. What a scene here at the Nashville Super Speedway for 400 miles, Brad, as pace car is going to take him down the back straightaway one more time.
9: Pat Patterson, these laps happen fast here at Nashville Super Speedway around this mile and a third oval, and they're going to be coming back around, getting ready to take that green.
13: Yeah, we're getting set. That is for sure. Don't forget that they do shift in these cars, so we'll see some of that later on here tonight as they make their way down past the midway point of the start-finish line over there where it says the Nashville Super Speedway. We got fireworks going off, lighting up the sky, and the lights here are on, and they are bright. They are ready to get going here as the field works its way into turn number three, slowly behind the pace car. Let's set the top 10 in row number five. It's Shane Van Gisbergen with Joey Logano. Row four, William Byron alongside Ryan Blaney. Row three, Ty Gibbs and Kyle Larson. Row two, Christopher Bell and Daniel Suarez leading us to green. It will be Tyler Reddick and Denny Hamlin. Everybody is on their feet. We are ready for the Cracker Barrel 400.
9: Pace car made the hard left turn onto pit road. Denny Hamlin, Tyler Reddick, two Toyotas on the front row. Denny Hamlin gets a mega jump before the green flag even came out. We're going to have to see what goes on with this as he yards him into turn one.
14: That was a monster jump for Denny Hamlin. In fact, he has cleared the field already by about six or seven car lengths. He'll roar down the backstretch, Pat, as Tyler Reddick takes P2.
13: Yeah, Hamlin's way out there, but that battle for second, but it sorts itself out. Tyler Reddick acquires that spot. Then there's Suarez. Christopher Bell working his way, trying to battle for third. Here comes Hamlin off of four.
9: Either Hamlin, the 11 posted start violation. Denny Hamlin from the pole has a start violation, and he will have to bring that car onto pit road 45 miles per hour to do a pass-through penalty as they head down the back straightaway.
13: We'll see how Hamlin works that one out as he is halfway down the back straightaway. Tyler Reddick right there as well in turns three and four. We'll see if Hamlin pulls his car down to the pit road. Not going to do it this time by.
9: Denny Hamlin is going to continue to be out front, but he is not going to be the driver as he sees the black flag. The driver leading the field will be Tyler Reddick. Tyler Reddick runs in first. Daniel Suarez, Coke 600 winner, in second.
14: Christopher Bell about a car length back in the third position. And you've got Kyle Larson and Ty Gibbs. Denny Hamlin up front, but for how long, Pat Patterson?
13: Well, Tyler Reddick, I guess, would be the leader at this point. No guessing about it as he works his way down into turns three and four. Good separation amongst the first eight or nine cars. Here's Hamlin headed to the pit road. Here's Reddick headed back to start finish.
9: Tyler Reddick leads the Cracker Barrel 400. Daniel Suarez in second. A big challenge now from Christopher Bell.
14: Christopher Bell pulls right up to the back bumper of Daniel Suarez in turn number one. Moves up to the middle of the racetrack. Try to carry some momentum off of turn number two. They're separated by half a car length.
13: That's what it'll be, going midway down the backstretch. See Bell right there in that bright yellow DeWalt machine. He works the bumper of Suarez down into the corner. Now he peeks out to the right-hand side of driver's right.
9: Christopher Bell topside now on Daniel Suarez. He is going to stay up there. Suarez gives him room to race. They're even at the line, but Bell will take second as they go to one.
14: Important to note, Denny Hamlin did his drive-through penalty. He's on the back straightaway and will stay on the lead lap at the tail end of the field. But it's Christopher Bell with a power move, Pat, around the outside to take second.
13: Yeah, Suarez drops to third, and there's where Larson is in fourth, and he looks like he's ready to move maybe on Suarez. Ty Gibbs right there in the mix as well. Here's the leader, Tyler Reddick, back to the front.
9: Fight is now for third. Kyle Larson will drive to the outside of Daniel Suarez. Now he crosses him over at the start-finish line. He's got a fender on the left rear quarter panel of Suarez.
14: That was a spectacular move by Larson, using the momentum off of turn number four to slice underneath Suarez, but Daniel Suarez isn't going to give up easily. He hangs on the right rear quarter panel of Larson.
13: Well, you said it, Nick. He hangs right there, and they stay door-to-door, side-by-side into turn number three. Ty Gibbs looking on right behind him. Right now, though, those two are still tied up, Brad, as they come back off the corner.
9: Well, I'll tell you what, Daniel Suarez does not want to give up the third position. Kyle Larson's trying everything he can at the line, give the advantage to Suarez. That may change going into one.
14: Two Toyotas up front. It's Reddick and Bell. It's two Chevrolets dicing it up for third. Daniel Suarez with a little momentum. Kyle Larson hangs with them. Pat, they're still door-to-door.
13: Ty Gibbs right there watching these two, looking to see if maybe he can make a move here, take advantage of the two of them. Not going to be able to do it. Once again, trying to dial it up for that third position. Now Ty Gibbs is going to mount a charge maybe for that fourth spot.
9: While this happens, I want to note Christopher Bell is catching leader Tyler Reddick, but let's follow this battle for fourth. Gibbs now on the inside of Suarez.
14: Ty Gibbs scoots around the inside of Daniel Suarez. Will he slide up in front of him? No, can't do it because Daniel comes fighting back on the outside. Pat, this is the battle for the fourth position.
13: Once again, they stay tied together midway down the backstretch, not giving an inch going into turn three. Gibbs has a preferred position at the bottom of the racetrack right now as they continue to stay tied up.
9: Eight laps will be complete this time by. Competition caution on lap 35. We'll continue the fight for fourth. Ty Gibbs trying to take it away. Low on Daniel Suarez.
14: They are door-to-door entering turn number one. Gibbs on the bottom. He runs a really pretty line. Tries to pick up the throttle. Dicks into turn number two. Suarez is rim riding. They're still side by side.
13: Behind those two, you got Ryan Blaney, who's just kind of sitting there watching this go on between those two. They still haven't separated. Midway through three and four, Ty Gibbs and them still fighting each other off of four.
9: And Pat mentioned Ryan Blaney. Both Blaney and William Byron are catching up to this fight, but they stay door-to-door as we go down to pit road and Wendy Venturini.
12: Daniel Suarez, currently in the fourth position, has already reported somewhat of a brake issue. They don't know what it is at this time. He actually reported it under caution laps before they even took that first lap. So it's something they're monitoring for Daniel Suarez to see if it becomes a bigger brake issue.
14: Appreciate that, Wendy. Daniel Suarez has indeed lost that fourth spot to Ty Gibbs. Now he's going to lose the fifth to Ryan Blaney. And Blaney may lose the spot to William Byron. Byron shoots to the inside. He'll pass Suarez and now go door to door with Ryan Blaney through turns one and two. They are side by side, Pat Patterson. It's the battle for fifth off of two.
13: Ryan Blaney's got his hands full there with William Byron as he is right down at the very bottom of the racetrack trying to hold that car out to the middle side of the racetrack. Blaney and trying to hang on, but Byron's going to take that spot.
9: Blaney had to drift up the racetrack. Byron just made an aggressive move and a good one. That's going to give him that fifth spot. Now Ryan Blaney sees Daniel Suarez back in his rear view.
14: Love what I'm seeing from this racetrack early on. Two very viable lanes. The bottom one is the preferred one, but Pat, drivers that venture upstairs have shown they at least have a fighting shot.
13: Yeah, everybody's using that good on those tires down at the very bottom here in three and four right now. Pretty spread out amongst the top five or six, but as we begin to see that lane move up a little bit more, the night goes on.
9: Working our way in the top ten, I'm watching Shane Van Gisbergen, and he's had a pretty sporty car. Just tried to catch the back of Daniel Suarez right behind him. You have Eric Jones.
14: Suarez runs in the seventh position. Van Gisbergen eighth. Eric Jones ninth. As they roar out of turn number two, Jones got a nice run. He's closing within a car length of SVG.
13: Yeah, SVG's got those Tootsie's colors from downtown on Broadway on his car tonight after coming off a great run last weekend. Eric Jones is going to get right to his bumper now as they exit turn four.
9: Tyler Reddick continues to lead 23 laps away from a competition caution here in Nashville. Let's follow that battle again. Eric Jones now catching Shane Van Gisbergen.
14: And again, no pressure from behind for Eric Jones. Runs in that ninth position, and he's got about a 12 car length gap back to 10th place running Joey Logano. Again, it's Jones on the hunt down the backstretch.
13: Two car lengths, maybe three at the most there between Eric Jones and SVG as they get down into the corner. Shane Van Gisbergen working on the very bottom of the racetrack. Now Jones has got a head of steam off the corner. Maybe he'll get the pass.
9: Eric Jones on the outside now of Shane Van Gisbergen. This is a battle for the A spot. Eric Jones will clear him as they head back to one.
14: That Dollar Tree Toyota looks pretty comfortable up in that second groove. Roared around SVG. Couldn't clear him in one. But now Eric Jones pulls that pass off, moves Shane Van Gisbergen back to ninth.
13: Yeah, Nick, that was pretty amazing down there how wide the racetrack has gotten in one and two. Here back in the corner in three and four, Van Gisbergen tries to fight back, not going to be able to get anything done, and Jones is going to go hunting the next spot, which would be Daniel Suarez.
9: 15 laps complete here at the Cracker Barrel 400. If you're just joining us, Denny Hamlin runs in last. He jumped the start of the race from the pole, had to do a pass-through penalty. Hamlin still on the lead lap right now as Tyler Reddick leads Christopher Bell, Kyle Larson, Ty Gibbs, and William Byron, your top five.
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9: Daniel Suarez continues to backslide with potential brake issues. He just lost the seventh spot to Eric Jones. From Nashville Super Speedway, this is PRN, the Performance Racing Network.
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9: Back at Nashville Super Speedway alongside Nick Yeoman, my name is Brad Gilley. We are about 15 laps away from a competition caution as Tyler Reddick continues to lead the Cracker Barrel 400. Let's go down to Napa Auto Parts pit reporter Heather DeBoe.
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14: Tyler Reddick is your race leader. He has led all 21 laps. He is comfortably 7/10 of a second ahead of Christopher Bell. That gap is kind of stabilized, about 7/10 to 8/10. So Reddick and Bell have chased away from third place running Kyle Larson. Ty Gibbs runs in fourth. William Byron is fifth. Ryan Blaney runs in the sixth position. Eric Jones has been on the move. He's up to seventh. Shane Van Gisbergen just passed Daniel Suarez to grab eighth. Suarez has been relegated back to ninth. And Zane Smith runs in 10th.
9: Parson Hocevar, last year's runner-up, runs 11th. A.J. Allmendinger, 12th. 13th, Joey Logano. Brad Keselowski is 14th. 15th, Bubba Wallace. Michael McDowell, 16th. 17th, Riley Herbst. Alex Bowman, 18th. 19th is Corey Heim. Todd Gilliland runs 20th.
14: Ricky Stenhouse Jr. is in 21st. 22nd is Chase Elliott. 23rd is Chris Buescher. Cole Custer runs in 24th. 25th is Chase Briscoe. He just made a pass of Custer. 26th is Noah Gregson. 27th is Austin Hill. 28th, Ross Chastain. 29th, Josh Berry. And Ryan Preece runs in 30th.
9: John Hunter Nemechek, 31st. 32nd, Connor Zillage. 33rd is Ty Dillon. His brother Austin, 34th. 35th is Austin Cindric. Cody Ware, 36th. From the pole, after jumping the start of the race, Denny Hamlin, the last car on the lead lap in 37th. Chad Fincham, one lap down in 38th. As we go back down to pit road, and Andrew Kurland.
11: I'm hearing from the Alex Bowman crew that he's complaining of some brake shake. This was an issue that we had last year. That's when the brake pads are too cool and they don't heat up. They leave chunks of rubber on the rotor, and when you step on the gas pedal, it literally shakes. Vibration from that takes grip out of the race car, so obviously something not ideal. The team told Alex to adjust where he's braking. It seems to have neutralized the problem a little bit, but something we're monitoring here down on pit road.
9: Thank you very much, Andrew. Alex Bowman still looking for his first top 10 finish here at Nashville Super Speedway, so that is a bit of a tough luck right here. The good thing is we have a competition caution coming up in about 9 laps.
14: Yeah, and I would imagine that he's been told to, hey, just ride it out, feel this thing out, and don't do anything silly to jeopardize that race car. But that's got to be an uncomfortable situation, Brad, at the speeds that we turn north of 160, 170 miles per hour, trap speeds up to around 180 miles per hour around this Nashville Super Speedway. So Alex Bowman definitely going to be hanging on to that competition caution.
9: Been a rough couple of weeks for Napa driver Chase Elliott after Dover. He actually had an issue, had a problem in the Coca-Cola 600. Pat Elliott's on the move. He just got around Stenhouse as they go into three.
22: Yeah, watching him just a moment ago, worked Stenhouse pretty well there as they come off of turn number four. Chase Elliott trying to get up here and get to mix it up with the leaders.
9: Chase Elliott trying to work his way into the top 20. Next in line for him is going to be Todd Gilliland. He's got a long way to go to get there.
14: Yeah, certainly does. Up ahead of Todd Gilliland, we see a couple cars running side by side. That is Alex Bowman and Corey Heim. Heim just announced he's going to be in that car full-time next year. Pat, he just made a pass of Bowman at midway point of the backstretch.
22: Yeah, he takes his machine into turn number three. Then you got Bowman and, of course, working, watching the movement of Chase Elliott. He's about to catch up to that group.
9: Watching Daniel Suarez, he's had some issues with that race car. Wendy Venturini reported that they had brake issues, and that was from the time they left pit road. Nick, we just saw Zane Smith get around him. Daniel Suarez now is running the risk of falling out of the top 10.
14: Yeah, you can tell that that car is uncomfortable. Daniel Suarez has had a really hard time keeping that car at the bottom of the racetrack. Now, thankfully, this racetrack is plenty wide enough that he's been able to move up and stay out of the way, but he is definitely off the pace. Started third, just got passed by Zane Smith, so he's fallen to the 10th position. And now his teammate Carson Hocevar is starting to track him down as they roar out of turn number two. Hocevar, Pat, has that disadvantage down to a car length and a half.
22: Yeah, he's going to close it down, as you just mentioned, Nick. If they get midway down the backstretch, he's going to easily try to slide under. I'd say easily. Actually, Suarez went down and blocked his advance that time, so Hocevar will have to try again on this lap.
9: Yeah, Hocevar truly attacked that corner, had to back it off just a little bit. The car length off the back bumper of Daniel Suarez, Nick, you can see Hocevar wants to get into the top 10.
14: Yeah, he was very aggressive down there into turn number three and paid for it. That car washed up the racetrack, so Hocevar is going to try to build the momentum back up. Pat, it's still about a car length lead as Suarez holds on to 10.
22: We'll see if he has any better luck this time, exactly what Daniel Suarez is going to give him here. Not going to give him anything. Goes down and shuts the door on him again. Hocevar has to get out of the gas and remount that charge.
9: You would not know they are teammates. While all of this is happening, the next car in line is A.J. Allmendinger. He's catching him, but Carson Hocevar still on the attack.
14: I would pay good money to hear Carson Hocevar's radio right now. Boyd took a peek to the inside of Daniel Suarez in turn number one. Now they're going to go side by side, Pat. How is this going to sort out down in turn three?
22: Wow, I thought he was going to move him out of the groove down in one and two, but this time Hocevar's got the position. Suarez holds on to his bumper as best he can, but he has to give up the spot.
9: Carson Hocevar slides up front. Move him into the top 10. Drop Daniel Suarez to 11th, but don't look now. Here comes A.J. Allmendinger now on the back bumper of the 7th.
14: Yeah, as these two Spire drivers argue for space, it has brought 12th place running A.J. Allmendinger in the mix. They're all trying to work around the lap car of Chad Fincham, but Allmendinger in a red and black car charges Pat down the backstretch.
22: Yeah, Allmendinger got held up just a little bit trying to figure out where Chad was going to go with his car. Now he can start advancing his way up to Suarez as they work off of turn number 4.
9: We have been clean and green now through 33 laps. We're about 2 laps away from a competition caution. Tyler Reddick is leading the Cracker Barrel 400. Christopher Bell is chasing him down. And Nick, I can't tell how hard Bell is pushing, how much Tyler Reddick is managing a lead, knowing that we have that competition caution now coming up in about a lap.
14: And again, looking at our timing and scoring, it is still at 7/10 of a second. That is what it has been for the majority of the last 10 or 15 laps. And honestly, for Reddick and Bell, this competition caution is probably going to come at the perfect time, because after they picked through a couple of the slower cars like Chad Fincham and Cody Ware, they are catching the rear of the field, where putting those cars a lap down is going to be a heck of a lot more difficult.
9: Biggest help is going to be to Denny Hamlin. He was penalized at the start of the race. He jumped the start by a lot, and he was the pole winner. To give you an idea of how much a fast car can run through the field, Ross Chastain started this race 35th. He is the driver who's been on the move the most. He has moved up 10 spots right now on the field. Chase Elliott, another driver, started deep in the field. He's been able to move up 9 spots as the first caution comes out in the Cracker Barrel 400. This will be a competition caution. The teams will be allowed to do whatever they can during a normal pit stop to their cars, including tires and Sunoco fuel. We'll bring you those pit stops when we come back to Nashville Super Speedway.
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14: Field heads down pit lane here at Nashville in front of you, Heather DeBoe.
10: And Ryan Blaney told his crew chief that he's free in and off the corner, a little bit snug in the center. Some adjustments coming for the 12. Also in the 5 of Kyle Larson, he said he feels pretty good. If I was being nitpicky, I'm a little tight into 1. Andrew.
11: Tyler Reddick is in for 4 tires. He's a little bit free on exit. They're going to tighten him with an air pressure adjustment. Zane Smith worked his way into the top 10. He's a little bit tight. Ty Gibbs is a little bit loose. They're going to make an air pressure adjustment. Wendy Venturi.
10: Christopher Bell said the looseness on the late exit was the problem. He needed rotation for the mid-corners. It's 4 tires and fuel. Shane Van Gisbergen also pitted right in front of him. He took 2 tires, a little bit of strategy, much better than practice for Shane Van Gisbergen. Tight in the center and then a little loose sauce for SVG.
9: And that was a big strategy play. Shane Van Gisbergen, 2 tires up 7 spots. Joey Logano up 11. Brad Keselowski comes off 3rd, up 11 as well. Tyler Reddick drops 3 spots to 4th. Then it was Kyle Larson, Christopher Bell, Alex Bowman, Chase Briscoe, and William Byron.
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14: 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It's going to be Shane Van Gisbergen in the race lead. Joey Logano is going to restart second. Then it's Brad Keselowski, Tyler Reddick, Kyle Larson to the top five, Christopher Bell sixth, Alex Bowman seventh, Chase Briscoe eighth, William Byron and Ryan Blaney the top 10. Pat, lights are out on the pace car.
22: Yeah, we're ready to go. Van Gisbergen up here with Joey Logano as the pace car makes its move on to the pit lane. We are ready to restart. Everybody's had a chance to catch their breath.
9: Field is heading to the Echo Park Automotive restart zone. Every car, happy owner at Echo Park Automotive. Shane Van Gisbergen holds him halfway through the Echo Park restart zone. He gets a jump. Joey Logano got a great jump to the outside.
14: Logano timed it perfectly. It'll allow him to challenge Shane Van Gisbergen on the outside, but SVG too strong exiting turn two. He'll take the race lead down the backstretch.
22: SVG's got the lead spot right now. Logano drops in. Keselowski right behind him in third. They work their way into the corner. Kyle Larson trying to catch Tyler Reddick, but here comes SVG off the corner.
9: Tyler Reddick on four fresh tires is just motoring around cars. He's up to third. Behind him, Kyle Larson goes to fourth. Christopher Bell goes to fifth.
14: Yeah, those three absolutely rocketed down the front straightaway, and Reddick's not done. He goes to the top side. He'll wrestle that second spot away from Joey Logano down the backstretch.
22: Move the 45 to the second spot. That's Reddick. Now he'll go after SVG. Into the corner they go. Reddick peeks to the outside of SVG. Shane is able to hold him off of turn four.
9: Shane Van Gisbergen, the race leader of the Cracker Barrel 400. Tyler Reddick forecasted. He goes low way early. That's not going to be enough. Van Gisbergen leads into one.
14: Two fresh tires, good. Four fresh tires, better. And we're seeing it on this race restart. Kyle Larson, he's running third, trying to track down Reddick. They're all chasing Shane Van Gisbergen.
22: All right, here comes Kyle Larson. He'll try to make a move in Reddick as they go into the corner. Reddick's going to have to go. Larson goes to the bottom of the lane. He wants that second spot, not able to get it done off of four.
9: Best thing Shane Van Gisbergen can see in his rear view is a fight for second, and it's a big one. Right now, Kyle Larson on the inside of Tyler Reddick.
14: Kyle Larson won this race back in 2021, hasn't won in over a year, and he is looking sporty here at Nashville. Still door-to-door with Tyler Reddick. They're even leaving turn number two.
22: Yeah, Van Gisbergen's got that fight in his mirror right now. Midway down the backstretch, goes into turn number three. Now he's got him right in his trunk as they work their way midway through three and four. Van Gisbergen still holds on to the lead.
9: Tyler Reddick cleared Kyle Larson for second. Larson said no, that is not going to be the way it happens. Larson now the advantage on the inside of the line.
14: And I have a sneaky suspicion it's about to become a three-car battle for second. In fact, it is. Christopher Bell rockets to the bottom. He'll pass Tyler Reddick. Now he'll try to set up his rival, Kyle Larson.
22: That was a great move by Bell as he worked his way into the third spot there down in one and two. Back in three and four, he still holds on to the third position, but it's still SVG with about a four-car length lead over Larson.
9: Kyle Larson has second. Christopher Bell has dropped back just a bit in third. That's allowed Tyler Reddick to catch his back bumper. Pair of Toyotas racing for third back into one.
14: Shane Van Gisbergen proved at the Coca-Cola 600. You put him out front, he can show some strength. Doing a nice job. Kyle Larson hangs a car length and a half back.
22: Yeah, and then it's Joey Logano right there about four car lengths back. Tyler Reddick following along as they work their way down into three and four. Christopher Bell also right back there as the battle for the second spot is going to tighten up.
9: Shane Van Gisbergen, the race leader, now sees Kyle Larson looming large in his rear view. Less than a car length, the advantage into one.
14: Does Larson want to pass him low or high? He's going to go to the middle of the racetrack. SVG buries it to the bottom. They're separated by half a car length. Larson looking for some momentum out of two.
22: Larson not quite enough running room down there in one and two to make the pass. He'll try it down here in three and four. He looks to driver's right there on Van Gisbergen. Now goes high. Kyle Larson's got the run off the corner. Can he take the lead now down the front stretch?
9: Christopher Bell also wants to join this battle. Kyle Larson now has a fender on the right rear quarter panel. They're now door-to-door in one.
14: Well, there is some impressive pace in SVG's car. He is hanging tough on the bottom, but Kyle Larson with those four fresh tires noses ahead slightly, Pat, out of two.
22: Well, and Christopher Bell being one of the fastest cars in practice right now, it's almost like he's just waiting for his turn to get up and battle with these two as they stay locked together for the lead all four.
9: We saw Shane Van Gisbergen do this last week in the Coca-Cola 600. Once again, fighting for the lead at Nashville. Larson the advantage this time, but now Van Gisbergen is ahead.
14: Maybe a little side drafting down the front straightaway. They were awful close into turn number one. They are still glued together like magnets out of turn two.
22: Probably both of them got big smiles on their face. They're having a good time racing each other hard here at the Nashville Super Speedway. Battling for the lead. Midway through three and four began Van Gisbergen still out in front of Larson.
9: Best seat in the house right now is Christopher Bell as he watches this battle sitting in third. Van Gisbergen actually pulls ahead of Kyle Larson. He'll lead this lap once again.
14: Two world-class talents. SVG grew up racing the V8 supercars. Kyle Larson grew up racing just about everything, but he's going to have to fend off Christopher Bell. Bell's going to give a challenge down the back stretch.
22: Half a car length separates Christopher Bell from Larson. Two car lengths, three car lengths between first and second. Van Gisbergen, bottom of the racetrack. Larson under attack by Christopher Bell, all four.
9: This will complete lap 51. We have 39 to go here in stage number one of the Cracker Barrel 400. Shane Van Gisbergen now leads by a car length over Kyle Larson.
14: And this is, again, really impressive. Despite only taking two tires on the most recent pit stop, that he's able to hold these two off down the back straightaway. Even separation, Pat. Van Gisbergen, Larson, and Bell.
22: Yep, that's the way they run midway down the back stretch into turn number three. Now Larson goes right to the bumper of Van Gisbergen. Van Gisbergen slips up just a little bit, but not enough to give up the lead.
9: Christopher Bell is just waiting for his chance right now as Kyle Larson tries to battle leader Shane Van Gisbergen. Bell just waiting for the opportunity for one of them to slip.
14: And again, it is still very early. We are on lap 52 of 300 with 38 to go in stage number one, but Larson's looking racy. Got right to the back bumper. Here's the opportunity, Pat, to get to the inside.
22: Larson got position, but can he make the pass? Here comes Bell, almost made it three wide. Larson at the bottom of the racetrack. Van Gisbergen with a head of steam off the corner. Not going to be over for that fight for first yet.
9: Larson drove deep into turn number three, had to back off a little bit. He got back into the gas quick, though. They're still door-to-door back in one.
14: These guys do know that we've got a lot of racing to do, right? This is phenomenal. Phenomenal battling at the front of the field. Kyle Larson, song on the wheel. They might have rubbed doors at the exit of turn two. Give the race lead to Kyle Larson.
22: Yeah, Van Gisbergen got out of shape or had to get out of the throttle, one or the other, but that moved him back to third. Now here comes C. Bell. He's got an opportunity. Bell off of turn four, trying to challenge Larson for the lead.
9: Two by two for the lead with Bell and Kyle Larson. Two by two for third. Tyler Reddick drives to the outside now of Shane Van Gisbergen.
14: Boy, this racetrack is racy tonight at Nashville Super Speedway. Kyle Larson takes the race lead. How long will he hold it as Christopher Bell stalks his way off of turn two?
22: We waited for years to see these two guys have with really competitive cars fight each other, and they're doing it tonight in Nashville. Larson up front, Bell right on his bumper as they work their way through midway through three and four. Van Gisbergen hasn't gone away. He's battling for third.
9: They are just fighting here within the top five. Now the top two pulling away as Reddick still is on the outside of Van Gisbergen. Bell chases Larson for the lead.
14: It's a six-car breakaway at the front of the field. Larson battling with Bell for the race lead. Shane Van Gisbergen battling with Reddick for third. And then you've got Logano and Byron hanging tough, Pat, down the backstretch.
22: The fans here in Tennessee getting their money's worth right here at the very beginning of this race now. The battle up front for the lead shapes up again. Once again, Bell trying to move on Larson.
9: Christopher Bell looked to the outside. He's not close enough to try and cross over to the inside. The advantage for Kyle Larson, just one car length.
14: Back into turn number one, they race. Kyle Larson tries to find the bottom of the racetrack. Plants those left side Goodyears right along that yellow line. Christopher Bell right there in the tire tracks drafting down the backstretch.
22: He is all but hooked to the bumper of Larson right now into turn number three. See Bell putting the pressure on Young Money. Midway through three and four. Here comes Bell to the outside. He's trying to get to the outside of Larson and he just about did it.
9: This time Christopher Bell has enough to do the crossover. Larson slams the door at the start finish line. Bell though continues to look low.
14: Larson almost pushed Christopher Bell below the apron. Now they are even side by side exiting turn number two. Bell's car got a little upset. Larson continues to lead.
22: Kyle with a half a car length lead over C. Bell right now into turn number three. Down to the bottom of the racetrack goes Larson. He slides up just a little bit. Bell has to kind of get out of the throttle ever so slightly there to not challenge for the lead.
9: 32 laps to go, still in stage number one of the Cracker Barrel 400. Behind them, William Byron now trying to get into the top five as he drives to the inside of Joey Logano.
14: That's right. You said stage one, not stage three, despite what we're watching here at Nashville Super Speedway. Byron slides up in front of Joey Logano, moved the Hendrick driver into the top five.
22: Yeah, the Byron's got that spot over Logano. Meanwhile, that battle up front is simmered down just a little bit over here in turns three and four. C. Bell still chasing Larson.
9: Yeah, Pat, I think Christopher Bell made those Goodyear tires a little bit angry. He's going to have to cool them off just a little bit, but he is not letting Kyle Larson drive away.
14: At the start-finish line, it was a 0.3 second lead for Kyle Larson. He's running the middle of the racetrack. Bell starting to search around. Those two, though, Pat, have opened up a 10-car length advantage over Shane Van Gisbergen.
22: Yeah, Shane Van Gisbergen slid back there a good bit, but he fought to stay in this fight up here in the top five, doing a good job of it. Meanwhile, here's the leader once again exiting turn four.
9: Got to give a lot of credit to Chase Briscoe right now. He is running eighth. Brad Keselowski in front of him is running seventh. Briscoe taking his Toyota to the inside. He's trying to move up through the field with Ryan Blaney looking behind him.
14: Briscoe started towards the rear of the field, but as you pointed out, that Day Glow orange car is looking racy. It got awful tight down there in turn number one between he and Brad Keselowski. They're still not cutting each other any slack, Pat, down the back straightaway.
22: No, exactly right, Nick, and that brings Ryan Blaney right back into this fight as well, while the battle for the lead heats up one more time all four.
9: Christopher Bell once again has found the rear bumper of Kyle Larson. Less than one car length separate the two into one.
14: This is remarkable racing early on here at the Nashville Super Speedway. Kyle Larson gives up the bottom.

0: we'll also keep our eye on Briscoe right now, trying to hold on to Keselowski. They're door-to-door midway down the backstretch. Ryan Blaney looks on. Here's Larson now leading the field off four.
1: 28 laps to go here in stage number one. Larson, a car length and a half advantage. Let's go back to Chase Briscoe. He now takes away the seventh spot from Brad Keselowski. Kyle Larson leading Christopher Bell. Shane Van Gisberg and Nick hanging on to third.
2: Reddick runs in the fourth position. Then it's William Byron in fifth. Joey Logano in sixth. Finally, that battle for seventh has sorted itself out. That is going the way of Chase Briscoe. Now the battle for eighth picks up. Brad Keselowski to try to hold off Ryan Blaney into turn number three. Rest of the top ten, you see Eric Jones running in tenth, holding off Zane Smith, who's been putting the pressure on Brad here at the Nashville Super Speedway.
1: Up front, we're seeing Christopher Bell search around anywhere he can. He is just looking for a place to plant the nose of that Toyota. He goes to the bottom. Kyle Larson is able to run midway up the racetrack. Larson takes the advantage of the momentum down the backstretch.
0: Yeah, Larson is really good at watching you in that mirror and figuring out what it is you need, and he's been able to hold off Bell. Bell still trying on the bottom of the racetrack. Larson almost opened that door up down there.
1: 26 laps to go here at Nashville Super Speedway. Kyle Larson leads Christopher Bell, Shane Van Gisbergen, Tyler Reddick, and William Byron, your top five.
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4: 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The voice of his spotter carving a path through the pack. His race engineer, systems engineer, all working tirelessly to shave off a tenth of a second. With his team at Toyota, his crew chief, his fans, his family. It's all of this all at once at 200 miles per hour. From the moment Chase joined Toyota to the moment he ends up in victory lane. So how does Chase Briscoe win? In summary, not alone. Toyota Racing. 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
2: Welcome back to PRN's coverage of the Cracker Barrel 400 here at the Nashville Super Speedway. Just 21 laps to go in stage number one. Kyle Larson has led the last 18 laps and has fended off a challenge from Christopher Bell, who runs second. Shane Van Gisbergen runs in third. Let's get an update on the driver who runs in fourth. That is Tyler Reddick. What can you tell us, Andrew Curlin?
10: Yeah, Nick, he restarted fourth, and that's where he is right now. He mentioned a few times the right rear is feeling a little bit squishy, referring to the tire. The team took a look at some photos. They can't identify anything in particular, but the balance seems a little bit off for Reddick. He's also complaining a little bit of a loose situation, so I think that's why we haven't seen any movement forward for the driver the 45 and Tyler Reddick.
1: Thank you very much, Andrew. Nick, one observation here. We still have 37 cars on the lead lap. The last car on the lead lap is Cole Custer. We had a competition caution at lap 35. We are now at lap number 70, and we have not gotten into lap traffic.
2: Pretty amazing. The pace of these, especially the competitive 37 cars is 36 cars.

0: cars has been really, really remarkable. And as we watched those leaders, Kyle Larson and Christopher Bell, dice it up, it's not like they have just run down the rear of the field. They're starting to catch them now out of turn number four. But to your point, we got a car up in the wall in turn number one, and it is the rookie Connor Zilich. Connor Zilich in that Red Bull Chevrolet for Trackhouse has hammered the wall in turn number one. Heavy right front and right side damage as that car limps its way down the back straightaway. Now Zilich finds a gap towards the rear of the field where, Brad, he will limp that car back to pit lane.
1: Yeah, that's his second caution here of the Cracker Barrel 400 and a costly one for Connor Zilich, who has just struggled in his rookie year. Right side of that car is simply flattened. I'm not sure what they're going to be able to do on pit road. If not, they may have to send him back to the garage. Heather DeBow, what can you tell us?
2: Well, I just heard Connor Zilich tell his team he has no soft pedal or anything. The team telling him right now to go ahead and take it to the garage, and they will be under the DVP clock here.
1: Have to wonder if he just simply didn't lose the brakes altogether. Brakes are very important here at Nashville Super Speedway. In fact, when we first came to this track with the NASCAR Cup Series 6 years ago, there was a big debate with crew chiefs in the prior generation of race car. Do we use an intermediate braking package or a short track braking package? The crew chiefs that chose the intermediate braking package, they paid the price. This brakes like a short track.
0: Been a busy weekend for Connor Zilich. Got the spot for Stephen Parsons in the truck race. He was an analyst for the CW for the NASCAR Rally Auto Parts Series race yesterday. Of course, the main job was supposed to be tonight for 400 miles, but it looks like Connor Zilich may have to pay the piper after just 73 laps. In fact, Brad, he is back in the garage area and climbing out of that car. A lot of smoke coming out of the right side. You put it perfectly. Pancaked. Hammered the right side of that race car, and again, we'll wait to hear the official word, but I can't imagine we'll see that car back on the racetrack.
1: They are allowed to go back to the garage and fix their cars. If they do, they have one opportunity and three laps to make minimum speed. The problem, however, is Zilich takes his helmet off, his ear molds off, and all of that, is that there are certain parts of the suspension on these cars that you're just simply not allowed to change. If an upper control arm is broken, for example, that's it. You're out of the race.
0: And it looked like there was some significant right front damage as well as he hit the wall. See the safety crews going down, and they're looking up right at the entrance of turn number one, and I can even see some tire marks that have laid down. So he appears to have taken a high entry into turn number one, haven't seen a replay yet, and then just rode that wall really all the way around turns one and two. So tough break for the rookie Connor Zilich, Brad, who just has not been able to find his footing in the early parts of this season. Came into this weekend 34th in the standings, and yeah, we're seeing a replay, and he was having issues even heading into turn one, down the front straightaway.
1: Yeah, so obviously something broke on the car. Didn't look like he had any kind of brakes or anything like that, and just a tough early exit from Connor Zilich. We'll check in with him. We're waiting to find out if pit road is going to open the next time by. To set the scene, we have 16 laps to go here in stage number one. These teams are going to be hungry for fresh tires and adjustments. Denny Hamlin was the pole-winning driver or the pole-sitting driver for the race. We didn't qualify yesterday. He had the pole based on the metric, which is performance base. He jumped the start of the race. Hamlin, since we've gone back to restarting after the competition caution, he's only worked his way up to 27th right now. So you can imagine they're going to want some big adjustments.
0: Just a brutal, brutal mistake at the start of the race for Denny Hamlin. And as you pointed out, the claw back to the front of the field has been easier said than done as he is being shown in that 27th position. The entire field pitted on lap 38 during that competition caution. We are now on lap 74. So I think you're right, Brad. This could get very interesting.
1: Nick, we saw in the replay a lot of sparks coming out of the right front from Connor Zilich's car. They actually just showed on the big screen here a close-up shot of his right front. The brake rotor was shattered on that car. This is a heavy braking racetrack, and when something like that happens, as he mentioned, Heather said, there was no pedal in the car whatsoever.
0: You can see
1: we're seeing a replay right now. We're seeing a live shot, actually, of his brake rotor. It's gone. It's just shattered.
0: It's in pieces. Those are now souvenir parts, I believe. Some fans are going to go home with parts of that brake rotor because that thing is absolutely used up, as was the right side of that race car. He hit pretty hard down there, too, so thankfully he was able to get out of that race car and ultimately drive it back to the garage area. Let's go to our Napa Auto Parts pit reporter, Andrew Curlin.
3: Yeah, and I don't know if this is another brake-related issue for Zane Smith, who was running 11th before that caution, but he did come over the radio saying the right rear in general feels pretty hot. So the team is monitoring that. I think they're going to do something about it here when pit road opens, guys.
1: I was watching Carson Hocevar earlier. They were showing a close-up of the right side of his car. His right front brake rotor was just glowing red. Wendy Venturini, what do you have?
4: Yes, early on for Carson Hocevar, they came down pit road and pulled the duct cover off. They thought they got it all off. Well, they are reporting he feels like it's still a little too hot. And now what just happened with Connor Zilich, they said they're going to come back in, do four tires, and get the rest of the duct tape off and just try and cool off Carson Hocevar. So definitely an issue that we're continuing to cover with a lot of the teams up and down pit road tonight.
1: Thank you very much, Wendy. Wendy, Andrew, Heather, you guys are about to get extra busy. The green light is on at the entrance of pit road. That means pit road is open. Kyle Larson leads the field down to the pit lane, and we'll start things off with Napa pit reporter Heather DeBow.
2: And William Byron said the car is really good, but he could be freed up just a little bit. So a slight adjustment for the 24, four tires and fuel. Also, Larson, still that car is good, just a little free. They're going to do four tires, fuel, and an air pressure adjustment. Andrew.
3: Tyler Reddick is in. He was saying, I am 1.5 free. They're going to make a right rear adjustment, four tires for him. Zane Smith is also in. Two tires, and he's going to wait on fuel as he gets stuck behind a car. Wendy Venturini.
4: Christopher Bell said he is a little bit turning better for him. He feels okay. They thought they were going to lose track position, and they sure are. There's a problem either on the left rear, or Adam Stevens is making a bigger adjustment, holding C-Bell on pit road. Shane Van Gisbergen was also on pit road. This time, he took four tires for SVG. He said he is pretty decent, but he felt like his tires were giving up.
1: Four drivers stayed out. A.J. Allmendinger, Riley Herbst, Cody Ware, and Cole Custer. The race off pit road was won by Ryan Blaney, followed by Chase Elliott, Kyle Larson, Daniel Suarez, Bubba Wallace, Carson Hocevar, and Tyler Reddick.
5: Fueling NASCAR champions on the track for over 20 years to innovating 94 octane, the highest octane on the market. 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
1: 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Big trouble for Christopher Bell. We're going to restart with just 11 to go here in stage number one, Nick.
0: Yeah, apparently issues with the jack when he had his most recent pit stop, and it drop-kicked Seabell all the way to the 29th position. Here's where this thing's going to get a little interesting, though, Pat Patterson. We're going to restart with 11 laps to go, and A.J. Allmendinger and Riley Herbst are going to be on the front row, and they last pitted on lap 38. We're on lap 78. I hope they've got their seatbelts buckled really tight.
10: Yeah, that would be a really good idea as we watch the field now in turns 3 and 4. Riley Herbst up there with A.J. Allmendinger. Pace car starts to make its move onto the pit road. These guys will bring us back to a restart. We got them all jumbled up tire-wise. About to turn them loose again.
1: Headed to the Echo Park Automotive restart zone. Echo Park Automotive, every car happy owner. A.J. Allmendinger, the control car. Riley Herbst to his outside. Behind them, Chase Elliott on the inside of Ryan Blaney. Behind them further, Chase Briscoe makes a big move to the apron.
0: He certainly did. They're going 3 wide for the third position. It's Herbst and Allmendinger up front. In fact, Riley's got a nice charge. He noses ahead of Allmendinger down the backstretch.
10: Those two stay locked together, but here comes Ryan Blaney to the bottom of the racetrack. He's going to almost force a 3-wide situation into 3 and 4. Blaney jumps ahead. He's going to take the lead off 4.
1: Ryan Blaney on fresh right side tires will be door-to-door with Riley Herbst. Blaney with a slight advantage at the line. A.J. Allmendinger takes him 3 wide.
0: A.J. Allmendinger doesn't care about those fresh tires. He wants to put up a fight. He gets to the inside of Ryan Blaney. He's looking for the race lead. Blaney noses ahead at a 2.
10: Riley Herbst right behind these two as they work their way down the backstretch into turn 3. A.J. Allmendinger on the bottom. To the outside they go. Now they stay locked together off of turn number 4. Allmendinger trying to hold on to the lead.
1: 9 to go in stage number 1. Side by side fight for the lead on fresh right side tires. Ryan Blaney on the outside of A.J. Allmendinger.
0: A.J. Allmendinger buries that car into turn number 1. Ryan Blaney gives him space. We've got a car chasing up the racetrack. That looked like Daniel Suarez, and we've got a crash in turn number 2. Michael McDowell is facing the wrong direction. Looked like Ross Chastain was up and out of the groove as well, as the yellow is out with 9 to go here in stage 1.
1: That will be our third caution here in the Cracker Barrel 400 at Nashville Super Speedway. Ross Chastain has some damage on his car. Sparks coming from the bottom of it. Michael McDowell was turned sideways with his car. Looks like he's been able to continue forward as he is out on the racetrack. Looks like the biggest hit from this one, Nick, has been Ross Chastain, and that car is kicked sideways as he's trying to come down pit road.
0: He is crab walking it with a lot of smoke and a lot of sparks in that Busch Light machine for Ross Chastain, and now he may come to a stop searching. I'm not sure if he's searching for his pit box or a way to get back to the garage area, but that car is very used up, Brad, as we are going to see a couple replays. Michael McDowell to the inside. Oh, and Ross was already up in the wall, so this was kind of a double chain reaction accident up there in turn 2.
1: I'll tell you what, you can tell the frustration by the personality of Ross Chastain's race car right now that he's driving to the garage. He came onto pit road hot. He didn't worry about a speeding penalty. He's got bigger problems. He then shot over past an opening to the garage area and was told to back up and take that to the garage. So that is 2 track house cars already with issues in this race for Ross Chastain. We'll get a better look at a replay here, and Chastain might have the same problems as teammate Connor Zilich, and we'll try and check in with both of those drivers as well.
0: It started very much in the similar way. Heading down the front straightaway, Ross was up against the outside retaining wall, and right before he was about to turn hard left to make the corner, that car, something broke, and he found himself up against the outside wall. And then behind him, Michael McDowell got sideways, almost sideswiped the 17 machine of Chris Buescher. McDowell, I think, got away with it. He did a kind of a lazy 180-degree spin, but the guy who got the worst of this caution, the third tonight here at Nashville, is Ross Chastain. And, yeah, Brad, we're getting a couple looks. He was fighting mad and fighting that race car, just trying to get it back behind the garage area.
1: And guess what the brake rotor on Ross Chastain's car looks like?
0: A lot like Connor Zilich's that we saw about 15 minutes ago.
1: If I'm Shane Van Gisbergen, I might be a little bit worried.
0: Oh, boy.
1: Look, 2 track house cars have had similar issues, or identical issues, if you will. Shane Van Gisbergen is the other one that's out there. Van Gisbergen's currently running 14th. We have 7 laps to go here in stage number 1. We're not sure if we're going to get a restart. I feel like we have the opportunity to do that, Nick. One thing NASCAR has to do is make sure every piece of brake rotor is off of those cars.
0: Yeah, and right now up in turn number 1, we see safety trucks and the Elgin sweeper up there working that top groove so that they can make sure that everything is cleaned up. Let's go down to our Napa Auto Parts pit reporter, Heather DeBoe.
2: And listening to Eric Jones talk to his crew chief, Justin Alexander. Justin asked him, hey, how are your brakes? And Eric said, not the best. I got some shake. And then Justin reported back, that's actually what we're hearing across the field. So brakes might be a concern for that Lone Ranger from Trackhouse of Shane Van Gisbergen, but the rest of the field also has that issue on mind.
1: Nick, this is... it's surprising in some ways, but this is part of it. One of the things you see in NASCAR racing, they are constantly pushing it to the limit. We know that because occasionally they push it over the limit. The first time we came here 6 years ago, we had issues with this. The Gen 7 race car has a much better, more robust braking package. Typically, that's not an issue. Tonight, we already have seen 2 Trackhouse teammates make early exits from this race with right front rotors that blew out. We heard Daniel Suarez had some braking issues earlier and others. Let's go down to the Infield Care Center and Andrew Kerlin.
3: Yeah, here with Connor Zilich. And first, did you get any warning of it, and are you okay?
11: Yeah, no warning at all. No pedal fade. They were telling me that we had a little bit more glow than we would like, and that went away as the run went on. So, yeah, it just kind of came at a surprise. Unfortunate for our Red Bull Chevrolet. Felt like we were moving in the right direction. Had made up, around 15 spots in the first few laps of that race. And just hate to cut another night short.
3: Disappointing end for Connor Zilich, guys.
1: Thank you very much. And Ross Chastain is out of his car, and they're not working on it, Nick. I think that the body language speaks volumes of what the rest of their night is going to look like.
0: Pretty depressing scene if you're car owner Justin Marks and all the folks at Trackhouse Racing, because both of those battered cars are almost sitting right next to each other, or at least across from each other back in the garage area. The 88 for Connor Zilich, who is going to, all indications, finished 38th tonight, and his teammate Ross Chastain with a similar problem. And turn number 1 appears he'll do no better than 37th. So, boy, oh, boy, the race has been pretty interesting. And for Shane Van Gisbergen, I just keep coming back to that point, Brad. He's got a fast race car. We saw how good he looked up at the front of the field, and now to be running in the 14th position and have to worry about this, that's something that you don't want to deal with as a race car driver.
1: Pit road is not open because they're still cleaning up brake rotor debris on pit road. They're also trying to get all the brake rotor debris off of the front straightaway right now. Let's go to Napa pit reporter Wendy Venturini.
4: Well, Nick, you had just mentioned about Shane Van Gisbergen being a little bit nervous about his brake package. He also noted and asked about it on the radio. His crew chief Steve Duran said, no worries on our part. We have something completely different for our brake package this weekend.
0: All right, so that's a great update, Wendy, and maybe reason for Shane Van Gisbergen to calm those nerves a little bit, despite the issues for Ross Chastain and Connor Zilich.
1: I can tell you this, NASCAR wants to get this back to green. Brake rotor debris is everywhere on this racetrack, and NASCAR is right now trying to direct all of the cleanup crews where to find every bit of it. This is not a lengthy caution just because they're trying to extend it. This is a lengthy caution because I just saw a replay. Right after Ross Chastain crossed the start-finish line, his car went about 50 yards, and you literally saw it explode. And if these cars go at speed and hit just one piece of brake rotor, it's going to be devastating for them. They've got to get the track cleaned up properly.
0: Yeah, so you got the brake rotor exploding here on the front straightaway. Ross hits the wall up in turn 1, chases it, and carries it all the way through turn 2, and then crab walked his way all the way there in the back straightaway below the apron of turns 3 and 4, and then ultimately on pit lane. So he got about every corner of this racetrack that NASCAR is certainly going to have to comb over with a fine-tooth comb to make sure for that very concern that you pointed out, the safety of these drivers and most importantly those race cars, which they simply cannot withstand hitting bits and pieces of brake rotor around this racetrack.
1: All right, pit road is open to the caution car this time by. We have 4 laps to go in stage number 1. It will be a quickie yellow. That means every car is allowed to come down pit road regardless of what lap they're on. Every car on the track is on the lead lap. They have the opportunity to do that. Once they exit pit road, it is going to be one to go. So they're actually going to restart stage number one, it sounds like, Nick, with two laps to go here in the stage, and we're going to have a shootout. Let's give you a rundown right now. Ryan Blaney leads A.J. Allmendinger. Riley Herbst is third. Kyle Larson is fourth. Fifth is Chase Elliott. Bubba Wallace sixth. Seventh, Tyler Reddick. Chase Briscoe is eighth. William Byron ninth, and Carson Hocevar is 10th.
0: Daniel Suarez is in the 11th position. Eric Jones runs in 12th. Joey Logano is 13th. Shane Van Gisbergen is 14th. Brad Keselowski is 15th. In 16th, it's Corey Heim. 17th, Alex Bowman. 18th, Denny Hamlin. Ty Gibbs runs in 19th, and his teammate Christopher Bell is being shown in 20th.
1: Pit road is open, but just about everyone is staying out on the racetrack. In fact, the first car it appears would be coming down pit road is going to be, it looks like, Carson Hocevar. Wendy Venturini, I know you've been covering his pit stops. Outside of that number 77, Wendy, I think everyone just about is staying on the racetrack.
4: Yeah, he was a little bit snug still, and they also want to pull more tape off. You know that all of these crew chiefs are watching what's happening on this racetrack right now and taking notes. So they want to make sure if their car is running a little bit hot that they're taking care of the brakes, they're taking care of temps. It's four tires, Sunoco fuel for Carson Hocevar. Ryan Preece also comes down pit road, and I believe that's it on my section of pit road, guys.
0: Yeah, appreciate that, Wendy. Most of the other drivers are running towards the rear of the field. You mentioned Ryan Preece. Michael McDowell also came down pit lane. We see Todd Gilliland and Ricky Stenhouse leaving pit lane. Also saw Cole Custer is on pit lane and Austin Hill as well. Most of those cars, again, though, Brad, running towards the rear of the field. So really, it's only Hocevar who is going to give up significant track position.
1: All right, so, Nick, you ready for some excitement?
0: Yeah, hitting with it.
1: Yeah, we're going to go through the freeway insurance choose this time. That's going to be two to go in stage one. That means we will have a one-lap shootout to the end of the stage.
0: And how about the call for A.J. Allmendinger's team with Colic Racing and Riley Herbst for 23-11? They're loving the fact that this has been kind of an extended yellow for the cleanup because they are on significantly worn tires. Again, they last pitted on lap 38. The rest of these front runners, including race leader Ryan Blaney, pitted on lap 76. So this is a play for some stage points. And right now, as long as Allmendinger and Herbst don't spin those tires and they can get a good restart, Brad, they might have just walked their way into some stage points. And for guys like A.J. Allmendinger, who comes into this weekend 19th in points and still very much with hopes of maybe cracking into the top 16 when we set the chase field 13 races from now, this could be very, very beneficial.
1: Field has now gone through the freeway insurance choose. Ryan Blaney on fresher tires. He only had fresh right side tires. We'll restart on the inside. A.J. Allmendinger, the last time he got some fresh Goodyear rubber. Competition caution on lap 35. We are now on lap number 89. We're going to come back with one to go in stage one.
0: All right, Pat Patterson, the lights are off on the pace car. You can kind of reset it. Let us know where everybody's at as these fans, I'm sure, are about to jump to their feet here at the Nashville Super Speedway.
10: Well, like you guys were talking about, these stage points are important. Blaney up here on the inside of the front row with Allmendinger. Then there's Herbst with Kyle Larson. Bubba Wallace is up here side by side with Chase Elliott as they work their way through the corner. Going to be a very fast lap. We'll see how it all turns out. We're heading back for a one-lap restart.
1: Here we go through the Echo Park Automotive restart zone. 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Ryan Blaney on the inside. He will get the jump on A.J. Allmendinger. A.J. Allmendinger, however, motors to his outside.
0: That bottom line is moving. Blaney's going to take the race lead into turn number one, or will he? A.J. Allmendinger hanging tough on the outside. Kyle Larson's on the move. He jumps to third down the backstretch.
10: Watching those two battle up front. Blaney beside Allmendinger. Larson moves to the outside. Kyle Larson tries to drive around the front two. Larson's going to lead him off at turn number four. Here comes the five car to the stripe.
1: Green and white checkered flag is in the air. A.J. Allmendinger will win stage number one of the Cracker Barrel 400. Kyle Larson will finish second. Third will be Ryan Blaney. Chase Elliott, fourth. Tyler Reddick, fifth. Sixth, Bubba Wallace. William Byron, seventh. Chase Briscoe, eighth. Ninth, Riley Herbst. The last car getting stage points, Corey Heim in 10th.
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1: Ryan Preece has just pulled into the garage. 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
0: Stage number one in the books for the Cracker Barrel 400 here at the Nashville Super Speedway. And what an eventful stage number one it was. Brad, incredible fighting at the front of the field between Christopher Bell and Kyle Larson. Then you've got the brake rotor issues for Zilich and Chastain. And we're all said and done. It's A.J. Allmendinger, who I guarantee you did not think was going to win stage number one when we dropped the green flag.
1: How about Trent Owens, the crew chief for that number 16? Remember, Colic Racing has nothing. They have zero manufacturer support. They drive Chevrolets in the Cup Series, but they are the factory team for Ram in the Craftsman Truck Series. That means they get zero simulator time, zero wind tunnel data. Everything that they do to their race cars, they figure out the old school way at their shop in Welcome, North Carolina. To pull off a stage victory here is just incredible. Great job by A.J. Allmendinger driving that race car. Great strategy by the crew chief, Trent Owens.
0: And I would venture to guess, Brad, there are 35 cars on the racetrack, so there are at least 33 crew chiefs that saw what Allmendinger and Riley Herbst did, staying out there late, and they're going to file that one in their back pocket for a late race situation, because those guys had tires that were 38 laps older than the majority of those drivers they were battling on, and A.J. Allmendinger made it work.
1: Want to update you on Ryan Preece, and we'll continue to follow the story. He pulled into the garage at the end of the stage. He had a lengthy pit stop on that cycle of stops right there before the end of stage number one. They're having some cooling issues with his Kroger Ford Mustang Dark Horse. So Ryan Preece, they're back in the garage. He is off the racetrack, not being shown out of the race, but they've got some work to do, and this is a tough hit. Ryan Preece came into this race on the bubble of the Chase standings, 15 points ahead of Austin Cindric. They lost the appeal from the points penalty that Ryan Preece was given for what they deemed to be too aggressive driving on Ty Gibbs at Texas Motor Speedway. So this is a hit upon a hit upon a hit. Luckily, they didn't hit anything.
0: Yeah, Ryan Preece is still sitting in that car for RFK, so we will see what the game plan is. Meanwhile, we have cars coming down pit lane, including A.J. Allmendinger, who just won stage number one. He's going to get some routine service. Also see Chase Elliott come down pit lane, along with Riley Herbst, Daniel Suarez. Also see Cody Ware at the rear of the field. So those drivers, most notably Brad Allmendinger and Herbst, that stayed out there towards the end, they're opting for some tires and fuel here at the end of stage number one.
1: Most of the other drivers, including Kyle Larson, who now inherits the race lead, last pitted on lap number 76. That was 14 to go in stage number one, but then we had another lengthy caution there. They don't really have very many green flag laps on their Goodyear tires. And, well, the Sunoco fuel, as we're going to have 91 laps to go, at least right now in stage number two, they're going to have to pit again regardless. So great ploy to stay out there right now. Let's go to Heather DeBoe as we sweep pit road.
2: And just to talk a little bit more about that call that Trent Owens made for A.J. Allmendinger to stay out, they said if we had a shot at that front row, we are going to go throw it. And after the stage, after winning, he asked him, is the track tightening up on you? Would you like to make a swing to free it up? And A.J. said yes. So they did do a slight air pressure adjustment there for stage one winner of A.J. Allmendinger. Andrew Curlin?
3: Yeah, Chase Elliott was in on my section of pit road, took four tires. He said he felt a little bit tighter, but it seemed to get better as the run went on. And I'm covering two Toyotas, and Tyler Reddick and Ty Gibbs, both teams said there weren't really any issues with brake rotors. So that's the update for my section of pit road. Let's go to Wendy Venturini.
4: The only car on my end of pit road was Daniel Suarez, who continues to have inconsistent brakes. They came down pit road and took four tires Sunoco fuel, but still an issue with the brakes. It's just very inconsistent where it goes in and out for Daniel Suarez at different parts of the race. So we'll continue to follow that story. As for Bubba Wallace, he's running six. We haven't talked about him much. He feels like he doesn't really have the juice right now, and he feels very on edge, but he's been able to gain some track position and put himself up in that top 10. So we'll continue to follow Bubba Wallace as he continues to work on his car. The rear end feels a little bit shaky for him on the 23 car.
1: Thank you very much to our Napa Auto Parts pit reporters, Wendy Venturini, Heather DeBoe, and Andrew Curlin, who we check in with once again as he chatted with Ross Chastain at the Infield Care Center.
3: In the Infield Care Center with Ross Chastain, unfortunate ending to your night. What was it from your perspective?
11: Right front brake rotor failure. It came apart, and I just put it against the fence. Can't slow down once the rotor's out of it. So, yeah, you can't replace the rotors. So the car's okay, but it's the rules. You can't replace them now. So bummer for Trackhouse and our Bushlight Country Chevy. Car was really, really good. It's something to hang our hats on, though, is that it had speed and grip, and we were passing cars after starting in Mount Juliet. So, a lot to take away on the good side, and also clearly a miscalculation on brakes with two of us out.
3: Ross, thanks for your time. Unfortunate ending for Ross Chastain here in Nashville.
1: Thank you very much, Andrew. We got two to go at the line right now. 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
0: With Stage 1 winner A.J. Allmendinger opting to pit, that'll hand the lead over to Kyle Larson, who has been up front for 27 laps already tonight. Larson's your race leader. Ryan Blaney runs in second. Points leader Tyler Reddick is third. Bubba Wallace runs in the fourth position. William Byron is fifth. Chase Briscoe runs in sixth. Corey Himes up to seventh. Eric Jones has had a strong night. He runs in the eighth position. Joey Logano and Shane Van Gisbergen run ninth and tenth.
1: Brad Keselowski is 11th. 12th is Ty Gibbs. Alex Bowman 13th. 14th is Austin Dillon. Denny Hamlin started on the pole but jumped the start of the race. He had to serve a penalty early in stage one. He runs 15th. Christopher Bell had an issue with the jack on the car during a round of pit stops. He'll restart from 16th. 17th, Austin Cindric. John Hunter Nemechek 18th. 19th, Zane Smith. Ty Dillon in 20th.
0: A Ford of Chris Buescher runs in 21st. Noah Gregson runs in 22nd. It's the Chevrolet of Ricky Stenhouse Jr. in 23rd. Josh Berry is 24th. Michael McDowell got away with a lazy spin up in turn number two moments ago. He runs in the 25th position. Carson Hocevar runs 26th. Todd Gilliland runs 27th. Cole Custer is 28th. 29th is Austin Hill. And your stage one winner, A.J. Allmendinger, is going to restart in 30th.
1: Field is going to the Freeway Insurance Choose as we go to our Napa pit reporter, Wendy Venturini.
4: Brad Gilley mentioned Ryan Preece having to go to the garage right on the cusp of the point. They are still assessing what is going on with the radiator, and they may replace the radiator and try to get Ryan Preece back out here. We'll keep you updated from back in the garage.
1: All right, thank you very much, Wendy. Let's give you the rest of the rundown here. 31st, Chase Elliott. Riley Herbst, 32nd. They came onto pit road during this cycle. Cody Ware runs 33rd, 34th. Daniel Suarez, Chad Fincham, 35th. Ryan Preece, 36th in the garage. Ross Chastain, teammate Connor Zilich will finish 37th and 38th, respectively, Pat Patterson.
10: Yeah, Ryan Blaney up here on the front row along with Kyle Larson there working those tires, getting them ready to go here. Pace car is headed to the pit road. Fans are all on their feet. We got them stacked up two by two, and we are ready to conclude or get ready with the rest of the Cracker Barrel 400.
1: Through the Echo Park Automotive restart zone, we restart stage number two with 87 laps to go. Big jump for Kyle Larson on the bottom. Chase Briscoe, though, takes him three wide for second.
0: Briscoe did this earlier in the night, and he's going to the bottom, going three wide for second, and he's got the Toyota of Tyler Reddick, who's jumping out of the throttle. Briscoe shot out of a cannon. He moves to second.
10: He picks up that second spot. The battle, though, Reddick there with Blaney, who are at that third position right now. Reddick move him up a spot now as the front three are sorted out off turn four.
1: Kyle Larson will lead Chase Briscoe. Then you've got Tyler Reddick and Ryan Blaney. They're stacking up behind him. Now William Byron takes him three wide. He's underneath Eric Jones and Bubba Wallace.
0: Byron saw Briscoe go to the apron. He's going to try to do it as well to get around a pair of cars in Jones and Wallace. Byron digging out of turn number two. It's the battle for the fifth position.
10: Yeah, Bubba to the outside here. Byron on the bottom of them as they stack into turn number three. The battle for fifth rages hard. Byron's got an advantage there momentarily. Bubba fights back.
1: William Byron on the inside of Bubba Wallace. Bubba Wallace has that Hardy sponsorship throwback, and Byron has to back it out. Now Eric Jones draws to the outside of Wallace.
0: Brad, I think they might have made slight contact out of turn number four, and that's why Byron had to jump out of the throttle. But as Bubba Wallace recoils, it gives Eric Jones a chance to look for fifth.
10: Yeah, Jones moves right up there, right alongside Bubba. They work their way into turn number three. Jones with the advantage now. Bubba fights back on the bottom. Here comes Jones now, and he takes that spot away.
1: Bubba had to give it up. Eric Jones takes away fifth. Now Bubba's about to lose the sixth spot. Here comes teammate Corey Heim. He will take that Chiefs Toyota to the inside into one.
0: Knows he'll be driving that car full-time next year for 2311, and he moves around Bubba Wallace to take that sixth position. Behind Bubba, it's William Byron trying to fend off a challenge down the backstretch.
10: Yeah, he just got around Shane Van Gisbergen, and he's trying to go back to that fight he was having with Bubba Wallace. They're midway through three and four now, still trying to sort that position out.
1: For just a moment, Shane Van Gisbergen looked low. He thought better of it. Denny Hamlin now creeping his way. He is back up into the top 10 and trying to move forward.
0: Up front, it's a four-car breakaway. It is Kyle Larson, your race leader, by about five car lengths over Briscoe, Reddick, and Blaney down the backstretch.
10: Then there's Jones right there. It's Corey Heim working his way up. Bubba Wallace, William Byron, and a side-by-side battle. Denny Hamlin going after SVG midway through turns three and four. He'll take the spot.
1: Denny Hamlin been trying to climb his way through the field in that progressive Toyota ever since jumping the start of the race. Next in line for Hamlin, he'll set his sights on William Byron.
0: Clearly, that bright blue car is very, very fast, and now he's starting to move around the racetrack. Went to the high groove, wraps around turn number two. He's got a run on William Byron.
10: Call it about three car lengths, Nick, but separate those two as they work their way midway down the backstretch. Hamlin trying to close down on William Byron. Gets a little bit closer midway through three and four. Not quite in striking distance yet.
1: We still have 81 laps to go in stage number two, and Denny Hamlin now is the man on the move. He keeps inching closer and closer to William Byron. Call it two car lengths.
0: This is the battle for the eighth position. Back into turn number one. William Byron very comfortable at the bottom of the racetrack. Denny Hamlin looking aggressive, starting to move around. He'll close to within a car length out of two.
10: Denny Hamlin trying to figure his way around the red, white, and blue number 24 as they work their way down into turn number three. Not going to be able to do it on the outside this time. Byron with the preferred position down at the bottom of the racetrack.
1: Denny Hamlin was looking at the high line. Let's jump a couple of spots back. Joey Logano is a guy who was on the move, but guess who's on the move behind him? Christopher Bell after having a pit road issue.
0: Yep, fresh off of those jack problems. Christopher Bell looks still pretty darn fast. Pair of yellow cars going side by side, Pat, with Bell on the outside.
10: Yeah, Bell's got a good run off the corner. He may be able to put Joey away here down the back stretch. In fact, I think that's what he's going to do. Logano tries to hold on, but he can't fight off Bell. Move him up a spot here.
1: Bell takes away the 11th spot as we pause 10 seconds for station identification. 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
0: Wow. Welcome back to the Cracker Barrel 400 here on the Performance Racing Network at the Nashville Super Speedway. Alongside Brad Gilley, I'm Nick Yeoman. Joining us in the turns is Pat Patterson, our Napa Auto Parts pit reporters, Heather DeVoe, Andrew Curlin, and Wendy Venturini. Kyle Larson is your race leader, but he is not streaking away from Chase Briscoe. He's hanging tough. Briscoe is, Pat, down the backstretch.
10: Now, baby, Ken Carling separate those two midway down the backstretch. Briscoe trying to run down Larson. It's a long way back there to get to the third spot. Tyler Reddick right now is still, he and Blaney not that far apart from each other.
1: No, Ryan Blaney would love to take away the third spot. Let's go a little further back, however. Denny Hamlin has now caught the rear bumper of William Byron. Behind them, Bell has caught Shane Van Gisbergen for 10th.
0: Two Joe Gibbs Toyotas on the move. First one that's going to try to pull off a pass is Hamlin. He'll get to the inside of William Byron. Can't make it work. Behind them, Christopher Bell continues to stalk SVG.
10: Yeah, just a half a car length now, really bumper to bumper there with SVG and Christopher Bell. Bell going to the higher side of the racetrack, the middle of it, if you will, and SVG holds him off all four.
1: Two Joe Gibbs Toyotas trying to get around Chevrolets. Denny Hamlin trying to get around William Byron for eighth, trying to jump into the top ten. Christopher Bell is stalking Shane Van Gisbergen.
0: Boy, it was Denny Hamlin taking a pretty wide approach into turn number one, and it may work for him. Carries some momentum. William Byron gives him just enough room to pull even.
10: Hamlin door to door with Byron right behind him. Bell finally gets around SVG. Hamlin makes the move on Byron. Now he'll go after Bubba Wallace.
1: A lot of racing in the top 10 as we go down to pit road with Napa pit reporter Andrew Curlin.
3: An update on the third place running Tyler Reddick. They came over the radio. His spotter Nick Payne said, hey, your entry into the corner is a little bit shallow. Tyler Reddick came back on the radio. He said, yeah, I know. I'm trying to save the brakes a little bit. This is the first I've heard the 45 team discuss anything related to brakes. They don't seem to be ultra concerned, but Tyler Reddick is certainly aware of the brake issue that other teams have been having here.
0: Yep, Tyler Reddick runs in that third spot. It's Larson, Briscoe, Reddick, Blaney, Jones the top five. Corey Heim runs in sixth. All the action, though, right now is from about seventh on back. Seventh is Bubba Wallace. He's got about two car lengths right now over Denny Hamlin. Then you've got Christopher Bell, who has been on the march as well. A lot of Toyotas dicing it up down the backstretch, Pat.
10: Yeah, once again, Hamlin trying to run Bubba down, midway down the backstretch. Christopher Bell is right there on Hamlin's tail as they work their way in and through turns three and four. Bell looks like the faster of that bunch right now.
1: I would agree with you, Pat. Denny Hamlin runs at eighth. Christopher Bell is in ninth. I think these two Joe Gibbs Racing Toyotas are just going to try and march their way to the front.
0: They're both going to try to set up Bubba Wallace in turn number one. Bubba runs the bottom. Hamlin runs the middle. Bell went all the way to the top as they all roar off at two.
10: Denny gets right to the bumper of Bubba as they work their way into three. Now he'll dive below Bubba Wallace. He's going to take that spot, or will he? Bubba fights back on the outside. Hamlin trying to advance, and he does. He gets it done.
1: Denny Hamlin takes away that spot from Bubba Wallace. Move him up to seventh. Christopher Bell was not close enough to go for a twofer, but guess what? Bubba's going to challenge on the outside.
0: Beautiful looking race car for Bubba Wallace. A throwback to that Rainier Cale Yarborough scheme of the Hardys back in the 1980s. Bubba in a Toyota sandwich looks ahead to Hamlin, looks behind to Bell.
10: Yeah, he's got a problem here. Bell is right on his bumper. He dives down to the bottom in turn number three. Going to take that spot away from Bubba Wallace. Move Bell up as they continue their march forward.
1: For Denny Hamlin, if he wants to catch Corey Heim, he's got a long way to go. This could be the opportunity for Christopher Bell to catch his teammate. They're running seventh and eighth.
0: Now we'll see how much they mix it up back into turn number one. Denny Hamlin to the bottom. Christopher Bell, again, he's using the middle of the racetrack off of turn number two. They'll draft down the back straightaway, separated by a car length and a half.
10: Yeah, that's the way they work midway down the backstretch. They're a long way from the front of this field right now, but a good battle amongst the two of them as they work their way through turns three and four.
1: Tyler Reddick running in third, we're hearing, is starting to report some brake shake. We'll keep an eye on that, but we'll once again follow Christopher Bell, who is now catching Denny Hamlin for seventh.
0: Bright blue car for Denny Hamlin. It's the yellow and black DeWalt colors this weekend for Christopher Bell. Bell tries to wrap the outside of the racetrack. They're separated by a car length out of turn two.
10: Yeah, we'll call it that. Midway down the backstretch, they head into turn number three. Bell looks to driver's right there on Hamlin. shows him the nose up on the high side. Not close enough to make a move this time by.
1: Here they go off of turn number four. Christopher Bell now has caught Denny Hamlin right on his rear deck lid. They'll chase each other back into one.
0: Got to get out of the throttle for this kind of awkward entrance into turn number one where both drivers are searching for the apex. When can they pick up the throttle? Denny Hamlin does it first. Christopher Bell right in the tire tracks, midway point of the backstretch.
10: So evenly matched right now. Bell still continues to look at Hamlin. Now Bell goes to the bottom of the racetrack, drove it in really deep into three and four, and just stole the spot away from Hamlin.
1: Man, Denny Hamlin just had no choice. Christopher Bell took it away and now starts to drive away. Hamlin doesn't even have a chance to try and cross him over.
0: I don't know if Denny Hamlin was caught sleeping or it was just that aggressive of a move from Christopher Bell. Regardless, it was impressive. We'll see, Pat, if Hamlin can fight back down the backstretch.
10: Well, it doesn't appear that he's going to be able to fight back, at least getting into turn three this time. Probably about four car lengths back of Christopher Bell. Now he closes it up ever so slightly, midway through three and four, but not a challenge to Bell.
1: 67 laps to go here in stage number two. Kyle Larson is leading this race, but he's not really driving away from Chase Briscoe. Briscoe about 10 car lengths back. Tyler Reddick runs in third. We're hearing he has some brake shake. Fourth is Ryan Blaney. Eric Jones runs fifth. Sixth is Corey Heim. Christopher Bell seventh. Denny Hamlin is eighth. Bubba Wallace ninth. William Byron is 10th.
0: Christopher Bell continues to chase away from Denny Hamlin. Let's run through 11 through 20. 11th right now is Shane Van Gisbergen. He's about 10.8 seconds behind. Joey Logano runs in 12th. Ty Gibbs is 13th. Pretty good battle between a pair of Fords. Chris Buescher runs 14th. Brad Keselowski on his tail in 15th. Austin Dillon runs in the 16th position. He just got passed by Zane Smith. So Smith up to 16th. Dillon back to 17th. Alex Bowman runs in the 18th spot. Then it's Carson Hocevar in 19th. And John Hunter Nemechek in 20th.
1: We will have another round of pit stops. We are now at 65 laps to go in stage number two here of the Cracker Barrel 400.
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0: 60 laps to go in stage number two of the Cracker Barrel 400, and the fight for the lead is on. Pat Patterson, Larson to the outside, Chase Briscoe to the bottom.
10: Almost gets side-by-side with Larson, now is side-by-side. The battle goes to turn number three. Larson battles back from the midpoint of the racetrack in three and four. Briscoe, with the nose out in front, may lead this lap.
1: Two drivers looking for their first win of the year. They're going to be door-to-door at the line, nose-to-nose as they head back to one.
0: Larson from California, Briscoe from Indiana. They're side-by-side into turn number one. They're giving each other about a half a car width. It'll get a little bit tighter, though, Pat, up off of turn two.
10: They stay tied right together, door-to-door, side-by-side into turn number three. Briscoe on the bottom, takes his car down, paints that line. Larson loses a little bit there in the middle, and he'll lose the lead now.
1: Chase Briscoe now leads the Cracker Barrel 400. Coming to 58 laps to go here in stage number two. Kyle Larson will chase him into one, but it's all for naught.
0: Tracked him down, found a way to get around him, got to the inside, and now Chase Briscoe leads up off of turn number two. And, Pat, he's already opened it up to three or four car lengths.
10: Briscoe's car really gets off the corner well. That's how he got to the bumper of Larson to begin with. Right now, midway through three and four, he's starting to extend that lead as he races off of four.
1: We're hearing pit stops within the next 10 to 15 laps as we're coming to 57 to go. Let's check in with Napa Auto Parts pit reporter Wendy Venturini. What can you tell us, Wendy?
4: Well, we documented Ryan Preece came into this race 16th in points, right on that cusp, and he's going to continue to lose more. Back in the garage, when they took the radiator out of Ryan Preece's car, they discovered a piece of brake rotor in the radiator. They have replaced the radiator, and they are aiming to get back on track in a few laps. The question is, whose brake rotor was it?
0: Yeah, there are two options, aren't there, Brad?
1: And they both come from one team.
0: Yep.
1: That would be Trackhouse Racing. If you're just joining us, Connor Zilich made an early exit on lap number 30, or he'll finish 38. Connor Zilich made an early exit in this race, blew out a brake rotor heading into turn number one. We went back to green. We had a restart, ran a handful of laps. Exact same thing for teammate Ross Chastain. Those two Trackhouse cars out of this race. The third Trackhouse car, Shane Van Gisbergen, he's running 11.
0: Yeah, and Wendy reported earlier they've got a different brake package on that car, so there are very limited concerns, although, again, we've heard of a lot of different teams experiencing some brake concerns tonight. Chase Briscoe, your race leader by 1.1 second over Kyle Larson. Tyler Reddick runs in third. Ryan Blaney is fourth. Corey Heim is fifth. Battle for sixth is on, Pat Patterson, as Christopher Bell is trying to take it away from Eric Jones.
10: Yeah, Jones is fighting back on the outside. He's out next to the wall. Chris was down at the bottom, Bell trying to hold on to the spot. Once again, though, Jones is going to have to lose. His car got a little loose in the middle of three and four.
1: Christopher Bell had problems on a pit stop with the jack, and boy, he is recovering in a big way. Move Christopher Bell now up to six as they head to one.
0: And here's where it's getting fascinating, Brad. We talked about how there are a lot of drivers looking for some slump busters, and I'm not so sure that the three best cars right now aren't Chase Briscoe, Kyle Larson, and Christopher Bell, who are all looking for that first win.
1: I would agree with you. We've got a fight now to get into the top 10. Right now, William Byron has it. Pat, Shane Van Gisbergen's been driving up to his back bumper and backing off.
10: And they do it again. He does it again there in three and four. He's kind of backed off this time by, as he will try to remount a charge down in one and two.
1: Shane Van Gisbergen running in 11th. William Byron running in 10th just behind them. Zane Smith is on the move. The runner-up here 2 years ago on the back bumper of Joey Logano.
0: Let's take a peek at those two Fords into turn number one. It's Joey Logano and that Penske Ford runs the bottom. Zane Smith did not get a good entrance into turn number one. Does get a good exit, though, Pat, off of turn two.
10: Going to pull within a car length and a half of Logano. Now they work their way into turn number three. Smith got the bottom blocked and they had to get out of the throttle there just ever so slightly. He'll have to remount that charge.
1: And this is a fight for the 13th spot here as we have 52 laps to go in stage number two. We're hearing we could be within about five laps before we get to pit stops here. Whether those happen under green or not, that remains to be seen, Nick, as we follow the leaders around the racetrack. Chase Briscoe is the one out front. He's going to head back into one with a nice lead over Larson.
0: Yeah, I mean, he has opened up a massive gap over Kyle Larson. They battled tooth and nail for about three or four laps, and now on the stopwatch, it is up to 2.5 seconds. So you want to talk about strength, aggressiveness, virtuosity. I mean, it's everything on display for Chase Briscoe as he has stormed to the race lead and opened up a massive gap over Kyle Larson, who now has to worry about Tyler Reddick, who, Brad, appears to be tracking him down at a turn four.
1: I would agree. Pat Patterson, Shane Van Gisbergen just moved up into the top 10 into three.
10: Yeah, he just had a great corner there as he moves around William Byron. He'll take that spot away, and he'll go look for Bubba Wallace now off the corner.
1: 11th place run in the Coca-Cola 600. Shane Van Gisbergen now back up into the top 10 as William Byron starts to slide.
0: Yeah, he is trying to track him down, but it just doesn't look like that Byron has the speed right now. And as Byron backslides, it may give an opportunity for Ty Gibbs to go on the attack down the back stretch.
10: Yeah, Ty Gibbs been kind of quiet tonight, but he's been steady as he works his way to turn number three. Byron, he'll close that gap down, Ty Gibbs, by about three car lengths now as we see one car coming to pit road. Once again, Ty Gibbs trying to close the gap.
1: That car on pit road is Cody Ware. What Ty Gibbs is trying to do is join his Joe Gibbs teammates in the top 10. William Byron now runs in 11th. They head back to two.
0: Ty Gibbs looks to the outside now, gets back down to the bottom of the racetrack, right? The tire tracks, and he has a run, Pat, down the back straightaway.
10: Yeah, he'll move to the inside now, try to take that spot away from William Byron. It's going to be pretty easy pickings for him. Byron tries to hold him down just a little bit. Gibbs fights back on the inside. They still battle for that spot.
1: Ty Gibbs tries to clear him for 11th. Let's go down to pit road with Napa pit reporter Heather DeBoe.
2: And you guys mentioned William Byron looked like he was sliding around. Just after you all said that, he came over the radio and told his crew chief Rudy Fugel that he is down on grip all around. Entry, exit, middle, everywhere.
0: Almost had a battle for second. Tyler Reddick was trying to make the pass on Kyle Larson, then jumped out of the throttle and is going to bring that car to pit lane. Andrew Kurland in front of you.
3: Tyler Reddick has opened the floodgates for everyone here. He came over the radio a few laps ago, said, "I am loose on entry." He reported brake shake when we documented it, but has been quiet since. It's going to be a four-tire pit stop for Tyler Reddick. Good on the left sides, and he's away, guys.
1: And this happening with 47 laps to go in stage number one. Looks like we've got another car coming down to pit road, and that is Ty Dillon. And pit road opens up now for Kyle Larson, Heather DeBoe.
2: And he told his team that he thinks he abused the right rear, so loose there for the five of Kyle Larson coming into his pit right now. His crew chief, Cliff Daniels, calling for four tires and fuel going on the jack.
1: More cars coming down pit road. We see Bubba Wallace in, Eric Jones is in, William Byron.

0: Rise and Feel, Winnie Venturini.
1: Got Bubba Wallace in front of Wendy Venturini right now. Joey Logano's about to slide into his pit box. Austin Cindric coming in. We've got more cars on pit road, Wendy Venturini.
0: Yeah, Bubba Wallace just came in for four tires, fuel. Also, Austin Cindric is on pit road for his pit stop. The 20 team is waiting for Christopher Bell to hit pit road. Denny Hamlin is hitting pit road right now as well. Heather DeBoe.
2: Murray Heim also was in. He said he was good so far. Balance started off tight, but it migrated positively this run. The team did four tires and Sunoco fuel. Also in, Josh Berry finishing up his service for four tires and fuel. And Chris Buescher was in as well, telling his team he just needed to roll the center better. Wendy Venturini.
0: Shane Van Gisbergen on pit road for four tires. A little bit lengthy on the left rear tire for him. We noted Denny Hamlin was on pit road. Christopher Bell now comes to a stop in front of me. It's going to be four tires. His Jack Mandrell comes around and hits the tire changer. But they did not waste any time on that pit stop. For the 20, he said he can be a little bit freer in the mid-corner, but he cannot lose the exit. Andrew Kurland.
3: Ty Gibbs is in. He said he struggled to roll the top of the center. It was a four-tire change. Zane Smith also in on my end of pit road. Said he was a little bit tight on dirty air. No new updates on that brake shake. Four tires at Sunoco Fuel. Wendy Venturini.
0: Carson Hocevar is now coming down pit road. He's been tight all day today. They continue to pull tape off that nose of his machine to the point where they have nothing left to do there. The car has been pretty decent for Carson Hocevar. They swing around to the left side, and there is trouble on the left rear. The jack could not get the car high enough. The left rear had a very long stall, very lengthy pit stop for Carson Hocevar.
1: Man, it's just been some tough luck for Carson Hocevar here tonight. Not the first issue they've had with that number 77 car. We'll wait and see how it cycles through here in just a moment, Nick. But these pit stops all happening with 41 laps to go. Still waiting on a handful of cars to come onto pit road as everything will get updated for us as they come by. But looking at some of the cars out there on the racetrack, Chase Elliott staying out, Alex Bowman staying out, Michael McDowell, Ricky Stenhouse Jr.
4: Trouble! Austin Dillon goes for a wild slide right in front of the start finish line, hangs on to the car. Wow, what a great job of driving Dillon, a single car spin.
1: That will bring out the caution for the fourth time here as we go back down to pit road and Andrew Kurland.
3: Wow, it was crazy timing. Alex Bowman was on pit road when the caution came out. They're going to do four tires and Sunoco fuel. Alex complained of the car being a little bit free on entry, but we're going to have to see how this shakes out for Bowman, who was on pit road when the caution came out, guys.
1: And looking at the replay, Austin Dillon was just, he was not clear of Chris Buescher. He was trying to get clear of Chris Buescher, but he needed a couple more inches, Nick.
5: It got awful tight with the entrance to pit lane. Brad Keselowski had to swerve to avoid a car that was pitting, and that kind of stacked everything up. Austin Dillon tried to take advantage of it, and as you correctly pointed out, it was an aggressive slice over the nose of Chris Buescher, and it set Austin Dillon for a wild spin through the grass. I'm not sure he hit anything, Brad. He went through the grass, came back up across the racetrack, kept it out of the wall, and a really phenomenal job by the rest of the drivers in this field to avoid that spinning three car.
1: Ryan Blaney, Chase Elliott, Michael McDowell, A.J. Allmendinger, Daniel Suarez, Todd Gilliland, Austin Hill, Cole Custer have yet to pit. They're going to be able to do that, the top eight. The rest of the field will have to wave around. A lot happening here. Pit road is closed right now. We have 39 laps to go of the Cracker Barrel 400 in stage number two.
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1: With the caution out, the pit lane is open. Cars in front of you, Heather DeBow.
2: Ryan Blaney was in there, and he told his team he got a little tighter over the run, and his entry was getting freer, so an air pressure adjustment for him. Also in was Todd Gilliland. He's been complaining about rear grip for the entire race. Andrew Kerlin.
3: Chase Elliott just came in. He said he was free on entry and exit. He's already away with a four-tire stop. It was a fast one for him and the Napa 9 team, guys.
4: Thank you very much, Andrew and Heather. Of course, they don't really have to make super fast pit stops here. 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We'll come back and we'll give you a rundown as several cars will have to wave around back to the lead lap. From Nashville Super Speedway, this is PRN, the Performance Racing Network.
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4: Back at Nashville Super Speedway, the biggest beneficiary of this caution is the beneficiary of the free pass, Nick.
1: Yeah, it was Chase Briscoe who kind of caught us by surprise when he came down to pit lane. But with this caution coming out in the middle of a pit sequence, ultimately Briscoe gets an opportunity to come down pit lane and top off on fuel.
4: All of the other cars he was racing around for the lead who had come down pit road during the green flag cycle, they're the wave-around cars. They actually have to restart at the tail of the field. So we'll get your rundown here in the Cracker Barrel 400. Want to say a big thanks to an amazing sponsor in Cracker Barrel all summer long. Catch them in the fan zone, especially coming up at tracks like Sonoma, Echo Park Speedway, North Wilkesboro, and you can't miss it. Checkered flags meet checkered boards all summer. Cracker Barrel is serving up their campfire favorites, including the new campfire breakfast skillet, which Laura Beth Barnhart can attest to is awesome, and classic campfire chicken and beef. And don't forget their cherry Coke float or double chocolate fudge Coca-Cola cake. We had some of that. Cracker Barrel Rewards members can also dine and shop for a chance to win $1,000 in food and fuel every week through July 26, only this summer at Cracker Barrel.
1: So Ryan Blaney being shown as the race leader right now. Chase Elliott second, Michael McDowell third, A.J. Allmendinger fourth, Daniel Suarez fifth. Again, those are the drivers that stayed out and pitted during this most recent caution. That was for a spin from Austin Dillon, who went sliding through the grass. And after seeing a couple replays, I can confirm he did not hit a thing. So it was very, very fortunate. And as we mentioned, Chase Briscoe got an opportunity to come down pit lane. He is currently being shown in the ninth position. He was the leader, ultimately, Brad, before we started this most recent cycle of pit stops.
4: Several cars taking the wave around. We're going to give you a rundown here in just a moment. The field is going to come to the choose. We'll get one to go. When they do come to the choose next time by, we will be at the halfway point of the Cracker Barrel 400, 150 laps complete, 150 to go, and we'll give you leaderboard updates sponsored by Progressive Insurance. 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
1: Ryan Blaney just streaked across the start-finish line to a complete lap number 150. So we are at the halfway point. Blaney's your race leader. Chase Elliott second. Michael McDowell third. A.J. Allmendinger runs in fourth. Daniel Suarez is fifth. Todd Gilliland is sixth. Austin Hill seventh. Cole Custer eighth. Chase Briscoe, 9th, and the first car that just took the wave around, Kyle Larson, is in 10th.
4: Tyler Reddick is 11th, Christopher Bell, 12th, Corey Heim, 13th, 14th, Eric Jones, Denny Hamlin, 15th, 16th, Bubba Wallace, 17th, Ty Gibbs, 18th, Alex Bowman, 19th, William Byron, Shane Van Gisbergen, and 20th.
1: Ricky Stenhouse Jr. is 21st, Zane Smith is 22nd, Riley Herbst is 23rd, 24th is Joey Logano, Brad Keselowski is 25th, then you have Chris Buescher in 26th, Josh Berry in 27th, John Hunter Nemechek in 28th. The rest of the top 30 sees Austin Cindric in 29th and Noah Gregson in 30th.
4: Cars that took the wave around have to restart at the tail of the field. Pat, that means these leaders are going to have a nice fight when we go back through the Echo Park Automotive restart zone.
0: I love it when we jumble them all up, and that's exactly what we did here with that particular spin. Pace car brings itself over here to the pit road. Ryan Blaney up here with Chase Elliott, and a whole bunch of people want to get some track position right here as we get ready to restart.
4: Two former Nashville winners up front. Ryan Blaney is the defending winner, and he gets a big jump on the restart. 34 laps to go in stage number two. Now that battle is for second with Chase Elliott and Michael McDowell.
1: Blaney slides up to seal off that outside line, and it kind of stacked things up. Blaney with the race lead by three or four car lengths. It's going to be Chase Elliott emerging with the second spot.
0: Yeah, he'll get that. McDowell now will try to hold on to that third spot, but he's not going to do it. AJ Allmendinger, they stay locked together for the third position. The rest of the field pulling their way through three and four.
4: AJ Allmendinger won stage number one. Now he's in a three-car fight for third. Here comes Daniel Suarez. He'll drive to the inside of teammate Michael McDowell.
1: Where did Daniel Suarez come from? Making it three wide into turn number one. Not a lot of space between those three cars. McDowell's car got a little sideways. Might have traded some paint with Allmendinger. Suarez, though, the big winner.
0: That was amazing how they didn't crash off of turn number two, and they're down into turn three. Still hard at it. Suarez has that third spot. McDowell and Allmendinger still locked together.
4: Ryan Blaney leading this race. Then it's Chase Elliott. A big gap back to Suarez in third, and here is the battle. Michael McDowell on the inside of AJ Allmendinger.
1: I know we're a long way from Christmas, but they may not trade Christmas cards because they are not cutting each other any slack. It's still McDowell on the bottom, Allmendinger on the outside, and they're all stacked up behind that battle for fourth.
0: Yeah, stacked up is right, and everybody trying to avoid some of those cars that aren't quite as fast. Down into turn number three, the battle for fourth rages again. AJ trying to make a move here on McDowell. They stay locked together.
4: A little bit further back, the cars that had to take the wave around are ultra-aggressive trying to drive through the field. Christopher Bell right now is on the inside of Eric Jones. He was trying to take him four wide last lap.
1: They are stuck in traffic, Brad, with nowhere to go. Kyle Larson in a similar situation, about three or four cars ahead. Larson's been strong. He's got a ton of traffic. Pat, some tense moments for the fast cars.
0: Yeah, Larson was right there in a pile of cars along with Reddick. Both of those have kind of sorted their stuff out now, and they're trying to advance.
4: Tyler Reddick has found the top 10. He's in ninth right now. He is now trying to drive around Cole Custer for eighth. He'll be successful in doing that. Kyle Larson now on the outside of Austin Hill.
1: Back into turn number one. Larson trying to run that high groove. Chase Briscoe, who faded a bit once we restarted this race, he'll try to work around Austin Hill as well down the back straightaway.
0: Yeah, Briscoe goes right to his bumper. Austin Hill follows Larson into the corner. He's still working on Cole Custer as they get midway through three and four.
4: Tyler Reddick was the first among the leaders to come down pit road. He is now running in the seventh spot. Todd Gilliland next up on the hit list. Actually, we have Austin Dillon in that mix, but he's a lap down.
1: Yeah, Austin Dillon a lap down after that spin, so he is the outlier. Tyler Reddick will try to get behind him. Pat, I don't think race leader Ryan Blaney has any idea how crazy it is behind him.
0: Nor does he want to know. He's just doing his thing down at the bottom of the racetrack, stretching his lead out over Chase Elliott. The battle from third on back, though, guys, is still a good one.
4: It is a good one. Daniel Suarez has it right now right behind him. You've got stage one winner A.J. Allmendinger. Then it's Michael McDowell as they head to one.
1: Well, A.J. Allmendinger, when you give him a little bit of clean air tonight, has been mighty impressive. You pointed out he won stage one. Not done being aggressive. He's closing on Suarez down the back straightaway.
0: Call it about a car length and a half away from Suarez. That is A.J. Allmendinger. About seven car lengths back to the 77 as they work into the corner there. Michael McDowell trying to hold on and be part of that fight.
4: We got a hornet's nest just outside of the top 10. Christopher Bell is on the outside of Denny Hamlin. Behind them, a side-by-side battle. Corey Heim is on the inside of Eric Jones.
1: Four Toyotas into turn number one. It's Christopher Bell who leads that battle in the first corner. Then about a car length back, it's Hamlin. Then they're side by side. Heim on the bottom. Eric Jones on the outside. Pat, it's the battle for 14.
0: Jones has got nowhere to go. Just goes up and taps on the bumper of Hamlin. Corey Heim's in the middle of that fight. He'll dive underneath Eric Jones now, midway through 3 and 4.
4: Legacy Motor Club has shown up in the past couple weeks. We saw this speed out of Eric Jones in the Coca-Cola 600. Heim goes up to block him. Then he goes low. That opens the outside once again for Eric Jones.
1: Eric Jones moved to the outside of Corey Heim and cleared him by about an inch or two. It was that close to the front straightaway. They're side by side now, out of rocketing out of turn two.
0: Corey Heim on the bottom here. Eric Jones, the nose is in front of him now. He's got a car in front of him, as a matter of fact. The battle up here for the third spot still continues to rage as they work their way off the corner.
4: A.J. Allmendinger once again working over Daniel Suarez. He has the advantage on the inside for third as they head to one.
1: Suarez keeps his foot in the throttle on the outside, but he cannot hang with A.J. Allmendinger. That opens up the bottom for his teammate, Michael McDowell. McDowell, though, gets in the tire tracks down the backstretch. Now he takes a look to the inside.
0: Yeah, he's going to fight for that spot now. McDowell, I'm talking about, bottom of the racetrack. He goes, tries to make the move as best he can. They stay locked together off the corner. That battle continues.
4: Spire teammates fighting for fourth. McDowell on the inside of Daniel Suarez. Don't look now, though. Behind them, Tyler Reddick's on the move.
1: Yeah, that's the scary sight for those two Spire cars. They may want to figure and sort this out quickly, because Reddick is closing. Suarez noses ahead out of turn two.
0: Yeah, Suarez has a nose out front. Reddick starts to close down on the two of them. McDowell now fights back on the inside. Still, they stay locked together as they race all four.
4: 23 laps to go in stage number two. If Tyler Reddick catches him, he may have to take it three wide. This is a battle for the fourth spot. Michael McDowell still on the inside of teammate Daniel Suarez.
1: Knowing Tyler Reddick, I wouldn't put it past him to make it three wide. He's got to find a spot. McDowell and Suarez continue to stay glued together out of the second corner.
0: Side by side, that fight goes on into turn number three. McDowell has the preferred position down at the bottom of the racetrack. Suarez fights back on the top side. Tyler Reddick just got nowhere to go behind him.
4: Michael McDowell now clears Coca-Cola 600 winner Daniel Suarez. Now Tyler Reddick draws to within two car lengths.
1: Again, it is still Ryan Blaney up front by 1.7 seconds. Another 3 seconds back to A.J. Allmendinger. Chase Elliott runs in that second position. But we continue to watch this battle for fourth, Pat, down the backstretch.
0: Yeah, once again, Reddick trying to close in on Suarez as he works the top side of the racetrack. Now he'll get a head of steam off of the corner in turn four. Still can't make the pass, though.
4: Tyler Reddick, his tire's about 11 laps fresher than Daniel Suarez, and he's going to make use of him now as he draws to his outside.
1: Suarez says, if you're going to pass me, you're going to have to go the long way around. Tyler Reddick's car has been strong all night. He'll say, I'll take advantage of that outside groove. Rockets around Suarez.
0: Yeah, he'll take that spot and move him up one. Todd Gilliland with a good run now as he continues to hold that next position on the racetrack down to turns three and four. That group begins to separate.
4: 20 laps to go in stage number two. Ryan Blaney leads Chase Elliott, A.J. Allmendinger, Michael McDowell, and Daniel Suarez, your top five.
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4: I want to note that Kyle Larson, Chase Briscoe, and Christopher Bell have raced their way into the top 10. Briscoe was the driver on the free pass. Larson and Bell had to take the wave around as the caution came out in the middle of green flag stops. We have 18 to go in stage number two from Nashville Super Speedway. This is PRN, the Performance Racing Network.
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4: Back at Nashville Super Speedway alongside Nick Yeoman, my name is Brad Gilley. Pat Patterson out in the turns. Our Napa pit reporters, Wendy Venturini, Andrew Curlin, and Heather DeBow. And it's a good opportunity with 15 to go in Stage 2 to give you a Coca-Cola Racing Family update. Austin Dillon actually brought out the last caution. He's trying to fight his way back up. He's running 34th. Chase Elliott, runner-up right now to Ryan Blaney. Denny Hamlin runs in 11th. Joey Logano is 31st. Daniel Suarez, Coca-Cola 600 winner, is 6th. And Bubba Wallace runs 20th. That's brought to you by Coca-Cola. Grab a Coke and enjoy the race.
1: 14 laps to go here in stage number 2. 229 to go in the Cracker Barrel 400. And, boy, Ryan Blaney, once he got out front, he has shown some major strength. Best action, though, Brad Gilley, is right around that seventh position as Todd Gilliland has two very fast cars behind him in turn one.
4: Larson and Bell.
1: Oh, one in the wall up there. We got a car up in the wall in turns one and two.
0: That's going to be A.J. Allmendinger. Allmendinger's car was up in the wall, and he is hanging on to it as he exits turn number two. Looks like he had a pretty major problem in the middle of the corner.
4: Right front is on fire. And that can mean likely one major thing, another blown right front brake rotor. And he is trying to bring that car back to the infield, and the safety crew is going to have to put that fire out. But that thing is smoking.
1: AJ dropping the window net. That's to let the safety crew know that he is okay. But, yeah, that was a big, big hit, and hate it for AJ Allmendinger, who was just having a great night, Brad, running in the top 10 for much of it, won stage number one earlier tonight and was running third when this happened. He was right ahead of Michael McDowell, and we are seeing Allmendinger headed to turn number one, and kapow goes that right front.
4: Yeah, and when that brake rotor blew out, he had nowhere to go. Luckily, he was still on a straightaway going into a corner, so as his car went up into the wall, it did pancake the right side, but gosh, that could have been much worse if it would have blown out just a little bit deeper into the corner. This is the third right front rotor that we've seen blow out. The other two came from Trackhouse teammates Connor Zilich and Ross Chastain. They will finish 38th and 37th, respectively. Ryan Preece is out of the race as well. He had radiator issues. And guess what went wrong with his radiator, Nick?
1: He had a bit of a brake rotor that went through it, that punched a hole through it. And again, that accident that A.J. Allmendinger just had, happy to report, he is out of that car and walking to the safety truck. Looked nearly identical to Ross Chastain and Connor Zilich as they were heading down into turn number one. And again, you're right, the one saving grace, the one thing I'm happy about is that all three of those cars, it was the approach to turn one where those cars were already kind of running that outside groove. I really don't want to see one of those brake rotors go in the apex of the corners where you're going to be chasing up the racetrack. But boy, the entrance to turn number one has just been really, really tough on those brakes all night long, and we've just had the third one take a driver out of this race.
4: We have 11 laps to go in stage number two. NASCAR is very passionately trying to get the track cleaned up so we can get back to green flag racing before the end of this stage as well. When a brake rotor blows out, that does just throw a lot of debris out there on the racetrack, and that is some pretty dangerous debris for these cars to run over. So They have not yet opened pit road. This could be an opportunity to flip a stage as well. We have 11 to go in stage number two, 126 to go in this race. So we know they're still going to have to make more trips down pit road here tonight.
1: And the other thing to consider, we were just talking about the issues that Ryan Preece had with the radiator when he drove over parts of the brake road, or A.J. Allmendinger was running in the third position when this thing went. So, Brad, you had nearly the entire field potentially drive through a debris field with that brake rotor going. So I would imagine there's probably going to be some concerns for the rest of those drivers in this pack.
4: Yeah, for sure. So Ryan Blaney is leading right now here at Nashville Super Speedway. Chase Elliott's running second. Third is Michael McDowell. Tyler Reddick and Daniel Suarez round out the top five. At one point in this stage, Nick, we had seven Toyotas running in the top nine. Now, after things have flipped, we have one Toyota in the top five. We have got four more in the top 11 with Bell running eighth, Briscoe ninth, Hamlin, then Corey Heim rounding out the top 12. Been really interesting to see where these cautions have turned things around.
1: Pat Patterson said it best. It makes it interesting and exciting when we kind of jumble the pack up, throw it in a blender, and hit puree, and that's been the case. And it really all kind of started with that Austin Dillon spin down the front straightaway through the grass here at Nashville Super Speedway. That was right in the middle of a pit sequence where about two-thirds of the pack had pitted, another third hadn't, and that is what has caused this field to be very jumbled up. Let's get an update from our Napa pit reporter, Wendy Venturini.
2: Well, we're talking a lot about brake rotors this evening, and Daniel Suarez, we've reported, has had some inconsistencies with his brakes all night long, coming and going. And just now, moments ago, while you're talking about brakes, Suarez just came over the radio, said he's still not happy with the brakes. He can't really push his car 100%. Gets a little bit better for him on the long run, but it's still tight. But overall, the brake issue seems to be a very common theme this evening here at Nashville Super Speedway.
4: I got to give a lot of credit to Daniel Suarez. If he is fighting brake issues, he's doing it in the top five right now. Want to say a big thanks to our Napa Auto Parts pit reporter. 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
1: I can tell you Ryan Blaney definitely didn't want to see that caution because he had opened up a monster lead over not just Chase Elliott, but really over Michael McDowell. Chase Elliott was doing a pretty good job. He was hanging about 1 to 2 seconds behind Blaney. But those two, Brad, had really left McDowell and Allmendinger and Reddick. It provided some pretty good racing for us to watch the drivers who have been very, very strong tonight, like Kyle Larson, like Christopher Bell, like Chase Briscoe and Denny Hamlin, try to fight their way through the field. Those four right now sit 7th, 8th, 9th, and 10th. But for Blaney, he's now going to have to survive a restart if he wants to claim the Stage 2 win.
4: Still waiting on pit road to open, and Ryan Blaney, the defending winner of the Cracker Barrel 400, he's already got a Gibson guitar and a couple of rocking chairs on his front porch from that trip to Victory Lane last year. Earlier this year, he had a big win at Phoenix Raceway, and we are now coming to 8 laps to go here in stage number 2. We've been slowed for caution 6 times, only one of those for the Stage 1 brake, the rest of those for cause on the racetrack, and now our third blown brake rotor of this race.
1: Yeah, just going to be something we're going to have to watch throughout the course of the night. There have been other drivers out there. You know, Wendy just touched on the issues for Daniel Suarez. I know that Andrew has pointed out that Tyler Reddick has had some brake shakes, so it is a concern for everybody. Brad, what do you equate this? I mean, we talk about this racetrack and how it's been an issue here in the past. Why do you think that this Nashville Super Speedway maybe is being so tough on the brakes?
4: This track took a lot of crew chiefs by surprise when we came back here in the Gen 6 race car. Back then, they really had more options in what brake package they were going to run, from an intermediate brake package to a short track, heavier brake package. Some of them took the intermediate side, and that didn't work for them. Here with the Gen 7 race car, you still have a couple of options, but these brakes are very robust. The other part of it, however, is your brake cooling system and how much air you're going to get to the brakes. Now, these brakes do need heat in them to work. You don't want to overheat them, however, and a lot of issues there for sure. Pit road is open. Things are about to get very busy here at Nashville Super Speedway as they run behind the caution car. Ryan Blaney is your race leader. Jonathan Hassler, the crew chief of that number 12, will bring him in as a train of cars come. We'll start things off with Heather DeBoe.
2: And Chase Briscoe told his team it's a totally different race car for him. He is super tight. Also, Ryan Blaney started to build free at the end of the run there. The call was snap on. one for the 12 of Ryan Blaney. Four tires and Sunoco Fuel. Andrew Curlin.
3: They're giving Tyler Reddick a water bottle, but he is not struggling. He really likes his race car. Four tires, Sunoco Fuel. Chase Elliott is also in. Four tires and fuel. He wants more front response, Wendy Venturini.
18: McDowell with two tires for Michael McDowell. He had raced his way up to the third position. He said on this run it felt a little bit better and the entry felt more secure. Another gutsy call by Team 71.
4: We had several drivers stay out, including Daniel Suarez, who was reporting brake issues. Also staying out, looking for stage points here, Alex Bowman, Ricky Stenhouse Jr., Austin Cindric, Brad Keselowski, and William Byron winning the race off pit road on right side fresher tires. Michael McDowell, same for Chase Briscoe, Todd Gilliland, Denny Hamlin. Then it's Christopher Bell, Shane Van Gisbergen, Chase Elliott, and Ryan Blaney. As soon as they cycle back around, Nick, we're going to be able to give a full field rundown, but man, things are now mixed up as we're going to be coming to six to go here in stage number two, and we're not yet ready to take the green.
1: Yeah, six to go, and with six cars staying out, that feels like enough to make it very difficult for those drivers that pitted for fresh tires to just run up and drive past them for an easy stage win. We saw in stage number one, it's only a couple cars, A.J. Allmendinger, Riley Herbst. They played the strategy card, and despite having tires that were about 28, 30 laps older than everybody else, Allmendinger held his own and won the stage. So now that you've got six cars that are going to try that exact same play here, Brad, I think this could be very interesting, and I think there's a chance that drivers like Suarez, Bowman, Stenhouse, Cindric, who decided to stay out, they may be able to survive this and pick up some stage points.
4: Let's give you a leaderboard update as we still have six to go in stage number two. Daniel Suarez leads the Cracker Barrel 400. Alex Bowman second. Third is Ricky Stenhouse Jr. Fourth, Austin Cindric. Brad Keselowski fifth. Sixth, William Byron. All of those cars stayed out. They did not come down to pit road. The first driver to come in and get two fresh tires, Michael McDowell runs seventh. Chase Briscoe eighth. Todd Gilliland ninth. And Denny Hamlin tenth.
1: Christopher Bell is going to restart in the 11th position. Shane Van Gisbergen's been racing tonight. He is in 12th. Chase Elliott is 13th. Ryan Blaney, who had the lead before the yellow came out, he's going to restart all the way back in the 14th position. Points leader Tyler Reddick being shown in 15th. Kyle Larson, who's led more laps than anyone tonight, runs in the 16th position. And you've got Chris Buescher in 17th. Ty Dillon in 18th. Eric Jones in 19th. And Ty Gibbs being shown in 20th.
4: Field is coming to the Freeway Insurance Choose. We're going to restart this race with four to go in stage number two. Continuing with our rundown, 21st is Cole Custer, 22nd Zane Smith, Bubba Wallace 23rd, 24th Austin Hill, 25th Corey Heim, 26th Riley Herbst, 27th Josh Berry, John Hunter Nemechek 28th, 29th is Joey Logano, Noah Gregson is 30th.
1: Carson Hocevar spent some extended time on pit lane. He is in 31st. Cody Ware, the first car, one lap down in 32nd. Austin Dillon took a spin through the grass. He is two laps down in 33rd. Chad Fincham is also two laps down in 34th. Off the racetrack, the guy that brought out this most recent yellow with a brake failure was A.J. Allmendinger. He's being shown in 35th. Ryan Preece out of the race in 36th. Ross Chastain out of the race in 37th. And Connor Zilich will finish 38th tonight. The field, Brad, is in turn number three.
4: All right, so we have a little bit of an issue here. It sounds like Michael McDowell is under penalty, but he still chose, and he's being told to back off the field. But the problem is everyone also chose behind him based on where he chose. But we are still going to come to the green, and we are going to get a restart with four laps to go here in stage number two.
1: Pace car is off the racetrack, and we are set to go racing again. Field's going to enter the Echo Park Automotive restart zone. Daniel Suarez and Alex Bowman on the front row.
4: So here we go. Daniel Suarez gets a big jump, and on his inside is Ricky Stenhouse Jr. To Stenhouse Jr.'s outside now is Alex Bowman.
1: Stenhouse Jr. and Bowman made a little contact into turn number one. Bowman's car shot up the racetrack. Stenhouse is going to take second. All this happening behind Daniel Suarez.
0: Suarez with the lead midway down the backstretch. Stenhouse is right there. He looks to the outside, can't make a move. Cindric locked in a battle for third there. Once again, Dan Suarez, though, is going to pull the train off four.
4: Coming to three to go in the stage. Shane Van Gisbergen got shuffled back a little bit. The battle is for second behind Daniel Suarez. On the outside, it's Alex Bowman. Ricky Stenhouse Jr. on the inside.
1: Stenhouse digging hard on the bottom, trying to get around Alex Bowman. We got a car spinning up in turn number one. It is Todd Gilliland. Corey Heim had nowhere to go. He got collected. So did Cole Custer. It's a three-car accident, Brad, up in turn number one, and it all started when Todd Gilliland's Love's Travel Stop Ford spun.
4: That will bring out the caution for the seventh time. We're going to end this stage under caution here as Daniel Suarez is leading, followed by, it looks like, Alex Bowman and Ricky Stenhouse. We'll get that as soon as timing and scoring fixes it. I want to clean something up, Nick. I said Michael McDowell was under penalty. It was actually Carson Hocevar. Hocevar was already at the back of the field, so that did not do anything to jumble up the chews, but Hocevar was being told, get to the tail of the field. You were actually serving a penalty.
1: Just got a second look at the incident down in turn number one, and Todd Gilliland had a little help. It was Corey Heim who got into the back of that 34 car. It sent Gilliland backing into the outside retaining wall, and Corey Heim then had to check up. He got a piece of it, and so did Cole Custer, as the yellow is now out for the seventh time tonight here at Nashville Super Speedway.
4: Man, just tough luck for Corey Heim. And you know, we looked at what happened on pit strategy. A lot of cars took two tires. We talked about Michael McDowell, Denny Hamlin, several others. A lot of them opted for four tires, and that put them toward the back of the pack. And it's looking like maybe Todd Gilliland's spin might have actually had a little help in a whole corner before that.
1: Yeah, it was Shane Van Gisbergen who was involved, and you noted that Shane Van Gisbergen was almost off the pace, stacking him up down in turn number three. So it was just a really rough sequence all around for Todd Gilliland. So maybe we don't throw all the blame at Corey Heim. If Gilliland had a tire going down or an issue after that contact with SVG, that might have been what caused it up in turn number one. Regardless, tough break for Gilliland, Heim, and Custer.
4: And both of those cars, at least Gilliland and Heim, they're on pit road. They're getting their service, so they're not having to go back to the garage right now to work on that. Corey Heim's crew is really working on the front of his car. Most of the damage for Todd Gilliland seems to be on the left side of that car. Cole Custer kept going on the racetrack. He did not come down to pit road. And the field is on the backstretch when they come back around this time by. Daniel Suarez will be the one to see the green and white checkered flag as the winner of stage number two.
1: Kind of amazing, your stage winner. Winners tonight, first two, A.J. Allmendinger and Daniel Suarez, and they both did it with some late stage strategy, staying out while the rest of the field pitted for tires. And again, Brad, you know, as we head towards stage number three, and I'm not sure if that will be a long-term solution, but again, if we get a caution late in this race, again, it definitely seems like it's viable to stay out there on some older tires if things get a little chaotic.
4: Nick, you're about to be in for a treat here. We're just going to describe it to the listener. Last week in the Coca-Cola 600, they had a drone show on the back straightaway celebrating 250 years of the United States of America. As Daniel Suarez wins stage number one, the drones are being launched into the air. And this is also sponsored by Coca-Cola. Daniel Suarez will win stage number two. Alex Bowman will finish second. Ricky Stenhouse Jr. third. Fourth will be Austin Cindric. Denny Hamlin fifth. Sixth, Michael McDowell. William Byron in seventh. Eighth, Christopher Bell. Chase Briscoe ninth. Tenth is Brad Keselowski, the final driver to get a stage point, and we've got a lot happening here at Nashville Super Speedway.
19: Coca-Cola. 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Peacemakers. 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
4: There is an amazing Coca-Cola drone show happening above the back straightaway here right now. It looks like a big birthday cake and says happy birthday as we will say happy birthday to America for the 250th time. Pit Road is closed here at the end of stage number two. We will come back and have more pit stops from Nashville. This is PRN, the Performance Racing Network.
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4: Welcome back to Nashville Super Speedway. Stage 2 in the books. Daniel Suarez, the winner of Stage 2. A.J. Allmendinger, the winner of Stage number 1. A.J. Allmendinger just made an early exit after a blown right front brake rotor on his car. And the stage winners here tonight, as we mentioned, A.J. Allmendinger, Stage 1. Daniel Suarez in Stage number 2. Looking at the scoreboard right now, we're going to have a handful of drivers in the top 10, including Suarez, Bowman, Stenhouse Jr., and Cindric. They're all going to have to come down pit road as they opted not to do it during that last sequence. Denny Hamlin is the first car running in fifth that did come in and pit on lap 178. Finally, after jumping the initial start of the race, Nick, yeah. Denny Hamlin might cycle to the lead.
23: It took him two full stages, but Denny Hamlin is right back to where he would probably tell you he deserves to be. And I'm going to take a wild guess, Brad, that he is going to be very, very careful and will only accelerate in the Echo Park Automotive restart zone.
4: Now, all right.
23: He does not want to make that same mistake.
4: The road is open. Daniel Suarez leads the contingent down there. Let's start things off with Heather DeBoe.
18: And William Byron in on my end of pit road telling his team he just can't get the car to turn. They will make a chassis adjustment here, given four tires and fuel. Andrew Kerlin.
3: Alex Bowman, one of the lone drivers here on pit road. They told him to hang in there at the end. Overall, he's happy with the balance. They're going to make an adjustment to dial him in. Four tires and fuel, Lendy.
18: Right now, Daniel Suarez is back down pit road again for four tires. He was refiring a little bit free. Also on pit road, Austin Cindric. He's been fighting a very tough race car with tightness. They pit for four tires and adjustments to help free him up as well.
4: Thank you very much, Wendy, Andrew, and Heather, as this awesome Coca-Cola drone show continues above Nashville Super Speedway. We will pause 10 seconds for station identification. 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
4: Back at Nashville Super Speedway, Brad Gilley alongside Nick Yeoman, Pat Patterson covering things in the turns. Our Napa Pit reporters, Heather DeBoe, Andrew Kerlin, and Wendy Venturini, as the field comes off of turn number 4 under caution before the restart of stage number 3. We're going to be able to give you a full field rundown because, Nick, we have a lot of cars to reset here.
23: Yeah, and of course, Daniel Suarez was the one up front. He will not be up front any longer after pitting. He's going to hand the lead over to Denny Hamlin, who is being posted now at P1. Michael McDowell is in the second position. Christopher Bell is third. Chase Briscoe is fourth. Shane Van Gisbergen has had a nice night. He's running in the fifth position. Chase Elliott is in sixth. Tyler Reddick is seventh. Ryan Blaney is in eighth. Kyle Larson is ninth. And Chris Buescher holds down the final spot in the top 10.
4: Ty Gibbs runs 11th. Eric Jones is 12th. 13th, Riley Herbst. 14th, Bubba Wallace. Zane Smith is 15th. John Hunter Nemechek, 16th. Josh Berry is 17th. 18th is Austin Hill. Carson Hocevar is 19th. And Joey Logano runs 20th.
23: Noah Gregson is in the 21st position. 22nd is Alex Bowman. Ricky Stenhouse Jr. is 23rd. William Byron's back in the 24th spot. Austin Cindric runs in 25th. 26th is Ty Dillon. 27th is Daniel Suarez. Brad Keselowski is 28th. Cole Custer is 29th. And Cody Ware is 30th.
4: Corey Heim is on pit road right now getting his Chiefs Toyota worked on after being a part of the last incident. They've got some Sawzalls out and a lot. He is running in 30th, still being shown on the lead lap, however. 32nd, minus one lap, Todd Gilliland. Austin Dillon, 33rd, 34th, Chad Fincham. Out of the race is A.J. Allmendinger. He'll finish 35th. 36th, Ryan Preece. 37th, Ross Chastain. And Connor Zilich will finish 38th.
23: Looks like the spectacular drone show over the turn number three here at the Nashville Super Speedway is wrapping up. We saw the logo for the Cracker Barrel 400. We saw the American flag. We saw the Nashville Super Speedway logo. And I just come back to when I see stuff like this, Brad, I don't know why I didn't think to invent that type of technology instead of being a radio broadcaster.
4: I didn't think about it either, and if I had, I still wouldn't have been able to do it.
23: I wouldn't have
4: it.
23: A clue. It's all orchestrated. I'm sure it's done with computers, but it's amazing to see those things change colors and take shape. It's cool to be alive in 2026.
4: Thank you, Coca-Cola, for that amazing show. The field has gone through the freeway insurance choose. Pat Patterson, we're about to fire it off in stage number three.
0: Yep, fans are all ready to see it happen as they pull the field. Underneath the drones finally retracting now and going back home as we watch Denny Hamlin bring the field into turn number three to this outside there. Michael McDowell, Chris Bell right behind him in that second row with Chase Briscoe. SVG once again 2 weeks in a row holding on to those top 10 spots, and Chase Elliott right beside him. Here goes the pace car. Everybody is waiting to see Denny Hamlin lead us to this restart.
4: Sold-out crowd is on their feet as we get into stage number three. We restart through the Echo Park Automotive Restart Zone with 109 laps to go. Denny Hamlin on the inside to his outside, Michael McDowell.
23: And happy to report for you Denny Hamlin fans, he did not jump the start this time, and he will take the race lead easily off of turn number two, Pat.
0: Yeah, that was a lot better, and he's got about a three-car length lead now as the field heads to turn three. Michael McDowell holding serve right there with him. Christopher Bell looking for that second spot.
4: Michael McDowell in a Joe Gibbs sandwich. He drives Christopher Bell up the racetrack, but guess what? He opens up the inside. Here comes another Joe Gibbs Toyota. Chase Briscoe now.
0: Trouble on the front stretch. Brad Keselowski, big hit there. Austin Cindric also involved. Everybody jumbling for positions, and they got sideways off the corner in four.
4: And the caution comes out for the eighth time now in the Cracker Barrel 400. An incident between Brad Keselowski and Austin Cindric, and tough luck. That is the second RFK Ford that is going to make an early exit from this race.
23: Hasn't been a good night for Trackhouse. Has not been a good night for RFK. Pat described it perfectly. Pat, I mean, they were 3-4, maybe even 5 wide coming out of turn number 4. This was bound to happen with how crazy some of these restarts
0: well,
23: have been.
0: Well, and some of that, Nick, too, came with, you know, you had McDowell trying to throw a block, kind of back the field up just a little bit. I don't know how much that had to do with all of it, but they were just so stacked together off of turn 4, and everybody scrambling for the same real estate.
4: Brad Keselowski literally just hung a left off the front straightaway and drove through the entire grassy area of the infield to pit road. He's trying to get his car turned around. I said an early exit, but Brad Keselowski says, no, I'm not ready to go on this one. But he can't get his car righted to get back to his pit box right now. It is it's almost like a fish out of water flopping around over there.
23: Just saw a couple replays of this accident, Brad. It was a total chain reaction. Looked like Ricky Stenhouse Jr. got in the back of Noah Gregson in mid-pack, and it got Gregson's car sideways, and then everybody just started fanning out left and right. Keselowski went below the apron. He got tagged by Austin Dillon, and it sent Keselowski spinning up the racetrack. Austin Cindric, who had nowhere to go, he got collected as well. So it was absolute chaos through the tri-oval here at Nashville Super Speedway. Again, Gregson got pushed up the racetrack, and then everybody just fanned out, and it was only a matter of time before somebody got turned.
4: So Stenhouse did not give Noah Gregson a break. And Austin Dillon was not able to give Brad Keselowski a break, so no breaks given, and they broke their cars into the wall.
23: I think you phrased that perfectly, my friend.
4: Thank you very much. So now we have 106 laps to go here in the Cracker Barrel 400. Denny Hamlin leads. Chase Briscoe was able to get around Micah McDowell for second. Drop McDowell to third. Christopher Bell will restart fourth. Chase Elliott fifth. Sixth will be Tyler Reddick. Seventh, Shane Van Gisbergen. Kyle Larson eighth. Ryan Blaney ninth. And Chris Buescher tenth.
23: 11th right now is Eric Jones. 12th is Bubba Wallace. Ty Gibbs runs in 13th position. 14th, John Hunter Nemechek. 15th is Carson Hocevar. 16th is Zane Smith. 17th, Riley Herbst. Ricky Stenhouse Jr. being shown in 18th. Josh Berry is 19th. And William Byron is 20th.
4: Brad Keselowski stepping out of his car as he was able to get that back behind the wall and into the garage area. Tough luck for him, although an observation, Nick Yeoman. Brad Keselowski started the 2026 season walking with a cane after breaking his leg in just simply a winter accident when he slipped on some ice. And you wouldn't even know it now watching him get out of that number six Ford.
23: Yeah, I mean, the doctors told him that was going to take a very, very long time to heal, and you're absolutely right. It is good to see Brad walking around, and good to see him out of that race car. It was a pretty hard hit for both him and Austin Cindric here on the front straightaway, and a tough break for Brad Keselowski. You know, Brad, we came into this race talking about how this is the halfway point of the regular season. We start the second half of the regular season. Brad is 11th in points, so he is going to take a hit tonight, and we'll see once we get tonight's end just how big of a hit it is in the point standings.
4: Hey, this is just simply good, hard NASCAR racing.
23: Totally.
4: And watching how aggressive they are in the restarts, this is their job. This is what they're supposed to do. You want to make something happen, you need to take on the racetrack. And we've seen a lot of that, and rightfully so. We've got 105 laps to go now in this race, and we've got a Gibson Les Paul trophy waiting in victory lane to the winner of the Cracker Barrel 400 as we go back down to pit road. And Napa pit reporter Andrew Curlin.
3: Well, Brad, you just said it, 105 laps to go. The final stage around 115 laps. By my math, lap 220 to 225, that's your minimum good lap. That is the first lap that I think you could see teams coming down pit road, although looking at history and looking at last year, the pit window opened around lap 240. So we have a little ways to go. The reason it opened so late 1 year ago is that we have seen some alternate strategy tonight. Same as last year, two tires, some fuel onlys, some alternate strategy. I think what teams may be opting for here is to run this as long as they can and maybe try to win it on a two-tire stop and as minimal amount of fuel as possible. So it'll be something to watch for us down here on pit road, and definitely for you guys up there. It's been an action-filled race so far.
4: Great insight, Andrew. I'm pretty sure if I'm a crew chief, if the Sunoco fuel window is somewhere around 80 laps, I'm giving a lot of grace in that one because we don't know what this might do for overtime.
23: True, but considering we've had 8 cautions, you could even talk yourself into, Brad, extending that past 80 laps because as we run under caution, you don't burn as much fuel, so all of a sudden that 80-lap pit window can be stretched to 90, maybe even 100 if we get quite a few cautions, as that has kind of been the flavor of the last hour of this race. We've seen some chaos. We've seen some torn-up race cars, so yeah, This is why the crew chiefs get paid quite a bit of money to make those decisions, Brad, and why I'm happy to just be up here talking with you.
4: I like that. Alternate strategies, and you can bet all of those considerations are happening on pit road. The start of this race delayed about 80 minutes. Mother Nature came through with the light rain. They quickly got this concrete racing surface underway, and for a sold-out crowd of the Cracker Barrel 400, they have absolutely had a treat so far in this race. Kyle Larson's led the most laps at 56. Ryan Blaney, Tyler Reddick, Chase Briscoe, Shane Van Gisbergen, the top 5 lap leaders, 8 cautions, 23 lead changes so far, and we still have a third of this race to go.
23: And here's what I love, Brad. We are, you know, we've hit, about to hit the 1/2 mark of this race. I don't know who's the dominant car. I don't know who the favorite is. I mean, at different points, you could convince me of a bunch of different guys. Denny Hamlin is out front right now, but at certain points, Chase Briscoe's looked like the best. Christopher Bell has looked like the best. You pointed out Kyle Larson was very strong when he was out front. Ryan Blaney was out front and checked out on the field. So I'm having a really hard time picking a driver that I think can go to victory lane. And again, to the point that Andrew just made, This one just seems like, Brad, it's set up on a silver platter. Somebody is going to make a good strategy call to get their driver up front and give them a chance to drive the wheels off their race car to win tonight, because this thing feels wide open right now.
4: I would agree. It is going to take some great decisions behind the wheel, a lot of aggressive driving, and some chances taken. And it is going to take the right strategy on top of the pit box to be able to grab that Gibson Les Paul guitar and become the winner of the Cracker Barrel 400. This literally has everything you could hope for at a NASCAR Cup Series race.
23: Brad, you're not much of a guitar player, are you? I mean, you're a big music guy, but, you own any guitars, any musical instruments?
4: I own some. That doesn't mean I play them. Like I said yesterday during practice, I do a great job of playing the stereo.
23: That's fair enough, but it is one of the most unique trophies in all of sports, and certainly we've heard about drivers all weekend. Of course, we've detailed the story of Lane Riggs and staring up at the three that his father Scott won in the Truck Series and O'Reilly Auto Parts Series and how badly he once won. And there are five drivers in this field that have won already from a Cup Series win. Kyle Larson did it in 2021, Chase Elliott in 2022. Ross Chastain, unfortunately, not going to have a chance to get one. He is out of the race right now in 37th, but Joey Logano and Ryan Blaney still very much alive to try to win. Team Penske's won the last two Cup races here at Nashville Super Speedway, and certainly they've got an opportunity to try to score a third one. It's not going to come from Austin Cindric, who just had his car heavily damaged from that accident on the front straightaway, but Blaney and Logano still very much in the fight.
4: Pit road has not been open yet. We have an Elgin sweeper out there right now, and Brad Keselowski drove his car across the infield grass. He dropped a lot of fluid there on pit road. He went behind the wall, so it is taken up until now before they can open that pit road and turn the green light on. And this is about to get busy, Nick.
23: Yeah, I would expect so, as Denny Hamlin's going to lead the field through turns 3 and 4, and we will see who opts to come to pit lane here at Nashville.
4: You are not within the window where you can make it on Sunoco fuel. We could see an alternate strategy or two here, but we do not see it from the front of the field. Denny Hamlin keeps his progressive Toyota in the lead, followed by Chase Briscoe, Michael McDowell, Christopher Bell, and Chase Elliott. In fact, you have to go way back into the field and look at a couple of drivers who have had some damage on their race cars. That would be Noah Gregson, Austin Dillon, and Todd Gilliland, the only three takers, so everyone stays out here on this one as we now have 101 laps to go here in the Cracker Barrel 400.
23: Those three drivers are all on the lead lap, so it's a play, it's an opportunity, but certainly for Gilliland, he's had some damage after that accident up in turn number one. Noah Gregson and Austin Dillon were also minorly involved in this most recent caution here on the front straightaway, so looks like they are all going to leave pit lane, at least the first two. Gilliland's going to take advantage to work on that car on some of the damage after that accident up in turn number one, but for the 3 and the 4 car of Noah Gregson and Austin Dillon, they'll fade to the tail end of the lead lap, but they will at least have a full tank of fuel.
4: Nick, I just took a look at the radar. Good news, as we are coming to lap number 200, all of the moisture that has fallen down from the sky is completely out of the area here in Lebanon, Tennessee.
23: That's what we love to see. This concrete racetrack has had to be dried a couple times this weekend for the Truck Series. Qualifying got washed out. For the O'Reilly Auto Parts Series, qualifying got washed out. And for the Cup Series, it did as well. So the trifecta of washing out, qualifying, and delaying us a bit on Friday, Saturday, and Sunday. But most importantly, Brad, when we've dropped the green flag for the races here over this three-day weekend in Nashville, we've been treated to some really good racing. And I like what I'm hearing from your radar, that we are good to go here for the final 100 laps.
4: Field is now coming through the freeway insurance chutes. That means we are going to restart this race with 99 laps to go. And this has been an amazing weekend of on-track activity. You got to give NASCAR a whole lot of credit for what we brought to the racetrack this week, from the Craftsman Truck Series and Lane Riggs winning to yesterday the O'Reilly Auto Parts Series and Justin Allgaier winning. And this year, deciding to say, hey, on tracks of this size, let's increase the horsepower to 750. Let's drop the downforce on these cars, and they're having to fight them right now, and it has put on an amazing race.
23: Yep, and the sport deserves a good weekend, too, given the circumstances, the awful news involving Kyle Busch, and then certainly all the rain with the disjointed races in Charlotte. It has been awesome to see the great racing here at Nashville, Tennessee, and Pat Patterson, Decide to light the candle once again. Here is we're going to restart with 99 laps to go in the Cracker Barrel 400.
0: Joe Gibbs' teammates up here on the front row getting ready to restart this thing. Denny Hamlin and Chase Briscoe, they head for the restart zone.
4: Here we go through the Echo Park Automotive restart zone. Denny Hamlin once again gets the jump, this time on Chase Briscoe, who is on his outside. Door-to-door for third with Christopher Bell on the outside of McDowell.
23: Briscoe hanging tough on the outside. He'll try to wrap around Denny Hamlin, but Hamlin looks strong on the bottom. Michael McDowell slips up. He's going to lose the third spot to Christopher Bell.
0: Meanwhile, those two JGR cars go at it. Going into turn number three, Hamlin on the bottom. Briscoe to the outside. Hamlin gets a little bit of an edge here. Briscoe locked to his bumper. They'll race all four.
4: Denny Hamlin barely cleared Chase Briscoe, but he does it in such a strong way. Give him the lead. Move Briscoe to second. The battle for third with Bell and McDowell.
23: Michael McDowell doing a good job on the bottom of the racetrack, trying to take that third spot away from Christopher Bell, but Bell is just too strong. Powers around McDowell. He'll take that third spot.
0: Yeah, meanwhile, Chase Elliott right behind him, trying to get around Tyler Reddick. Reddick to the outside. Elliott battling on the bottom of the racetrack, trying to hold on to the top five.
4: As Tyler Reddick is battling on the outside of Chase Elliott, Michael McDowell saw that. He moved up the racetrack because he's afraid of getting passed by Reddick. Reddick now pushes McDowell into one.
23: Elliott and Reddick both trying to get around McDowell, but McDowell is strong to the bottom of the racetrack into turn number one. He's holding down that fourth spot.
4: Trouble in turn two. Bubba Wallace involved in this one. Got a handful of cars. William Byron got a piece of this one. We're also seeing Alex Bowman gets a shot at this as he went sliding backwards down the back straightaway. And, Nick, this will bring out the caution for the ninth time now here in Nashville.
23: Looking at Bubba Wallace, he's got some damage to the right side of that car as well as the left front fender is crinkled up. You mentioned it, Alex Bowman. He got caught right at the end of this accident. It spun his car 180 degrees, and I think it was the left front of Bubba Wallace's car to the right rear of Alex Bowman's car, and the suspension on that right rear of Bowman's car is destroyed.
4: Looks like actually...

0: Where to go. He slid up the racetrack, and unfortunately that also took out William Byron. And then you mentioned Alex Bowman. As Bubba was sliding down the racetrack, Bubba Wallace literally took out the right rear of Alex Bowman. Let's go down to Wendy Venturini.
1: Yeah, we have the advantage of listening to live feedback from the spotter. They were telling Bubba Wallace to hold the brake, and Bubba said, I have no brakes to hold, as he's coming down the track, right? And so you look at replays, and you guys just described it to the folks listening at home, but Bubba Wallace didn't have any brakes, so that is obviously the reason why he runs into Alex Bowman there.
0: Yeah, his car was just sliding down the track. Bubba Wallace, all of these three cars, really an innocent victim. What this was started by was Chris Buescher and Carson Hocevar racing hard. Buescher had to get out of it. He slowed down, and Bubba was there when Buescher was coming up the racetrack, and that put Bubba in the wall.
2: Yeah, you know, so often we talk about in motorsports how important track position is. Yes, sometimes because it's difficult to pass, although that really hasn't been the issue tonight, but track position has been key tonight, Brad, because on these restarts, while the front 5-10 cars are usually able to sort it out over the first couple laps, it takes 5, 10, 15 laps for the mid-pack and rear of the field to sort things out. We've been watching drivers go 2, 3, 4 wide all night long, and you can only get away with that for so long. And ultimately, three more innocent bystanders caught up in an accident. Let's go down to Napa pit reporter Heather DeBow.
3: And William Byron is on pit road. The team was evaluating that right front. Rudy Fugel originally told him to put it up on jack stands. They were looking at that right front suspension. Now they have moved to the garage. They are on the DVP clock, still trying to evaluate what needs to be fixed on the 24 of William Byron. Andrew Kerlin.
4: Blake Harris and the 48 team, they just said, let's go to DVP. They were trying to fix it on pit road, and now the whole 48 team, Heather, just like you reported, they're also headed to the DVP area in the garage, guys.
0: Yeah, and they have all the time they need to repair their cars if it is repairable back in the DVP area of the garage. What they do have once they repair it are three laps, one chance, three laps to make minimum speed. Once they do that, they can go behind the wall again and spend as much time as they want repairing it. So once they go back to the garage, that puts them on a whole different cycle of circumstances, meaning they will have three laps to make minimum speed if they can repair it.
2: And again, Brad, I know it's too early to really start counting points. You still got 13 races to go till the chase cutoff, but we talked about how the second half of the regular season started tonight. You got Brad Keselowski, who entered tonight the 11th in points. He's out of the race. William Byron and Bubba Wallace, they came in 12th and 13th. So again, as we watch those drivers who are having decent but not great years try to scratch and fight and claw their way into chase contention, two, three of them tonight are going to have to deal with a lot of adversity, and that is really going to tighten things up near that cut line.
0: Alex Bowman's Ally Chevrolet is on the hook. They actually had to hook up the rear of the car because it is that right rear that has all the damage. Bubba Wallace's car is on the hook as well. They're going to tow all of them back to the DVP area in the garage. And just really tough the way the strategy and the cautions have played out. Nine of them here so far tonight. It has jumbled up the field. A lot of fast cars were running toward the back of the field as well. And we see a lot of tight racing on the racetrack, Heather DeBow.
3: And just want to follow up on William Byron. It was a tow link and a rear upper control arm that the team is thrashing in the garage to get replaced for William Byron right now.
2: Thank you so much, Heather. Again, a lot of carnage tonight. Connor Zilich, Ross Chastain, Ryan Preece, A.J. Allmendinger, Brad Keselowski. Those five already out of the race. Certainly looks like Bowman, Bubba Wallace, and potentially William Byron may be headed in that same direction as well. So a lot of drivers going to take some points hits tonight. And Brad, unfortunately, a lot of expensive race cars torn up here at the Nashville Super Speedway.
0: Nick, in case you were worried if the record number of cautions was under threat here tonight at Nashville Super Speedway, this is caution number 9. The record, 15. Five of those in 2024 were overtimes that we had to finish this race.
2: But, Brad, we've got 93 laps to go, my friend, and that means we've got plenty more opportunities to tear up race cars and bring out some more caution. So I know what you're saying, but I would have rather you would have thrown that at me with about 10 laps to go. It's been an interesting night. And, yeah, let's keep our fingers crossed to hope that that record 15 cautions from 2024 stays the record when we all go to bed tonight.
0: Yeah, it has been pretty crazy on the racetrack. The racing here has been phenomenal. Pit Road is open. We have 93 laps to go in this race. Let's see if

0: If anyone tries to take advantage of it, and it looks like all of the leaders are once again going to stay out, Nick. So if they're going to try and push that fuel window, they're not quite ready to do it yet.
1: But again, if you're at the rear of the field, I think it's worth a shot. It looks like Chris Buescher is going to come to pit lane, as is Daniel Suarez and a couple of those cars that topped off and came in earlier, including Todd Gilliland as well. So, I don't hate it if you're at the rear of the field. 92 laps to go, fuel window's about 80 laps at the route rate we're going. I don't know. We'll just keep an eye on Chris Buescher, put him in the back pocket, and see where he ends up at the end of this race.
0: Yeah, they definitely had to come down as well because it was Chris Buescher's right rear drifted up into Bubba Wallace as well. So, good opportunity there for Scott Graves to check on the right rear of that number 17. It was a pretty quick pit stop, so it looks like it's in good shape.
1: Yeah, and seeing the onboard shot we just saw of Bubba Wallace, it was a pretty significant hit to that right rear of Chris Buescher. So I think you're right, reading based on how long that pit stop took, that everything looked okay with that really sharp-looking Castrol Ford for Chris Buescher, who has had a nice season thus far, entering this weekend seventh in the NASCAR Cup Series points.
0: Let's take a look at where everyone is running right now, as we're going to have two laps before the next restart at the line. Denny Hamlin leads the Cracker Barrel 400 right now with 91 laps to go. Chase Briscoe runs in second. Third is Christopher Bell. Michael McDowell is fourth. Fifth, Tyler Reddick. Chase Elliott sixth. Kyle Larson seventh. Eighth is Eric Jones. Shane Van Gisbergen ninth. And Ryan Blaney is 10th.
1: John Hunter Nemechek has had a quietly efficient night. He runs in 11th. Carson Hocevar is 12th. Zane Smith is 13th. Ty Gibbs is 14th. Ricky Stenhouse Jr. runs in the 15th position. 16th is Riley Herbst. 17th is Josh Berry. 18th, Daniel Suarez. 19th, Ty Dillon. And 20th is Joey Logano.
0: Let's see. Some cars are moving right now as things are starting to reset as they come back across the start-finish line. Cole Custer is 20th now. Austin Hill, 21st. Noah Gregson is 22nd. Chris Buescher, 23rd. 24th now is Daniel Suarez after coming to pit road. Cody Ware is 25th. Todd Gilliland still on the lead lap in 26th. Corey Heim also with damage, still on the lead lap. He's the last car on the lead lap in 27th. Chad Fincham runs 28th. 29th is Austin Dillon. 30th is Austin Cindric.
1: 31st and off the racetrack right now is Bubba Wallace. His car had to be towed to the garage. Again, he is 31st. William Byron's car is being worked on in the garage as well. He is in 32nd. Alex Bowman's car was on the hook back in the garage as well. He's being shown 33rd. And then the final five cars all out of the race. Brad Keselowski crashed on the front straightaway. A.J. Allmendinger lost brakes into turn number one. He'll finish 35th. Ryan Preece had a radiator puncture from some brake rotor parts left on the racetrack. He's going to finish 36th. And then it's the teammates from Trackhouse. Ross Chastain, who will finish 37th. Connor Zilich, 38th.
0: We are coming to the Freeway Insurance Choose. We are going to restart the Cracker Barrel 400 with 89 laps to go. This race has seen 23 lead changes among 12 different drivers, some highly competitive racing out front on the racetrack. We have literally seen fights for the lead side by side, lap after lap after lap. Denny Hamlin has it right now. But, Nick, I'll tell you, Chase Briscoe has looked sporty all night long.
1: Toyota has never won a Cup Series race here at the Nashville Super Speedway. And as we get towards these final stages of this event, they are starting to show some strength with four of the top fives being Toyotas. Hamlin and Briscoe going to restart on the front row. Pat Patterson, this race has given Brad and I plenty to talk about in the booth. I'm ready to talk about some green flag laps as we are going to restart the Cracker Barrel 400 with 89 to go.
2: Well, I hope it's coming right now, as a matter of fact, as we get, again, the JGR teammates, in fact, three of them right up front here as they get ready to restart this race. Pace car pulls the field over here into turn number four. Once again, Denny Hamlin and Chase Briscoe are going to bring us back to the restart. Fans are on their feet. They want to see what's happening next at the National Super Speedway.
0: Here we go to the Echo Park Automotive restart zone. 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Denny Hamlin crosses the start-finish line as the race leader. He's got two Joe Gibbs teammates right around him.
1: He got a little squirrely entering turn number one, but kept his foot in the throttle, and Denny Hamlin's going to lead him out of turn number two, followed by Briscoe and Bell. Those Toyotas streak by the backstretch.
2: Yeah, they're locked together. Then you got another group back here, fourth, fifth, and sixth. Chase Elliott's in the middle of it with a number of other cars. Tyler Reddick, is also right there with Kyle Larson. Everybody scrambling for a top five.
0: Kyle Larson on the outside of three wide. Chase Elliott is the sandwich on the inside. It's Tyler Reddick, and they stay locked door-to-door.
1: And they literally almost sandwich Chase Elliott down the front straightaway. Elliott's going to get his foot out of the throttle. He'll let Reddick and Larson try to decide this battle for fifth down the backstretch.
2: Wow, that is a good one. Here comes Elliott. He's going to take him three wide again into turn three. Elliott on the bottom. Two Toyotas to the outside, Kyle Larson in that mix, and Elliott gets a twofer.
0: That time, Tyler Reddick had to wave the white flag.
2: Trouble. We got a car going sideways here right in front of us. Another two or three. Looks like Gilliland got turned around here right in front of us, as well as Noah Gregson. Those two cars trying to get themselves righted.
0: John Hunter Nemechek involved in this one. Cody Ware got a little piece of it. He continued forward as we are under caution for the 10th time now here in the Cracker Barrel 300 at Nashville Super Speedway.
3: How does Chase Briscoe win? With the hands of his pit crew changing four tires in under 9 seconds. The voice of his spotter carving a path through the pack. His race engineer, systems engineer, all working tirelessly to shave off a tenth of a second. With his team at Toyota, his crew chief, his fans, his family. It's all of this all at once at 200 miles per hour. From the moment Chase joined Toyota to the moment he ends up in victory lane. So how does Chase Briscoe win? In summary, not alone. Toyota Racing. Your race, your story. 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
1: The site is Nashville, Tennessee. We're here at the Nashville Super Speedway for the Cracker Barrel 400 on the Performance Racing Network. Nick Yeoman, Brad Gilley, Pat Patterson, Heather DeBow, Andrew Curlin, Wendy Venturini bringing this race to you. Brad, that pit window is open. We'll see if anybody takes it here with 84 to go.
0: Man, this is going to be interesting. Pit road is still closed right now. They're doing some cleanup. A lot of this all happened on the front straightaway, as Pat Patterson had called it. But next time by, we actually will have 84 laps to go in this race. They said the Sunoco fuel window was around 80. Nick, you pointed out very well. Every caution lap here is an opportunity for them to save Sunoco fuel and potentially be able to push themselves back a little further. Looks like we had another car going behind the wall, and we have a couple of identical blue cars with the one on them, and this one, unfortunately, is the 21. Josh Berry is going to be the next car to go behind the wall in this race here.
1: So we sit here with 26 cars on the lead lap. And again, if the fuel window is 80 laps and we're sitting at 84 to go, and every caution is going to extend that window by 3, 4, maybe even 5 laps, kind of feels like, Brad, with 26 cars on the lead lap, if you're outside of the top 15, I don't know how you can't pit right here under caution, the 10th one of the night.
0: Yeah, it is. We'll have to wait and see. Pit road is open right now. We've got a cleanup truck there in turn number three. The field is actually going to go to the outside of that cleanup truck, and they are led by Denny Hamlin, Chase Briscoe, Christopher Bell, Michael McDowell. They are starting to tighten up as well, Nick. I think we're about to get busy.
1: Yep, here they come. Pace car passes pit entry. Denny Hamlin thought about it. A lot of cars in the top 10 thinking about it. First taker, though, is going to be Ryan Blaney. He'll lead Zane Smith and Riley Herbst onto pit lane. So just three takers at the front of the field. Let's go to Heather DeBow.
8: And Ryan Blaney, they said, yep, let's come on down pit road. It sounded like the call is going to be right side tires, and it is, and top off on field for Ryan Blaney. Andrew Kerlin?
9: Yeah, I got Zane Smith in here. Ryan Burgundy made the call to come in. So did Riley Herbst. I'm liking some of the alternate strategy here from some of these drivers.
0: All right, so there we go. Jonathan Hassler, the crew chief for Ryan Blaney. Ryan Burgundy, the crew chief for Zane Smith. We actually see a little more problems actually happening for Riley Herbst as the crew is having trouble on the left side of that car. John Hunter Nemechek is in, but he was a part of the caution. The Chiefs Toyota of Corey Heim, well, they've been in a lot. He had crash damage. I will give them a lot of credit for remaining on the lead lap of this race.
1: Yeah, I mean, it's for some of these guys, it's, hey, just survive. Just stay on the lead lap. Just give yourself a chance, because the way this thing has trended over the last half hour, 45 minutes, maybe even an hour, we've torn up a lot of race cars. So just got to give yourself a chance. And as every car falls out of the racetrack, you can pick up a few more valuable NASCAR Cup Series points. So we have seen a lot of crews and pit guys going to work down on pit lane, a lot of bear bond, a lot of tape, and a lot of work. But it'll be worth it for some of these guys at the end of the night, Brad.
0: It is going to be for sure. So we've just had here lately, especially in this final stage of the race, quick restart, quick caution, quick restart, quick caution, and some great racing in between. Incredible to see what Chase Elliott and Kyle Larson and Tyler Reddick were doing. They were just locked door-to-door, three wide, for just a couple of laps here before that caution came out, and they were not giving up.
1: Yeah, I will say, once we've established a bit of rhythm at different points of the night, we've seen some spectacular racing at the front of the field, mid-pack. Racetrack's gotten plenty wide. You can move around, find a second or third groove. It's just been establishing a little bit of the rhythm. And a lot of these accidents, Brad, if you factor out the brake failures that we've had down in turn number one, three of them tonight with Connor Zilich, Ross Chastain, and A.J. Allmendinger, the majority of the accidents have been where we've described it as hornet's nest, towards the rear of the field, where drivers are just getting a little too aggressive, running three and four wide, oftentimes set up by some drivers just bobbling a bit and checking up the entire field. The racing at the front of the field has been quite spectacular, and I'm hopeful if we can finally establish some rhythm and get some green flag laps, it could set up a pretty spectacular finish in the Cracker Barrel 400.
0: Top 17 as they run all stayed out. Let's give you a rundown as the field is going to come to the Freeway Insurance Choose, and we'll restart with 80 laps to go. Denny Hamlin continues to lead. Chase Briscoe, Christopher Bell, his teammate, second and third. Michael McDowell, fourth. Fifth, Chase Elliott. Kyle Larson, sixth. Seventh, Tyler Reddick. Eighth, Eric Jones. Shane Van Gisbergen, ninth. Tenth is Ty Gibbs.
1: 11th is Ricky Stenhouse Jr. Carson Hocevar is 12th. Ty Dillon is 13th. Joey Logano right now, the highest running Ford, all the way back in the 14th position. Cole Custer, he spun around a couple times tonight. He's running in the 15th spot. Noah Gregson, he's battled some adversity. He's running in the 16th position. See a couple more cars coming down onto pit lane that's going to jumble up the field. But, Brad, you gave it through the top 10. Some drivers having quietly good nights. Eric Jones has been really strong tonight. And the same for Shane Van Gisbergen. This makes two straight weeks. Fresh off of that win at Watkins Glen, season transitions back to ovals, and SVG showing he's got some pace.
0: A lot of laps led, an 11th place finish in the Coca-Cola 600. Now he runs ninth. Pat Patterson, lights are off on the pace car.
2: Yeah, once again, the field coming by us here midway down the backstretch. Denny Hamlin, Chase Briscoe up on that front row. Christopher Bell stacks up once again right beside Michael McDowell. Then Larson and his teammate there, Chase Elliott, are together in the third row. Everybody getting their tires cleaned off and getting ready to go here once again. Midway through 3 and 4, we're ready to restart just momentarily.
0: Oh, we are. Thank you very much, Pat. We're going to hit the Echo Park Automotive restart zone. Echo Park Automotive, every car happy owner. The pace car makes that hard left turn back onto pit road. We restart with 80 laps to go in the Cracker Barrel 400. Denny Hamlin hits it. He goes immediately as soon as he gets into it, and Chase Briscoe's going to follow to his outside. Then it is teammate Christopher Bell on the back bumper of Hamlin.
1: Really good alignment. One car pops to the outside. That looks like Tyler Reddick. He's looking racy, trying to make it three wide. Up front, though, no problems for Denny Hamlin.
2: Yeah, Denny Hamlin's got the lead. That battle for second's a good one. Briscoe to the outside of Bell. They stay side by side, locked together into turn number three. Nobody giving an inch there on that battle for second.
0: Texas and Martinsville winner Chase Elliott runs in that four spot right behind him. But how about the Joe Gibbs teammates? It is Briscoe. It is Bell. Chase Elliott joins the mix.
1: Chase Elliott thought about making it three wide for second, just couldn't find a lane. So Briscoe and Bell, they'll stay glued together off of turn two.
2: That's the way they still race now as the leader gets away just a little bit. Denny Hamlin out in front of them. Battle for second continues. Midway through three and four, they're still locked together.
0: They are just locking horns right now. Briscoe on the outside of Bell. Joe Gibbs teammates chasing a Joe Gibbs racing car. Denny Hamlin leads. Briscoe on the outside of Bell for second.
1: Top three are Gibbs Toyotas. Next two are Hendrick Chevrolets. They are the power teams in this sport. Denny Hamlin, though, flat walking the dog, though, down the backstretch.
2: Yeah, meanwhile, that battle for second just stays right where it's at. Bell on the inside, Briscoe to the outside. Nobody giving an inch. Chase Elliott back there, along with Kyle Larson and Tyler Reddick.
0: Denny Hamlin is able to drive away from that fight for second. They are not able to drive away, however, from Chase Elliott. He's about five car lengths back from the battle between Bell and Briscoe.
1: Briscoe and Bell look like synchronized swimmers. Everywhere they go around this racetrack, they are side by side. Identical lines. Now Bell tries to slide his way up in front of Briscoe. They stay side by side.
2: Not going to get it done. Christopher Bell again locked down at the bottom of the racetrack. Briscoe to the outside. They stay locked together. No change in that battle.
0: This is a how bad you want it, and they both want it. Both Briscoe and Bell yet to win in 2026. They will stay door to door back to one.
1: It's like they're running pace laps. The only difference is they're running about 150 miles per hour faster. Bell on the bottom, Briscoe on the top. They stay locked together at a two.
2: Nobody can get an advantage. They just can't get away from each other. They stay locked together, as you just mentioned, into turn number three. Bell, bottom of the racetrack. Briscoe locked on his door. Briscoe shows him a little bit of a nose, but still no change.
0: Chad Fincham off the pace. He runs on the apron. We see one car drift to the outside safer barrier. That's Carson Hocevar. He's off the pace right now. Stenhouse barely got around him.
1: Yeah, Hocevar was up against the outside retaining wall. Well, we'll see if he navigates turn number one. He does get back in line, but he lost some positions. Leader, though, is Denny Hamlin back into three.
2: Finally, Briscoe gets around Bell and gets in front of him to hold the second spot. Bell is still right there on his bumper as they work off a four.
0: And guess what? Behind him, Chase Elliott said, all right, y'all are done racing. Time for me to go on the attack. He drives to the back bumper of Christopher Bell.
1: It's a three-car battle for that second spot. Chase Briscoe by two car lengths over Christopher Bell. Bell, though, does have to worry about Chase Elliott. Georgia driver charging off a two.
2: Call it three car lengths separate Chase Elliott from an actual fight with Bell now into turn number three. Elliott and the Bell car both down at the very bottom of the racetrack, all four.
0: Chad Fincham still trying to limp his car back around to pit road. He is on the access lane in turn number four as the leaders head back to one.
1: Denny Hamlin's advantage just under a second, 0.9 at the line. It is Hamlin followed by Briscoe, then Bell and Elliott off a two.
2: Behind Elliott, that's where you find Kyle Larson. Tyler Reddick is there behind him, and Michael McDowell holds on to that top 10 with Shane Van Gisbergen. That's the way they race midway through 3 and 4.
0: For the first time in about 100 laps, some of this field's been able to breathe as Denny Hamlin leads Chase Briscoe, Christopher Bell, Chase Elliott, Kyle Larson, Tyler Reddick, and Michael McDowell as they head back to one.
1: Michael McDowell doing a good job hanging with these power teams at the front. It's Gibbs 1, 2, 3, Hendrick 4, 5, and then you've got the points leader, Tyler Reddick and Michael McDowell through the top seven.
2: There's a long way back then once you get past McDowell, looking down the backstretch at Shane Van Gisbergen. And also back there is Gibbs in the 54. Here's the leader back to the stripe.
0: We were just talking about Carson Hocevar getting up into the outside safer barrier and off the pace. Well, right now he's battling for 13th. Hocevar, Stenhouse Jr., they're locked door-to-door.
1: Yeah, I did get to see a replay. It was just Hocevar up and out of the groove, and he kissed the outside wall of turns 3 and 4. No damage, no harm, no foul. He'll keep his foot in the throttle. And, Pat, he just picked up that spot getting around Stenhouse.
2: Yeah, he took care of Stenhouse there. He takes that spot away, so he's got his footing back under him midway through 3 and 4.
0: Coming to 70 laps to go, we are well within the pit window now of the Cracker Barrel 400 as Denny Hamlin continues to lead.
1: He dives into turn number one. Battle for second starting to pick back up. Christopher Bell. Pat, he is searching around the racetrack trying to run down Briscoe.
2: Three car lengths or so. That's the difference between first and second. Briscoe, bottom of the racetrack in turn number three. Bell right in his tire tracks. Then it's a good ways back to Chase Elliott.
0: All of the leaders will have to pit before this race is over, but Denny Hamlin is trying to get as wide of a gap as he can. The lead now, 0.7 seconds.
1: Yep, no question, Brad. Bigger lead that you build, the more comfort and ease you can put on your pit crew. Hamlin's advantage over Briscoe right now, 7 car lengths.
2: Hamlin out in front, midway down the backstretch. Then there's Briscoe. Then there's Bell. Long way back to Chase Elliott. That's the way the top four run through 3 and 4 this time. Here comes the leader again, all four.
0: Just as soon as we mentioned Denny Hamlin trying to draw out to a lead, Chase Briscoe's actually picked up the pace just a little bit. Last time, 0.7 seconds. This time, 0.5 seconds the advantage.
1: Should also point out, as soon as we thought Chase Elliott may entertain making it a four-car battle for the race lead, he has lost the back of Christopher Bell. Pat, those Toyotas looking strong down the backstretch.
2: They are. Behind Chase Elliott is his teammate Kyle Larson. Behind Larson, Tyler Reddick. Everybody's really spread out here in the top 10, except up front. Looks like Briscoe is still trying to close down on the leader.
0: Pat, you're right. Things are squeezing at the front of the field. Call it 6 car lengths, the advantage for Denny Hamlin over Briscoe. Then it's Bell in third.
1: A little bit further back, continuing to watch some battles as Ty Gibbs is trying to track down Shane Van Gisbergen. They're both in turn number one. In fact, SVG did not get a good entrance to the corner. Gibbs hangs about 2 car lengths back.
2: Yep, call it 2 to 3 car lengths now as he tries to stalk SVG into turn number four. Battle for second, tightening up. Here comes Bell again on Briscoe.
0: Christopher Bell now 3 car lengths off the back bumper of Chase Briscoe. Both of those drivers chasing teammate and race leader Denny Hamlin.
1: All it takes here at Nashville is one bad corner or one really good corner, and you can find yourself right on the back bumper of a car. That's what Christopher Bell sees. He closes up on Chase Briscoe for second.
2: And I can tell you what Denny Hamlin sees, and that's the fact that these two objects are getting much bigger in his mirror now because they're gaining on the leader midway off the corner, I should say.
0: Christopher Bell now close enough to start choosing different lanes. He looked high on Chase Briscoe just a little bit. Now he's going to follow in his tire tracks. Just 1 car length separates second and third.
1: Denny Hamlin has a win this season. Got it done at Las Vegas. His two teammates behind him have not won, and Christopher Bell just had to chase that DeWalt Toyota up the racetrack. Pat, he'll have to regather it in third.
2: Yeah, I don't know whether he was thinking he could actually move out there and get a position or not, but he had to hold on to it, and he lost what advantage he had in catching Briscoe. Now here the three of them again, all four.
0: And Christopher Bell just goes right back to the attack. Now he's lost a couple of car lengths, call it 3 behind the back bumper of Briscoe. Both of them are catching Hamlin.
1: Yeah, that's a race car driver for you in Christopher Bell. You have a bad corner, you shake it off immediately, and you hammer that throttle. He's doing that up off of turn number 2, trying to find the 2 car lengths needed to get Briscoe.
2: It sure looks like Christopher Bell has the faster car of those other two right now. If he can find a way around Briscoe again, they continue to try to close down on the leader, all four.
0: And Christopher Bell, with that fast car that Pat mentioned, looked to the outside of Chase Briscoe. Briscoe now tries to cut him off. Bell continues that chase into one.
1: Such a difficult challenge because you know exactly what that other car has. It's a teammate, but Christopher Bell does appear to be faster. Right on the back bumper as they both catch Denny Hamlin.
2: Briscoe's got to get on the hard now if he wants to get around Hamlin. He's going to have to challenge the leader because Bell is all over his bumper in 3 and 4. It is really tight up front.
0: Briscoe having to push his car hard to hold on to second and to try and catch Denny Hamlin for the race lead. You can throw a blanket over the top three as they head to one.
1: Fastest car runs in third. Second fastest car runs in second. The slowest of the trio is the leader. Denny Hamlin sees his mirrors filled up. They are evenly separated down the backstretch.
2: Briscoe tries to go, tries to get to the leader, Denny Hamlin. Can't do it. That brings Bell back into it again, into turn number three. Bell is right there, half a car length off of Briscoe, right on his bumper now, all four.
0: Coming to 61 to go in the Cracker Barrel 400. Denny Hamlin leads two car lengths over Chase Briscoe. One car length back is Christopher Bell.
1: And all it's going to take is for any of this trio to get side by side, and we're going to bring Chase Elliott right back into the fight. Hamlin by two car lengths, Briscoe one over Bell.
2: That's a good call, Nick, and that's exactly what will happen if those guys do get side by side with each other. Here's Briscoe one more time, three car lengths off of the leader. Bell now gets the inside view of Briscoe's left. He couldn't do anything with it.
0: Bell's going to have to time it perfectly. Briscoe is mirror driving him right now, and he has taken away his lane. Now Briscoe gets to the back bumper of Hamlin.
1: And again, with 60 laps to go, all these drivers are going to have to pit eventually. Here's an opportunity for Christopher Bell. Bottom of the racetrack left open by Chase Briscoe. Bell, though, not strong enough to fill that gap.
2: Yeah, he needs a little bit more of a hole, and he's going to have it here in just a second. Here comes Briscoe. Bell shows him the nose underneath. Can't quite get underneath Briscoe, all four.
0: Briscoe just shut the door on Bell. That backs up Bell. But now when Briscoe drives up to the back bumper of Hamlin, when Hamlin
2: each other, here's Briscoe one more time. Three car lengths off of the leader. Bell now gets the inside view of Briscoe left. He couldn't do anything with it.
0: Bell's going to have to time it perfectly. Briscoe is mirror driving him right now, and he has taken away his lane. Now Briscoe gets to the back bumper of Hamlin.
1: And again, with 60 laps to go, all these drivers are going to have to pit eventually. Here's an opportunity for Christopher Bell. Bottom of the racetrack left open by Chase Briscoe. Bell, though, not strong enough to fill that gap.
2: Yeah, he needs a little bit more of a hole, and he's going to have it here in just a second. Here comes Briscoe. Bell shows him the nose underneath. Can't quite get underneath Briscoe, all four.
0: Briscoe just shut the door on Bell. That backs up Bell. But now when Briscoe drives up to the back bumper of Hamlin, when Hamlin mirror drives Briscoe, that helps Bell.
1: Just a fascinating spot for Chase Briscoe. I don't know if he's looking out the windshield or in the rearview mirror. He is wedged between a sandwich of teammates.
2: Well, I'm watching Denny Hamlin, and I'm just wondering, is he running as hard as he can or not? We're about to find out because the lead is in jeopardy. Once again, Briscoe gets right to the bumper of Hamlin. Can't do anything with him.
0: Denny Hamlin trying to control this race. Teammate Chase Briscoe on his back bumper. Then it's Christopher Bell closing in on the group, but about 12 car lengths behind him is Chase Elliott.
1: 58 laps to go in the Cracker Barrel 400. Denny Hamlin still leads. Now Christopher Bell moves to the top side of the racetrack. Briscoe digging hard in that second spot. They're still evenly separated.
2: Yeah, first, second, and third by about a car length in between all three of them now. Into turn number three. Bell goes to the high side of the racetrack, trying to make it work on the high side. Can't quite get it done.
0: Bell almost had something there on Briscoe. Bell now tries to cross over. Briscoe looks in his mirror. They both run up on the back bumper of Hamlin.
1: Briscoe's going to take a shot to the inside. Denny Hamlin slams the door shut. Some sparks kicked up by Briscoe. That opens the door for Christopher Bell, who storms around the outside.
2: Wow, here we go again, side by side for that second spot. Once again, it's Briscoe and Bell. Hamlin survived it somehow, that attack down in one and two, and Hamlin still leads his teammates all four.
0: Christopher Bell now clears Chase Briscoe. A lap car of Chad Fincham can come into play. He's about a half a straightaway in front of leader Hamlin.
1: Christopher Bell, how patient is he now that he's finally moved into the second position? He wants the race lead. Takes a peek to the outside of Denny Hamlin. Gets back in the tire tracks out of two.
2: Oh, you wonder why Denny Hamlin is so good at knowing exactly where you need to be to pass him. He's doing it again down here in three and four. This time Bell gets to his outside all four.
0: Chad Fincham almost split by Bell and Hamlin. They both go under Fincham. Christopher Bell will lead this lap. Can he clear Hamlin to one?
1: Into turn number one, Bell streaks around on the outside. He's got the advantage on Denny Hamlin, and he will indeed clear him. New race leader, it's C. Bell.
2: All right, here comes Christopher Bell. He's got a car length on Denny Hamlin. Hamlin back to second. Briscoe about two car lengths back now. What great racing amongst these three teammates. Here they come off of turn number four, and Chase Elliott has closed down somewhat.
0: 54 laps to go this time by. Coach Joe Gibbs has three sponsors on speed dial as Christopher Bell leads Hamlin and Briscoe.
1: It is Christopher Bell back into turn number one. He's opened up just a slight two-car length advantage over Hamlin. Hamlin now with a little bit of breathing room. Pat, he's opened up three on Briscoe.
2: Now, Denny Hamlin wants to get back in this fight. He holds that second spot right now. Christopher Bell with about a three-car advantage. Then is Chase Briscoe about four-car lengths back to Chase Elliott.
0: All of these leaders will have to pit. We're getting close to that with 53 to go in the Cracker Barrel 400. Christopher Bell leads Denny Hamlin, Chase Briscoe, Chase Elliott, and Kyle Larson.
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0: Tyler Reddick is now trying to put another Toyota in the top five as he drives around Kyle Larson. We have 51 laps to go in the Cracker Barrel 400 from Nashville Super Speedway. 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
1: Super Speedway closing in on the end of the Cracker Barrel 400. Right now, 48 laps to go. Christopher Bell with just a tremendous couple passes to get around his teammates, Denny Hamlin and Chase Briscoe, to take over the race lead. But Brad, we're kind of watching two separate races. Yeah, we've touched on the one for the actual race lead. That is Christopher Bell. He's opened up a 1.5-second advantage. But we're also keeping an eye on the battle for 11th right now. Zane Smith and Ryan Blaney, they last pitted on lap 217. And while we're hearing reports that both might be a couple laps short, they're at least in the window to give it a shot. So we are keeping an eye on those drivers running 11th and 12th right now.
0: Should this race remain caution-free for the next 47 laps, that is going to be an interesting battle because you know they're going to stay out. Should we get another caution? They've got enough laps on their tires that you have to think the crew chiefs might not be able to keep them out, but that would put them within the fuel window. That's where things get really interesting as to how strategy is going to play. And, Nick, we haven't even talked about the possibility for overtime.
1: Let's stay with this battle for 11th because it's fascinating right now, Pat. Zane Smith, Ryan Blaney, they're racing each other in turn number two, but they're also somehow trying to save a couple laps of fuel.
2: Yeah, that's exactly right, but they're racing like they're not trying to save anything right now. Zane Smith coming off of a good run at Charlotte last week. Same thing, trying to hold on and get another good run in here tonight. They go nose to tail off four.
0: Hearing the pit window could open for some cars next lap. We've got 45 to go here at Nashville Super Speedway. Ryan Blaney wants to try and get around Zane Smith, but he also knows he has to save fuel.
1: Yeah, or does he? Does he want to stay right in the tire tracks, draft off of them, and get out of the throttle a little bit as they go down the back straightaway? Let's go get some updates from our Napa pit reporters like Heather DeBoe.
8: Yeah, I just listened to the radio of Ryan Blaney, and he was just told to run hard given how short they are on fuel. They are currently a couple laps short, and when Ryan originally asked where they were on their fuel status, he was asking, is there any way we can make it? And they said no, but they are now telling him run hard.
0: Chase Briscoe just got around Denny Hamlin for second. Micah McDowell's coming onto pit road, but he was very slow running down the apron from the back straightaway all the way through three and four. Wendy Venturini, he's coming to you.
8: Michael McDowell was a little free over the bumps, but it tended to get a little bit better. Their plan all along was to come down on this exact lap. The tire carrier comes around with that tire wide, but they do get it around on the left-hand side. Four tires, fuel, and no adjustments for Michael McDowell. Denny Hamlin is also on pit road right now. He's been a little bit tight, but for Denny Hamlin, it's going to be no adjustments. It's four tires. They're solid on the right side. They come around to the left side, and it's a can of Sunoco fuel trying to fill it as much as they can. Denny Hamlin is down and away.
1: That looked like a good pit stop for Denny Hamlin as he pulls out of pit lane. It looks like we've got a couple more cars coming to pit lane. Shane Van Gisbergen, he's had a nice night. Wendy Venturini, he's headed to you at the entrance exit of pit lane.
8: It is that time of the night, the last pit stop for a lot of these teams on pit road. It's been a long night. It's going to be the last time we see them. More than likely, it's four tires for Shane Van Gisbergen. They also pull the windshield cover off Sunoco fuel, and you hear him pulling away, Heather DeBoe.
14: And Chase Briscoe brought in by his crew chief, James Small. They're going to do four tires and Sunoco fuel for him on this final stop. No complaints from that driver at this point.
0: All right, thank you very much, Heather. Wendy, Joey Logano brings his number 22 Shell Pennzoil car to pit road, and we still see Christopher Bell staying out. Adam Stevens with the strategy, and, well, that strategy changes up now, Nick Yeoman, as Christopher Bell is coming down the pit road. He drops his car down to 45 miles per hour, and Wendy Venturini, he is coming to you.
8: And Christopher Bell says he's really happy with the balance of the race car. It tended to get a little bit tight, but for now, Christopher Bell is happy. They also pulled the windshield tear off on this time for Christopher Bell. Four tires as they come around to the left-hand side. A solid stop for Christopher Bell. Heather DeBoe.
14: And Kyle Larson, also another driver who was happy with his car. Quiet on the radio there. They did four tires and one can of Sunoco fuel.
1: We see Christopher Bell leaving pit lane right now. He is exiting the pits. We'll see where he blends in. Let's go back to pit lane and Andrew Curlin.
9: Chase Elliott is on pit road. The crew going to the right side of his Chevrolet. Needed a little bit more in rear rotation. It's going to be a four-tire stop as they really get that fuel cell packed and loaded.
0: Want to bring up that Christopher Bell actually came out ahead of Briscoe and Denny Hamlin. More importantly, he came out in front of now race leader Tyler Reddick. Bell is on the lead lap. Briscoe and Hamlin currently until Reddick pits or not.
1: You see Chase Elliott also leaving pit lane. He's going to blend in, it looks like, potentially behind Ty Gibbs. He'll find a clean spot on the back straightaway as well. So as you pointed out, Reddick is your race leader. Gibbs is second. Eric Jones is third. Those three Toyotas still have to pit. Wendy Venturini.
8: Carson Hocevar now comes to a stop as that Chili's El Dante team goes to work. Four tires for him. A full can of Sunoco fuel. It's a little on the snug side for Carson Hocevar. The pedal was getting a little bit long, but a fast stop for Carson and his team.
0: Denny Hamlin, Chase Briscoe able to get around race leader Tyler Reddick, put them back on the lead lap. Still waiting for Tyler Reddick to come to pit road. In fact, Tyler Reddick, Ty Gibbs, Eric Jones, your top three. They have not come in for their green flag cycle. Zane Smith is running in fourth. Ryan Blaney is running in fifth. And we're going to see how all of this cycles out. Different pit strategies happening between the race leaders. We're going to pause 10 seconds for station identification. 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
0: Back at Nashville Super Speedway, 36 laps to go in the Cracker Barrel 400 alongside Nick Yeoman. My name is Brad Gilley, Pat Patterson covering the turns, our Napa Pit reporters, Andrew Curlin, Heather DeBoe, and Wendy Venturini. 10 cautions in this race so far, 26 lead changes among 12 drivers. Tyler Reddick out front, Ty Gibbs, Eric Jones atop three. They last pitted on lap 178. Zane Smith runs fourth, Ryan Blaney fifth. They pitted on lap 217. Riley Herbst is sixth. He pitted on 219. And then you have to go back to where Christopher Bell is in 12th. He and Chase Briscoe and Denny Hamlin. The leaders pitted on this cycle. And Andrew, the leader has given up that top spot for four fresh tires.
9: Tyler Reddick, man, he almost ran into Austin Hill, who's leaving his pit stall. They're a little bit slow on the right front. It's going to be a four-tire stop for Tyler Reddick. He said he was chewing up the right front. I'm sure he's going to be happy to get some four fresh Goodyear Eagles.
0: So that will now cycle the lead to Ty Gibbs. Both Ty Gibbs and Eric Jones have yet to pit, and that changes for Ty Gibbs as he comes down pit road, Nick, and he is trying to get four fresh tires here and top it off with Sunoco fuel, Andrew.
9: Yeah, Ty Gibbs is making his way on pit road. He said he was really tight in traffic. It was hard to wrap the bottom, but he fired off well that last run. The crew's on the right side of his machine, and they will go over to the left side. It will be a four-tire stop for Ty Gibbs.
1: Brad, you're doing such a good job of pointing out who takes over the lead after they pit, and then, of course, they all immediately duck onto pit lane. Now it's Eric Jones who has assumed the lead, and he's had a really nice night leading here at Nashville with 32 laps to go.
0: And Eric Jones will have to come into pit when that happens. Zane Smith will be the race leader, followed by Ryan Blaney. And looking at everyone around the racetrack, the field is spread out just a little bit. Now we have a lot of teams on different tire strategies. Christopher Bell in front of Chase Briscoe, in front of Denny Hamlin. They're pretty spread out right now. Bell, Briscoe, and Hamlin are running 7th, 8th. Hamlin is actually running 11th because John Hunter Nemechek and Noah Gregson are still out on the racetrack. But it'll be interesting to pick up the battle for what could be the race win between Zane Smith and Ryan Blaney if they have the Sunoco fuel to go the distance.
1: I mean, it's just fascinating. That report from Heather DeBow was that Ryan Blaney is pushing and the team told him that he does not have enough fuel, but that doesn't mean that it's not going to be tempting when you know you're just a couple laps short. Meanwhile, Eric Jones, he's jumped out of the throttle. He will bring that Toyota to pit lane, and that will indeed hand the lead over to Zane Smith. Heather DeBow, Jones is in front of you.
14: And over the course of the run, that 43 car trended tight for Eric Jones. They're going to do an air pressure adjustment here and four Goodyear tires and some Sunoco fuel.
0: Zane Smith coming down the back straightaway has Ty Gibbs in between himself and Ryan Blaney as they go through three and four. Andrew Curlin, what can you tell us about our new race leader, Zane Smith?
9: Oh, it gets interesting. Just checked in with the team, and they said that Ryan Burgundy alerted Zane and the crew. We are right on our mark to make it to the end on fuel.
0: So Ryan Burgundy, some serious strategy here, Nick.
1: And Brad, here's another one to keep an eye on. Riley Herbst pitted two laps after Zane Smith and Ryan Blaney, and he's running in the third position, about 7 seconds behind. So if Smith and Blaney stumble, could Riley Herbst pull off an upset? If we're hearing that Smith and Blaney are as close to maybe being one or two laps short, theoretically, Riley Herbst could be sitting in the catbird seat. This is going to be a fascinating final 28 laps.
0: And we have 28 to go here at Nashville Super Speedway in the Cracker Barrel 400.
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0: Ryan Blaney couldn't take the risk. Jonathan Hassler brings him in, Heather DeBow.
14: Yes, Jonathan reminding him not to slide his tires coming into the pit box. And he did a beautiful job of coming up just as he should. They took right side tires there for Ryan Blaney and some fuel.
0: This now gives Zane Smith a 6.2-second advantage over Riley Herbst. They are the cars that came in on lap 217 and lap 219. Behind them, Daniel Suarez is running in third. He came in on lap 208. Not sure if he's going to make the distance, but we'll find out when we come back to Nashville. This is PRN, the Performance Racing Network.
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0: 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Nick, there is fuel saving, and then there's what Zane Smith is doing right now.
1: Yeah, Zane Smith is your race leader with 22 laps to go. I'm watching the lap times, Brad, and here is where it may really factor in. Zane Smith, last time by, ran a 31.6. Christopher Bell, who's in third, and we know he's pushing, ran a 30.1. So it's about a second and a half per lap that Christopher Bell is running down Zane Smith.
2: Got a slow car here on the front stretch looking at Austin Hill. Don't know what the problem is there. Maybe he gets it going at this point, but he was going awfully slow on the apron.
0: Thank you very much, Pat Patterson. And Austin Hill actually had a pit road penalty to serve a few laps ago, and now it looks like that is just getting more trouble for that number 33.
1: Yeah, no doubt. But to kind of wrap up that point, Brad, Zane Smith's lead over third-place Christopher Bell is now down to 6.5 seconds. So Bell is running him down. So even if Smith and Riley Herbst is about 2 seconds up the road from Christopher Bell, even if they feel like they can go the rest of the way, Christopher Bell is coming. Andrew Kerlin, what are you hearing on pit lane?
9: Yeah, they're telling Zane Smith constant updates on how far Bell is back. He was 8 seconds when they told him to pick up the pace just a little bit. Bell has cut it into under 5 seconds now. So every lap they've been keeping Zane Smith posted on where the 20 is on those four fresh tires, guys.
0: Zane Smith told us yesterday that when it comes to Nashville, the one thing that's really eluded him is that Gibson Les Paul guitar. In the Craftsman Truck Series, a series where he is a champion, runner-up twice here at Nashville Super Speedway. In the Cup Series 2024, he was the runner-up. He's been a runner-up 3 times in the handful of races that he's run here, and he wants it bad. We've got a car on the pit road right now, and if Riley Herbst is going to have to give it up, that means Christopher Bell can now chase Zane Smith. Bell is now 4.5 seconds back.
1: So he is running Zane Smith down, and there are still 18 laps to go. Pat, give us an idea as Zane Smith streaks into turn number 3 how close Bell is.
2: Well, Bell's got quite a bit to make up here. Zane Smith just exiting Bell right in the middle of the corner as they work their way over here to the start-finish line.
0: 17 laps to go. Zane Smith leads at Nashville Super Speedway. Then it's Christopher Bell, who is being chased hard by Chase Briscoe.
1: So Chase Briscoe is not out of this either as he's trying to run down Christopher Bell as they both try to push Zane Smith out of fuel. Pat, let's pick up those two Toyotas down the back straightaway.
2: Yeah, once again, Zane Smith, middle of 3 and 4. Christopher Bell just now entering. Zane Smith doesn't have enough time at this pace to fight off Christopher Bell. Bell is still locked in a battle there with Briscoe.
0: Gap last time by 3.6 seconds for Zane Smith over Christopher Bell. This time by, Christopher Bell whittles it down to 2.9.
1: And again, it's an 0.8 of a second faster this past lap for Christopher Bell, trying to run down Zane Smith. Zane Smith halfway down the backstretch. Pat with 16 to go.
2: Yeah, Zane Smith's going to have to do some magic here to keep away from Christopher Bell. Bell will close down on him eventually, and that's going to happen sooner than later. Here's the leader once again, all four.
0: Coming down to 15 laps to go, Christopher Bell is having to work around some traffic that's slowing him down. Chris Buescher right in front of him as they race back to one.
1: It just went from 2.9 seconds to 1.5. That lead for Zane Smith is absolutely evaporating as they roar off a two.
2: Yeah, Bell works his way down the backstretch. He's going to catch Zane Smith in this next lap. Now the question is, can Briscoe get back to where he was with his teammate battling a little bit earlier?
0: Bell got around Chris Buescher. Next up in line for Christopher Bell. He is going to have to pass Joey Logano before he gets to Zane Smith as they head to one.
1: We'll see what Christopher Bell can do with Joey Logano. Into turn number one, Joey runs the middle of the racetrack. He's catching the race leader, Zane Smith. Christopher Bell right there as well, out of turn two.
2: Here comes Bell right to the back of Joey Logano's car. Logano right behind the race leader right now. It's going to shape up for a battle. Bell should be able to challenge for the lead off the turn number four.
0: Christopher Bell has the time. 13 to go. He's got Joey Logano in front of him. Logano gets around Zane Smith. Now Bell challenges for the lead.
1: Christopher Bell sticks to the outside. He is side by side with race leader Zane Smith, and he's going to leave him in turn number one. Bell to the race lead. He'll also get around the lap car of Logano.
2: C. Bell, midway down the backstretch, has the lead at Nashville. It's Zane Smith falling back into that second battle there. We've got a car just hit the wall over there in two, turns one, three and four, rather. Looking real quick to see who it is. It would be Chris Buescher was the one that got into the wall, brought the caution out.
0: And you can see that right front has actually started tearing up the hood of the race car. Not sure if he had a tire going down, but, Nick, he got up into the wall fairly quick.
1: Yep, Chris Buescher lips that green, white, and red Castrol Ford to pit lane, and the crew is not going to rush to work on it. As you pointed out, some pretty heavy right side damage. So Christopher Bell takes the lead with 12 laps to go. Zane Smith sits in second. Chase Briscoe runs in third. And, Brad, this is going to get very interesting. The issue for Chris Buescher happened right behind that battle for the race lead.
0: Pace car is trying to catch Christopher Bell. They told Christopher Bell to slow down on the racetrack. He's nearly having to stop in turn number four so the caution car can pick him up. And, man, it does. It looks like the tires just shredded on Chris Buescher's car on the front of that. And he will take that car back to the garage.
1: And it caps off what's just been a spectacular night for RFK. Ryan Preece goes out early, finishing 36th. Brad Keselowski already out of the race in 34th. The final bullet in the chamber was Chris Buescher. And it's going to end in tears with a torn-up race car. So for Roush, Fenway, Keselowski, they will be happy to move on from this weekend in Nashville.
0: Last week after the Coca-Cola 600, 13 of the 16 spots in the Chase standings changed hands. Have a feeling this week's going to be about as big of a swing for a lot of people.
1: It's just been crazy. So many contenders with problems. If you joined us late, Connor Zilich, Ross Chastain, Ryan Preece, A.J. Allmendinger, Brad Keselowski, Alex Bowman, Bubba Wallace, Josh Berry, William Byron, all out of this race. They've all had problems. It has been a night of attrition. You can add Chris Buescher to that list. He just took that car behind the wall. He is off the racetrack, not officially out. But to your point, Brad, this has been one of those nights that you will look back on 13 weeks from now and say, oh boy, if we missed out on the chase or we're not where we want to be in the point standings, it's because a lot of teams have given up some valuable points with some misfortune tonight.
0: For Chris Buescher, it was not a tire that shredded. It was another blown brake rotor here in this race. That has really taken out a lot of people. Now, Christopher Bell leads. For Zane Smith, he's running second. Whether or not he pits remains to be seen because this is going to help them with their Sunoco fuel strategy. But his tires are much older. Christopher Bell pitted on lap 260. Zane Smith on lap 217. Chase Briscoe, who runs third, on lap 259. Denny Hamlin on lap 257. So Zane Smith right now at a minimum has tires that are 40 laps older than the cars he's racing around.
1: Here's my next question for you, Brad. Right now, we're being shown 15 cars on the lead laps. So while we don't know how many laps we're going to restart this race at, right now there are just 10 to go. how many of those 15 cars could possibly opt to come for tires to make a late charge. If 6, 7, 8 of them do, boy, oh boy, this is going to be a flurry to the finish.
0: 30 laps ago, Christopher Bell came in for tires. We have 10 to go here in the Cracker Barrel 400. Pit road is not open. As that whittles down, that makes the decision maybe a little bit easier for the crew chiefs. But, Nick, I agree with you. This is going to be a choice, and right now Christopher Bell might be the sitting duck. You had a great observation in practice yesterday, however, when it came to tire degradation and lap time drop-off.
1: Yeah, I mean, it was very minimal, right? I mean, even drivers going super long, you were only giving up 2 or 3 tenths. And we saw, both in Stage 1 and Stage 2, A.J. Allmendinger, Daniel Suarez, they were at a tire disadvantage, still made it work late in a restart to hold off for a stage win. So those 15 drivers that have very interesting calls to make right now, Christopher Bell, your race leader, Zane Smith second, Chase Briscoe third, Denny Hamlin fourth, Chase Elliott fifth. Then you've got Larson, Van Gisbergen, Gibbs, Reddick, and Jones through the top 10, Blaney 11th, McDowell 12th, Stenhouse 13th, Hosevar 14th, and Ty Dillon 15th. I'm sure all those crew chiefs on those 15 pit boxes right now, Brad, really crunching the numbers and deciding what they want to do.
0: Hearing that Ryan Burgenti is going to opt to bring Zane Smith down pit road. We'll find out what happens. Sometimes you hear some things on the radio that might not be exactly what they intend to do, but they've been out since lap 217. Right now we've got 9 laps to go. Pit road still remains closed. A lot of safety equipment, actually, one piece of safety equipment down in the bottom lane in turns 3, the rest of it in the upper lane in turn 3, so the field, when they come through, they're actually going to have to split them, but this is really close to the entrance of pit road, so they're going to keep it closed this time by as the laps whittle down. The next time we're going to be at 8 to go, and we are still going to have pit road open up, Nick.
1: Yeah, and unfortunately we've seen a couple times tonight when we've had those brake rotors fail, the cautions have been a little bit longer than maybe we would like because there's been so much debris to clean up, so that also has to be factored in as the laps are whittling down right now as the pace car leads the field out of turn number 4 at a very slow 55 mile per hour pace as they go across the line, Brad, just 8 laps to go in the Cracker Barrel 400.
0: Yeah, and great point. I got to give NASCAR a lot of credit. They've been doing a fantastic job of cleaning this track up because when those rotors blow, debris just simply goes everywhere. And these aren't big pieces like body panels. These are small shards of brake rotor that do that. So Ryan Burgenti looking to bring Zane Smith in. What does Adam

0: from, you know, at the worst, 15th or 16th position. But I love the fact that they were willing to roll the dice and try to make it work. But, boy, the pace from Bell and Briscoe and Hamlin, the Toyotas who have been up front for much of this third stage, Brad, it was just too strong for Zane Smith to try to make it on an economy run.
1: Pit road is open. They said full cycle. That means the lead lap cars come down first. There are 15 of them, 16 of them, rather. Then the next time by, the lap down cars will go first. Christopher Bell, he is going to get hung out almost. Oh, Chase Briscoe fakes it. Zane Smith is the only one to come down, at least among the top 10. We see a handful more coming down, including points leader Tyler Reddick and much more. Let's go down to Andrew Kerlin.
2: Yeah, Zane Smith is in on pit road. It took some convincing for him to come down. Zane really liked the track position, right side tires, but he's waiting for some reason. Tyler Reddick also in front of me, right side tires.
1: All right, thank you very much. I would imagine they probably had to wait for a little Sunoco fuel, because the way this race is going with 11 cautions, we don't know that 300 is going to be the final lap.
0: A 100% completely split, Brad. 9 drivers stay out. 7 decide to come to pit lane. So Zane Smith, Tyler Reddick, they take 2 tires, but it's 4 for Blaney, 4 for McDowell, 4 for Josevar, and 4 for Ricky Stenhouse Jr. Also just saw Ty Dillon, who's had a very quiet night. He's got a chance here as well, running in the top 15. He also took 4 tires. So for Smith, Reddick, Blaney, and McDowell, it is time for those drivers, Josevar as well, to get up on the wheel. We'll see if they can drive through these very fast cars that are going to be at the front of the field on the older tires.
1: It is time to shine. I'll give Chase Briscoe credit. He did a great job of faking.
0: That was awesome.
1: Yeah, he really did. I thought for sure that he was coming in. And this time by, we are going to come to 6 laps to go. Pit road is open for the cars running a lap down or more. And we're going to see a handful of them take advantage of that right now, as Chase Briscoe is going to restart next to Christopher Bell is going to restart as a leader next to teammate Chase Briscoe. Denny Hamlin runs in third. Chase Elliott runs in fourth. Kyle Larson goes up to fifth. Shane Van Gisbergen is sixth. Ty Gibbs is seventh. Eric Jones is eighth. And then we go back to ninth, as you mentioned, Nick. That's where we find Zane Smith. He's still restarting from a great position.
0: Yeah, although the only concern would be that he and Tyler Reddick, who are going to restart ninth and tenth, they only took 2 tires. Then you've got Blaney, Logano, Josevar, Stenhouse. They all took 4. So you got 3 completely different strategies right now with 6 laps to go in this race. Again, those drivers that came down pit lane, they're going to have to pass a lot of fast race cars, but at least they've given themselves a shot with some fresh Goodyear Eagles.
1: We're going to come to the Freeway Insurance Choose with 5 laps to go. That means we're going to restart the Cracker Barrel 400 with 4 to go, and it is going to be a shootout. 3 Joe Gibbs Racing teammates running in the top 3. The front row will be 2 teammates who have not yet won in 2026. Christopher Bell will be the control car. Chase Briscoe will join him there. Denny Hamlin, Las Vegas, an all-star winner. He might actually be in one of the best positions to watch a battle between the leaders and could possibly take advantage.
0: And if those 3 Toyotas can't decide it, maybe it's a Chevrolet. Chase Elliott's won 2 races this year. He got it done at Martinsville in Texas. He's running in the 4th position. Kyle Larson is starving for a race win. It's been over a year. He sits in 5th. And Shane Van Gisbergen, having another stellar performance, he sits in the 6th spot. Brad, this is going to be absolutely fascinating with 4 laps to go.
1: Pat Patterson, you ready for this one? It's about to get crazy.
3: Well, I'm with you guys. I'm amazed at how the twists and turns of this thing has brought us to this point with just a few laps left to go. No fans leaving the stands, I can tell you that right now. They're all standing up, ready to see how this is going to play out. But one thing is for sure, these JGR cars have run extremely well tonight. And this isn't the first time that we've seen Briscoe, any of those top 4 or 5 cars up here near the front. Field right now gets themselves into turn at number 3. once again, down at the bottom, there's where C-Bell is and Briscoe. We got them all stacked up, guys, and we're ready to turn them loose.
1: Getting their tires cleaned up as the pace car heads down to pit road. We'll make another trip through the Echo Park Automotive restart zone. 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On the inside, Christopher Bell, he's the control car. To his outside, Chase Briscoe. They all go. They all get shoved. Denny Hamlin will shove Christopher Bell to the lead and look to the inside.

0: Side.
1: Good jump for that trio of Toyotas up front. Christopher Bell easily with the race lead. They're going side by side for second, going about four or five wide for about sixth, but it's a Toyota duel into turn number three.
2: Denny Hamlin is up there. He wants the lead into the corner. Not going to get it this time. Bell still works to the outside. They're side by side for the lead off four.
0: Denny Hamlin played this one to his advantage. He pushed Bell out front so he could race him. They'll go door to door. Bell barely with the advantage on the outside.
1: Side by side back into turn number one with three laps to go. Christopher Bell on the outside. Denny Hamlin on the bottom. Oh, it got close off of turn two. They'll drag race down the backstretch.
2: Like you say, they can't swipe a credit card between these two, and Briscoe is trying to push them both into the corner. Once again, Bell locked on the top side, Hamlin on the bottom.
0: Two laps to go here at Nashville Super Speedway. Christopher Bell rides to the outside of Denny Hamlin. A slight advantage as they cross the start-finish line.
1: Boy, might want to get those cameras ready for a photo finish. Down to the bottom of the racetrack, Hamlin slides up. He and Christopher Bell are side-by-side, lap and a half to go here at Nashville.
2: If either one of these two loses it at all, Briscoe is going to be right there. Here we go, one more time, into the corner. Once again, it's Bell to the outside, and he can't get it done. Hamlin on the bottom. They stay locked together.
0: Kyle Larson comes to pit road. A lot of smoke. Now we have a three-car battle for the lead. White flag is in the air. Briscoe on the outside of Bell and Hamlin.
1: The three teammates are three wide into turn number one. Hamlin got a little sideways. Bell slides up the racetrack. Briscoe gets out of the throttle, and it's Denny Hamlin with the race lead.
2: Denny Hamlin halfway down the backstretch here, perhaps for the last time tonight. Hamlin leads Bell. Bell's right on his corner. Here comes Bell to the outside. Bell's going to try to challenge from the rear.
0: It's the last opportunity for Christopher Bell. He'll try and cross over Denny Hamlin. He will not be able to do it. Christopher Bell will be denied as Denny Hamlin will win the Cracker Barrel 400, and we have a big wreck on the front stretch after the checkered flag.
1: Tyler Reddick just got turned hard into the outside wall. The front of that Pinnacle Toyota is destroyed. Looked like Chase Elliott was involved as well. But that was a monster hit for Tyler Reddick, who came across the line in the sixth position. The points leader's car is destroyed down in turn number one. But, Brad, it is Denny Hamlin from the front of the field to the rear of the field and to victory lane here at Nashville.
0: That was incredible racing. Three Joe Gibbs Toyotas finished 1-2-3. Denny Hamlin had the move on the restart, shoved Christopher Bell out to the lead. If he didn't do that, he was not going to be able to race him. By doing that, Christopher Bell ends up finishing second. Chase Briscoe third. Ricky Stenhouse Jr., a fourth-place run. Chase Elliott finished fifth. As we have a lot of safety crews tending to Tyler Reddick in that race car, that really was a hard hit to the outside safer barrier.
1: Yeah, he got turned, and it was a flush hit with the front of that race car, and we see Tyler Reddick is out. He is out of that race car, walking around, and he appears to be okay, and that will allow his car owner to celebrate, Brad, with some burnouts and donuts here on the front stretch at Nashville.
0: Sunoco post-race burnout for Denny Hamlin, from fueling your favorite NASCAR teams to filling up at the pump. 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Sunoco, performance is what we do.
1: A lot of fireworks being lit up down the back stretch here at Nashville Super Speedway as Denny Hamlin gets his 62nd career win, 10th all-time, and just one now behind the late Kyle Busch. What a thrilling finish. Brad, those three teammates were three wide heading into turn number one on the final lap. Hamlin, Bell, and Briscoe. I don't know how they didn't wreck, but ultimately it was Denny Hamlin who kept his foot in the throttle, emerged with the race lead off of turn two, and from that, it was all she wrote.
0: Off of turn number four, coming to the checkered flag, they drove through a plume of smoke. Kyle Larson actually ran through some debris, and then going into turn number one, his car drifted up the racetrack as the tire was going down. He limped his car back around, but he had a massive tire rub, and they literally came off of turn four blind trying to race each other.
1: And Kyle Larson ultimately finishes in the 23rd position, two laps down. Let's go to our Napa pit reporter, Andrew Curlin.
3: Chase Briscoe out of the car. It was a crazy last lap. What are the emotions right now that you're feeling?
4: Just frustrated. Just so much can change, obviously, at the end of these races, whether it's a caution coming out or just a restart. Not going your way. So, yeah, just nothing kind of went my way there. I felt like I had all the potential to get a run, and I could just never really build it, and then was able to get to the top of three there, and then just everybody goes in and slides up to the top, and that just kind of left me in no man's land. So, yeah, frustrating how the finish ended up. So, yeah, happy for JGR, though. That was fun battling all up there. Just wish I would have been on the better end of it.
3: Chase, thank you for your time. JGR with a good day. Heather, let's go to you.
5: And Ricky Stenhouse Jr. started this race 15th, brings it home fourth tonight, your second top five of the season. How would you evaluate your day? It seemed like you had a decent car, but you did struggle with handling there a little bit.
6: Yeah, up and down. I felt like our NOS Energy Drink Chevrolet started off really, really tight, and we kind of fell back there, made some adjustments, stayed out there, in that second stage to get good stage points, and then, kind of found our way, back into the top 15, and guys gave me a great car. We made it better throughout the race, and, our brakes were good. I could hustle it really all the way through a whole stage and a whole run, and I felt like that was a benefit for us. Pit crew did a good job there, and we decided to take four so we could be on the offense, and, the lanes just opened up, and heck, I was hoping they were going to fight a little bit harder up there, see if we could back into a win. But, really cool to get this NOS Energy Drink, Kyle Busch tribute Chevrolet in the top five, and at a place where we struggled a little bit with the next gen car. We ran good here with the other car, been struggling here as of late, so really cool to get this thing in the top five.
5: Ricky Stenhouse Jr. with a top five finish. Andrew?
3: Chris Surbell finished second in this race. It was a crazy last lap with two of your teammates. What was it like from your perspective?
7: It was great racing. I hope the fans enjoy that. It's a great show.
3: What are the emotions that you're feeling right now?
7: Just disappointed in myself, disappointed for my team. They brought a great race car, and I didn't get the job done.
3: All right, that's Christopher Bell, guys, finishing second. Still a great day for him in the 20 team.
8: Yeah, you can hear it in his voice. He's disappointed. Once that win, it has not come easy. It's now a 21-race winless streak for Christopher Bell. Doesn't have one in this 2026 season, and boy, to be so close yet again, I can understand it, Brad. He wants to win, and just came up a little short. Winning margin for Denny Hamlin, just 0.1 seconds. Let's hear from some more drivers. So with Heather Dubow.
5: And Chase Elliott brings it home fifth tonight. You got a little damage there at the end. Take us through those final laps of this race for you.
7: Green, white, checker craziness as always. Was glad. Glad to see Tyler get out there at the end. I know that had to be a big hit. I had my hands full. Ryan was trying to give me a shove to the line, and I was just out of shape, so certainly nothing intentional at all. And glad that, they said he got out, so glad he's all right. But nice to, get our Napa Chevy kind of back on the track. It's been a bad month, I'd say, really ever since Texas, so nice to get, just a good, I don't know where, fifth. I was crashing, so I'm not sure. But, nice to kind of get back on the tracks, I hope, and build from here.
5: That's Chase Elliott rounding out your top five here at Nashville.
8: Chase Elliott does come home in the fifth position. It is time for the Xfinity Most Reliable Performance. 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
9: I love that. And I got to give Denny Hamlin a lot of credit. He was awarded the pole by the qualifying metric. That is an earned pole, but he was awarded that after qualifying was rained out. On the initial green flag start of the race, Denny Hamlin went probably 100 feet early. It wasn't by a little bit. There was no question that Denny Hamlin jumped the start of the race. And by the time it was all said and done, he winds up in victory lane. He led the most laps in this race at 57, just one more lap led than Kyle Larson, picks up his second victory here of 2026 after winning at Las Vegas Motor Speedway in the Pennzoil 400, and then winning the All-Star race at Dover Motor Speedway. So that progressive Toyota was strong, and he earned it.
8: The old adage is if you break it, You better be the one that fixes it. And Denny Hamlin, if he wouldn't have came away with the win, would have had no one to blame but himself after jumping that start. But the beauty is, these are long races, 400 miles, 12 cautions for 76 laps tonight. So he had an opportunity to rally, and ultimately he puts that car, Brad, in victory lane.
9: Well, let's go down to victory lane where we find Wendy Venturini.
5: Denny Hamlin with his 62nd career victory here in the Cup Series hops off his car with that guitar in hand. Denny Hamlin covered with confetti. Congratulations, Denny Hamlin, on this win here at Nashville. Get a towel, get some liquid off your face, Denny. What a finish, what a restart. Take us back through that restart, Denny, and talk us through how tough that was on those 1-2-3 with Joe Gibbs Racing.
7: Yeah, I mean, so the, you know, I got positioned because the 20, you know, washed up a little bit there in the first corner, you know, trying to clear the 19. Thank you for that. I look ridiculous. Please fix me. So that allowed me to get position on the inside, and there, from there on, I'm trying to clear him, trying to side draft him. And then we go into turn one on the last lap, and I typically in these situations just overdrive the corner and then miss it. But I said, you know, I'm just going to roll the bottom. And the 20 just drove in so deep that it allowed me to clear, and that was it.
5: You've had so many emotional wins lately. How special is this one at Nashville this evening?
7: It's just unexpected. We've had the best car so many times this year and haven't won. Definitely did not have the best car today. The 20 had the class of the field, and we were just kind of hanging around the top five in speed. But, man, it feels good to win one that you didn't think you were going to win.
5: Congratulations. Can you play this guitar?
7: Absolutely not.
5: Well, go enjoy this victory. Denny Hamlin celebrates here at Nashville Super Speedway.
9: Thank you very much, Wendy Venturini and Nick Yeoman. For Denny Hamlin, it is a 62-point day. And the reason for that, he earned one extra point. On lap 223, Denny Hamlin earned the fastest lap of the race, and that Xfinity fastest lap goes to Hamlin and that number 11 team. Celebrating his speed on the track and the reliable performance Xfinity brings to your home, congratulations on claiming one championship point.
8: Let's take a look at your final results here for the Cracker Barrel 400 at Nashville Super Speedway. It is indeed Denny Hamlin's night. He gets the Gibson guitar, winning the Cracker Barrel 400. Christopher Bell finishes second. Chase Briscoe third. Ricky Stenhouse Jr. finishes fourth. Chase Elliott fifth. Tyler Reddick, our points leader, comes home in sixth. And again, happy to report that he got out of that car because it was a big crash at the end of this race. Shane Van Gisbergen finishes seventh. Ryan Blaney comes home in eighth. Zane Smith ninth. And Carson Hocevar, the final spot in the top 10.
9: Eric Jones, nice 11th place finish for them. How about Ty Dillon in 12th? Ty Gibbs, 13th. Joey Logano finished 14th. 15th was Michael McDowell, the last car on the lead lap. Noah Gregson, 16th. 17th was Riley Herbst. 18th, Austin Dillon. 19th, Daniel Suarez. 20th, Todd Gilliland.
8: 21st was Cole Custer, a 22nd place for Cody Ware. One lap down, he survives all the carnage. Kyle Larson had issues right at the end of the race. He finishes 23rd, two laps down. John Hunter Nemechek finishes 24th. Corey Heim was 25th. Austin Cindric comes home in 26th. 27th was Austin Hill. Chad Fincham was 28th. Chris Buescher, 29th, and William Byron in 30th.
9: Josh Berry finished 31st, Bubba Wallace 32nd, 33rd, Alex Bowman, Brad Keselowski 34th, 35th, A.J. Allmendinger, Ryan Preece 36th, Trackhouse teammates Ross Chastain, Connor Zillich 37th and 38th, Nick.
8: Just a great race tonight, Brad. A lot of drivers with some issues and some brake problems. Ultimately, though, we talked about it, three nights of racing in all three series. We got tremendous finishes. And again, those three Joe Gibbs Toyotas, three wide entering turn one on the final lap, and congratulations to Denny Hamlin.
9: Motor Racing Network will have you covered for the next 3 weeks with Alex Hayden and Mike Bagley leading that team from the booth. We go to Michigan International, then Pocono Raceway, and then the inaugural race in San Diego at Naval Base Coronado. The Performance Racing Network will be back with you for the next race in California as we go to Northern California for Sonoma Raceway, Saturday, June 27th, Cup practice and qualifying at 2:30 Eastern. The Pit Boss Food Max 250 O'Reilly Auto Parts Series race at 5 o'clock Eastern.
0: Eastern. Daniel Suarez will be our guest analyst there. Then Sunday, the Cup Series on June 28th, the Toyota Save Mart 350 at 2:30 Eastern from Sonoma Raceway. Want to thank an awesome broadcast crew. This was just an incredible weekend. Covering us in the turns were Pat Patterson, our Napa Pit reporters, Wendy Venturini, Andrew Curlin, and Heather DeBow. Our engineers, Harold Hamrick, Ben Blevins, and Bill Parrott. Our director, Laura Beth Barnhart. 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The senior vice president and general manager of the Performance Racing Network is Jerry Horn. For Nick Yeoman, my name is Brad Gilley. Congratulations to Denny Hamlin, winner of the Cracker Barrel 400.
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3: Lows dip down to about 58 tonight under partly cloudy skies. East winds around 5 miles an hour. Sunshine mixed with clouds at times again tomorrow. Daytime highs approaching 80. Mainly clear tomorrow night. Lows around 54. Bright sunshine expected Tuesday with highs around 83. 84 Wednesday. I'm meteorologist Derek Kite on 104.7 KVIK. Currently, it's 61 degrees.

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2: Fox News, I'm Sue Gussman. President Trump reportedly demanding changes to the latest peace proposal reached by U.S. and Iranian negotiators. California Republican Congressman Daryl Issa praising the president for taking his time to secure a deal.
3: He's taking advantage of the fact that they're suffering, we're not. They're dealing with significant problems. We only have to try to boost our oil and natural gas to help the Europeans.
2: Commodore's co-founder and former bassist Ronald Lepred has died. His daughter announced on social media Sunday that her father had died following a sudden medical event in New Zealand. Ronald Pred was 75. The Commodore is making news recently, announcing that they will not be taking part in President Trump's 250th birthday celebration for the country. America's listening to Fox News.
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7: Lowest dip down to about 58 overnight under partly cloudy skies. Winds out of the east around 5 miles an hour. Sunshine mixed with clouds at times again Monday. Daytime highs approaching 80. Mainly clear Monday night, lows dip down to about 54. Clear skies Tuesday with a high of 83. 84 Wednesday. I'm meteorologist Derek Kite on 104.7 KVIK. Currently 61.
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10: Old Duffers.
9: Foreign Tongues. Foreign Tongues.
10: Well, that goes along with what their other albums have been.
9: You know, at their age, everything sounds like a foreign tongue with the battery dying and the hearing aid.
10: Oh, gosh.
9: Yeah.
10: Wow.
9: Foreign Tongues.
10: That's interesting.
9: I know. Maybe it refers to all the groupies Mick Jagger has made out with while on the world tours, huh? Foreign Gross. Tongues. Anyway, watch for that album.
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3: Lows dip down to about 58 overnight under partly cloudy skies. Winds out of the east around 5 miles an hour. Sunshine mixed with clouds at times again Monday. Daytime highs approaching 80. Mainly clear Monday night. Lows dip down to about 54. Clear skies Tuesday with a high of 83. 84 Wednesday. I'm meteorologist Derek Kite on 104.7 KVIK. Currently 61.

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4: Lows dip down to about 58 overnight under partly cloudy skies. Winds out of the east around 5 miles an hour. Sunshine mixed with clouds at times again Monday. Daytime highs approaching 80. Mainly clear Monday night. Lows dip down to about 54. Clear skies Tuesday with a high of 83. 84 Wednesday. I'm meteorologist Derek Kite on 104.7 KVIK. Right now, 59.

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1: News, I'm Ted Lindner. The search for a gunman who shot two Carroll County Sheriff's deputies Saturday morning's over. The Sheriff's Office announcing Sunday night Michael Puckett was apprehended in Surry County, North Carolina. Puckett wanted for the shooting incident that left Deputy Sheriff Logan Utt dead, the other Sheriff's deputy receiving a medical evaluation and is in stable condition. Iran's president has reportedly asked to resign. Reports say that Masoud Pezeshkian told the Supreme Leader's Office he's been shut out from major decision-making. This is President Trump is pushing for changes to the proposed deal with Iran.
2: The New York Times and Axios report that President Trump sent tougher terms to Iran for a peace deal in an effort to exert pressure and to speed up the process, but it's unclear what changes were made to the potential agreement. This as the Strait of Hormuz remains closed to ship traffic and the U.S. continues its blockade.
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6: Partly cloudy overnight with lows around 58. Northeast winds around 5 miles an hour. Lots of sunshine Monday. Highs level off around 79. Mainly clear skies Monday night. Lows around 53. Highs level off around 81. Tuesday, under sunny skies, 83 Wednesday. I'm meteorologist Derek Hike on 104.7 KVIK. Right now, 59.

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1: Lots of sunshine Monday. Highs level off around 79. Mainly clear skies Monday night. Lows around 53. Highs level off around 81. Tuesday, under sunny skies. 83 Wednesday. I'm meteorologist Derek Height on 104.7 KVIK. Right now, 59.

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3: Lows level off around 58 overnight under mainly cloudy skies. Northeasterly winds around 5 miles an hour. High temperatures reach up to 79 Monday. Mainly clear skies. Lows level off around 53 Monday night. Mainly clear skies. Daytime highs approaching 81 Tuesday under sunny skies. 83 Wednesday. I'm meteorologist Derek Kite on 104.7 KVIK. Right now, 59.

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2: Fox News, I'm Sue Gussman. The U.S. military says it launched weekend strikes on Iran in self-defense on Iranian radar and command and control sites after Iran targeted an American drone. Meanwhile, the Iran-U.S. draft deal still not finalized. President Trump reportedly demanding changes to the latest peace proposal. California Republican Congressman Daryl Issa praising the president's strategy.
3: He's taking advantage of the fact that they're suffering, we're not. They're dealing with significant problems. We only have to try to boost our oil and natural gas to help the Europeans.
2: And the U.S. military also announcing another drug boat strike in the Eastern Pacific on Saturday. U.S. Southern Command says the vessel was engaged in narco-trafficking operations. Three people were killed. This was the fourth such incident this week. 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
2: Lowest level off around 58 overnight, under mainly cloudy skies, northeasterly winds around 5 miles an hour. High temperatures reach up to 79 Monday, mainly clear skies. Lows level off around 53 Monday night, mainly clear skies. Daytime highs approaching 81 Tuesday, under sunny skies, 83 Wednesday. I'm meteorologist Derek Kite on 104.7 KVIK. Right now, 59.

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6: Partly cloudy overnight with lows around 58. Winds out of the east around 5 miles an hour. Lots of sunshine Monday. Highs around 79. Lows dip down to about 53 Monday night. Mainly clear skies. Bright sunshine expected Tuesday with a high of 81. 83 Wednesday. I'm meteorologist Derek Height on 104.7 KVIK. Currently 59.

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1: News. I'm Ted Linder. Iran's president's reportedly asked to resign. Reports say that Masoud Pezeshkian told the Supreme Leader's office he's been shut out from major decision-making. Meantime, President Trump's pushing for changes to the proposed deal with Iran.
2: The New York Times and Axios report that President Trump sent tougher terms to Iran for a peace deal in an effort to exert pressure and to speed up the process, but it's unclear what changes were made to the potential agreement. This as the Strait of Hormuz remains closed to ship traffic and the U.S. continues its blockade.
1: Fox Business is Max Gordon, and the search for a gunman who shot two Carroll County Sheriff's deputies Saturday morning is now over. The Sheriff's Office announcing Sunday night Michael Puckett was apprehended in Surry County, North Carolina. Puckett was wanted for the shooting incident that left Deputy Sheriff Logan Utt dead. The other sheriff's deputy received a medical evaluation and was in stable condition. America's listening to Fox News.
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5: Partly cloudy overnight with lows around 58. Winds out of the east around 5 miles an hour. Lots of sunshine Monday, highs around 79. Lows dip down to about 53 Monday night, mainly clear skies. Bright sunshine expected Tuesday with a high of 81. 83 Wednesday. I'm meteorologist Derek Hite on 104.7 KVIK. Currently 59.

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7: Partly cloudy overnight with lows around 58. Winds out of the east around 5 miles an hour. Lots of sunshine Monday, highs around 79. Lows dip down to about 53 Monday night, mainly clear skies. Bright sunshine expected Tuesday with a high of 81. 83 Wednesday. I'm meteorologist Eric Height on 104.7 KVIK. Currently 59.

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2: Fox News, I'm Sue Guzman. The U.S. military says it launched weekend strikes on Iran in self-defense on Iranian radar and command and control sites just after Iran targeted an American drone. Meanwhile, the U.S.-Iran draft deal still not finalized, as President Trump is reportedly demanding changes to the latest peace proposal. Arrests after a curfew went into effect outside an ICE detention center in New Jersey.
3: Police arresting more anti-ICE protesters outside Delaney Hall in Newark, New Jersey. The arrests come as a new mandatory curfew takes effect around that facility. The ICE detention center has been the focus of often tense and at times violent protests for about a week. Demonstrators allege immigrants have been tortured and denied adequate food at the facility. The Department of Homeland Security denies those claims.
2: That's Fox's Marianne Rafferty reporting. 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
10: Hey, would you hang up on the Pope if he called?
11: I would do my absolute best not to do that, but
10: it happened.
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11: Yeah, I would probably hang. 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
11: Won't fit the clearance.
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11: It's like a 13-foot clearance. Yeah. 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
7: 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When driving and you feel fatigued, pull over. Fatigue affects your judgment

lows around 58. Winds out of the east around 5 miles an hour. Lots of sunshine Monday. Highs around 79. Lows dip down to about 53 Monday night. Mainly clear skies. Bright sunshine expected Tuesday with a high of 81. 83 Wednesday. I'm meteorologist Eric Height on 104.7 KVIK. Currently 59.

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3: 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This is the first race of the season at the Cresco Speedway. So come out and let's pack the stands. 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Hot lap 645.
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7: High temperatures reach up to 79 today under mainly sunny skies. Easterly winds 5 to 10 miles an hour. Lows level off around 53 tonight. Mainly clear skies. Bright sunshine tomorrow. High temperatures reach up to 81. Temps a bit above average Wednesday and Thursday with highs from the low 80s to the mid 80s. I'm meteorologist Derek Height on 104.7 KVIK, currently 59.
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8: Fox News. I'm Ted Linder. The U.S. military announcing self-defense strikes in Iran over the weekend. The attacks on Iranian radar and command and control sites over the weekend. A U.S. fighter aircraft reportedly eliminating Iranian air defenses, a ground control station, and two one-way attack drones. CENTCOM reporting the strikes were made in response to aggressive Iranian actions, including an attack on an American drone, an MQ-1 drone, over international waters. No American service members were harmed. Commodore's co-founder and former bassist Ronald Laprede has died. His daughter announcing on social media that her father died following a sudden medical event in New Zealand. Ronald Laprede was 75 years old. And the search for a gunman who shot two Carroll County Sheriff's deputies Saturday morning is over. The Sheriff's Office announcing Sunday night Michael Puckett was apprehended in Surry County, North Carolina. He was wanted for the shooting incident that left Deputy Sheriff Logan Hutt dead. America's listening to Fox News.
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6: High temperatures reach up to 79 today under mainly sunny skies, easterly winds 5 to 10 miles an hour. Lows level off around 53 tonight. Mainly clear skies. Bright sunshine tomorrow. High temperatures reach up to 81. Temps a bit above average Wednesday and Thursday with highs from the low 80s to the mid 80s. I'm meteorologist Derek Hite on 104.7 KVIK. Currently 59.

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1: This is the World of Agriculture on the Iowa Agribusiness Radio Network. I'm Riley Smith. The USDA released its weekly U.S. export sales report last Friday. We'll have more right after this.
2: Every county fair has that special person or family. 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
1: The most recent export sales run the lower end for both corn and soybeans. However, Allendale commodity broker Greg McBride said the corn sales are still at elevated levels.
3: Yeah, on corn, it was 1.015 million tons. That was at the lower end of estimates. Still very good. This is well above the five-year average, 44% above, in fact. New crop sales actually exceeded expectations, 618,000 tons. Overall, this is just a continuation of what we've been talking about for months and almost years at this point with regard to corn. Export demand is still very, very, very good. We do expect that at some point, whether it's on this next USDA report coming up in June or maybe even the one in July, we should see the USDA adjust that export demand number up by about 50 million bushels at least.
1: McBride said that the soybean sales, on the other hand, are still lagging behind.
3: The sales on the bean side of things are still laggy. That's they were laggy this week, coming in below expectation. We'll say that they were positive, but they weren't phenomenal. We're still well behind where we need to be. I would expect that the USDA needs to adjust by somewhere between 15 and say 30 million. On the next USDA report, or one of the next two.
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5: High temperatures reach up to 79 today under mainly sunny skies. Easterly winds 5 to 10 miles an hour. Lows level off around 53 tonight. Mainly clear skies. Bright sunshine tomorrow. High temperatures reach up to 81. Temps a bit above average Wednesday and Thursday with highs from the low 80s to the mid 80s. I'm meteorologist Derek Height on 104.7 KVIK. Currently 59.

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2: And a very good Monday morning. This is now in the studio. Man, it's a beautiful Monday. Nice rain showers yesterday. I haven't looked here yet at the radio station, but we had about, I don't know, 3 to 4 tenths of an inch of rain. Very, very nice rain falling overnight Saturday night and then throughout the day yesterday. We'll look at your forecast coming up here in just a couple of minutes. But right now, it's time to look at your local news. 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
3: Making emergency medical services an essential county service will be a topic of discussion at today's meeting of the Winnesee County Board of Supervisors. The board will consider a resolution to schedule the first reading of the declaration to do so. The supervisors will also hold a public hearing on a zoning ordinance amendment regarding data centers. The board will also hold regular meetings with the county engineer and county attorney. The meeting will begin at 9:30 at the Courthouse Annex Building in Decorah. The Decorah City Council will have a 15-item agenda for its meeting today. The council will consider a resolution to support a Decorah jobs application for an Iowa Economic Development Authority workforce housing credit. And discussion will also be held on the Three Chicks Rental LLC development agreement with the Fox and Coon property. The council will also hold the third reading and give final consideration to an ordinance amendment regarding the Title 13 Water and Sewer, a proposal from Hacker Nelson for auditing services, and the Visit Decorah Tourism Report. The meeting will begin at 5:45 at Decorah City Hall. The future of garbage collection in the city of Waukon will be discussed at tonight's meeting of the Waukon City Council. Council will hold discussion on considering request for proposals for residential solid waste and collection services. Council will also consider the approval of the FEMA Hazard Mitigation Grant Program Agreement and approval to send out request for proposals for storm siren replacements. Other items on the agenda will include discussion and possible direction regarding electric bicycles and electric scooters, the purchase of 2 thermal imaging machines for police vehicles, and the second reading of an ordinance to change the city's water rates. The meeting will begin at 5:30 at City Hall. The Ella McKee County Board of Supervisors will have a light agenda for its meeting today. The board will hold discussion on county AED inventory and insurance. The supervisors will also discuss the date and time for the board to do watershed inspections with the NRCS. The meeting will begin at 9 a.m. at the courthouse in Waukon. With news, I'm Darren Swenson.
2: 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A massive Christian burial for Coletta Marie Gertz, aged 94, of New Hampton, will be held tomorrow at 10:30 at Holy Family Parish in New Hampton. 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A celebration of life for Leon Bollerman, age 79, of Decorah, will be held tomorrow from 3 to 7 p.m. at T-Box in Decorah. The Helms Funeral Home is handling arrangements for Leon Bollerman. A burial ceremony for Raymond Snell, age 90, formerly of Burr Oak, will be held on Saturday at the Burr Oak Cemetery at 10 a.m. A reception for Raymond Snell will be held following the cemetery ceremony at the Winnesheek Wildberry Winery. A celebration of life for Sue Ann Marie Turner, age 75, formerly of Canton, will be held on Saturday at 11 a.m. at Grace United Methodist Church in Burnsville, Minnesota. A visitation for Sue Ann Turner will be held for 1 hour of prayer to services at the church. The Mengus Funeral Home of Mabel is assisting the family. Private family services will be held for Jason Smith, age 43, of Cresco. The Schmelzer Funeral Home in Cresco is caring for the family of Jason Smith. Funeral services for Alan Al Vries, age 75, of Cresco, will be held tomorrow at 10 a.m. at the Schmelzer Funeral Home in Cresco. A visitation for Al Vries will be held from 4 to 6 p.m. today at the Schmelzer Funeral Home. Funeral services for 81-year-old Roberta Wolfs of Waukon will be held on Wednesday at 11 o'clock at the Thornburg Grau Funeral Home in Lansing. Friends of Roberta Wolfs may greet the family tomorrow from 4 to 7 p.m. at the funeral home. Funeral services for Yvonne Linvold, age 101, of Decorah, will be held on Friday at 11 o'clock at First Lutheran Church in Decorah. A visitation for Yvonne Linvold will be held on Thursday from 4 to 6 p.m. at the Helms Funeral Home in Decorah. Funeral services for David Dinger, age 83, of Decorah, will be held on Friday at 2 o'clock at the Helms Funeral Home in Decorah. A visitation for David Dinger will be held from 1 until time of service at the funeral home, and a celebration of life will continue from 3 to 7 p.m. at the Elks Club in Decorah. It's time for a look at your national news headlines with Fox News. 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
4: Fox News, I'm Sue Guzman. The U.S. bombing Iranian radar and drone control sites in Iran this weekend after Tehran shot down an American Predator drone. Meantime, the U.S.-Iran draft deal still not finalized. President Trump reportedly demanding changes to the latest peace proposal. Several arrests made outside an ICE detention center in Newark, New Jersey.
5: Police arresting more anti-ICE protesters outside Delaney Hall in Newark, New Jersey. The arrests come as a new mandatory curfew takes effect around that facility. The ICE detention center has been the focus of often tense and at times violent protests for about a week. Demonstrators allege immigrants have been tortured and denied adequate food at the facility. The Department of Homeland Security denies those claims.
4: That's Fox's Marianne Rafferty reporting. 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
2: And a very good Monday morning, looking out at some sunshine. Sounds like it's going to be a beautiful few days here. Sunny and 79 today. Clear and 53 overnight tonight. Sunshine and 81 on Tuesday. Sunny and 83 on Wednesday. Then we've got some clouds rolling in. Sounds like mostly cloudy, a little windier possibly on Thursday. 84 for a high, and then Thursday night, right now, we're looking at a 50% chance of showers and thunderstorms, clouds and 62. Friday, a 30% chance we'll see some showers and thunderstorms, otherwise sunshine and 84. 40% chance of rain Friday night, 30% chance on Saturday, 20% chance Saturday night, 20% chance on Sunday. So a chance of rain, but otherwise during the day, looking for highs in the mid to warming up upper 80s. as well. It is 57 right now. Absolutely gorgeous out there. Starting your week off. Starting your week. Not just your week, people. It is a brand new month. Unbelievable. Here we've flown through the month of May, and we're into June. So officially feeling like summertime. June always kind of makes it feel like summertime. June is dairy month, too, so we'll be talking lots about that. We had that fun May Beef Month giveaway last week with the Winneshie County Cattlemen, the Winneshie County Dairy Promoters, and all of you joining us. We're so appreciative of that. And we had a lot of great prizes, folks winning their some beef products there from Red's Hometown Market, Pelagic's and Protovin and Fairway and Decor and Waukon. Plus, then Norby's teamed up with us as well, giving away three of those Blackstone flat top griddles. So congrats to all of our winners. You can find all of those names on our website just by logging on to KVIKradio.com. NASCAR, kind of a big set of headlines here, at least at the radio station, because we just qualified four more people in our Pick a Winner qualifier contest, because Denny Hamlin won yesterday, and a great day for him, and a great day then for Mike Androshek, Daryl Denny, Pete Wyand, and Marie Tweeten. You get yourself signed up in the Pick a Winner contest. We'll be racing this weekend from Michigan. The Firekeepers Casino 400 begins on Sunday at 1 p.m. You have until, we draw our qualifiers on Thursday afternoons. You draw, just get yourself signed up at Jim's Appliance and JW Kitchens in Decorah. I've got a great birthday and anniversary list, reasons to party. Jody will be joining me here after 7 o'clock this morning. There are all kinds of things going on. And you'll hear Darren with the news, but we've got baseball and softball on the air like crazy, including this evening, Waukon playing at Southwind. 7 o'clock. Those games are all on the river. That's 94.9, 99.1 or riverradiofm.com. You can stream it anywhere in the world. Randy Iverson calling that ball game. Doing a great job. Welcome to summertime. Yeah, it's a busy one. Thanks for joining me. Good morning.

938 special on Classic Hits 104.7. Nell hanging out on this gorgeous, man, it is nice out there. Monday morning, first day of a brand new month. It is also, thank God it's Monday day. And I don't know, I mean, okay, there are a lot of people who just hate Mondays, and I guess I'm sorry that you do. It just seems like a stressful thing to hate a day every week just to, because it's a day. This day is typically celebrated on the first Monday of January and June. It's all about seeing Monday as a positive day instead of a negative one. Kind of a restart day, right? You can hit the restart button, start a new week. If last week wasn't so great, how can we make this one better? Well, Mondays are a struggle. Be nice to the people in your life who find Mondays a struggle. It doesn't do any good to be all perky and in their face and annoying. If they wanted to bother them, just let them be bothered. It'll be okay. It's also Dare Day, a day to do something you've been wanting to do but haven't had the courage to try. So I guess if you have something like that on your list, that'd be a great way to celebrate. Thank God it's Monday Day. It's also New Year's Resolution Recommitment Day. Now this I kind of hate. You have all the stress in January. Must redo your entire life under the implication that you're a horrible, pitiful person who needs to just redo all of your stuff. And you broke all those resolutions back in February, so now you got to make them all over again. You're not a horrible, pitiful person who needs to totally redo your life. We can all always do better. But you don't have to feel like you got to redo everything, okay? If you want to, good luck. It's also Flip a Coin Day. Maybe this is when you look at those New Year's resolutions and go, yeah, was that really such a great resolution? Flip a coin? Heads, yes. Tails, no. Also, International Children's Day, first proclaimed in 1925 by the World Conference for the Well-Being of Children. So, good luck. Starting the brand new season where they're out of school and the whole schedule upset, right? Good luck to you if you've got kids that age. It's also Go Barefoot Day. I'll let you do that for me. I am not a barefooted person. It is just to, yeah. Apparently there is a society for barefoot living from people who think you should go barefooted all the time. And all I can think is all the stuff that you could step on. Glass, bugs. Yeah. I'll keep my shoes on, but if you want to go barefoot, you go. You're not hurting me. It's also Heimlich Maneuver Day, honoring the abdominal thrust message of stopping choking, first described by Dr. Henry Heimlich in 1974 in an article in the Journal of Emergency Medicine. In 2016, it's kind of an interesting little fact, 96-year-old Dr. Heimlich used the technique himself for the first time when a resident in his retirement home in Cincinnati was choking. How cool was that? That is pretty doggone interesting. Dr. Heimlich, in case you were wondering, because I know some of you out there and you are, died in December of that same year in 2016, and he actually had a heart attack. He did not die choking. Good job, Dr. Heimlich. It's also Say Something Nice Day. Yeah, say something nice, encouraging to someone. It's a good way. Celebrate. Thank God it's Monday day. Say something nice. Yeah. And it's also, hilariously, Oscar the Grouch Day.

first, so then we can make it a national holiday. I always liked Oscar. You know, I think he was deeply misunderstood. And we have garbage everywhere in our society. And it needs to be attended to in some way, shape, or form, doesn't it? And Oscar was attending to the garbage. I appreciate people who take care of that stuff. And the other little funny, I have to look it up. Was it orange? And it didn't translate well. Oscar original, the original puppet Oscar was like orange in color instead of green. And then they changed it to the green because it translated better on TV. Yep. And it's also World Milk Day. Yes. Happy June Dairy Month. Have a glass of milk. Tomorrow is Leave the Office Early Day. Woo. That's right. And this month is also Adopt-a-Cat Month. Famous folks celebrating birthdays today. Pat Boone is 92. Born in the state in 1934 in Jacksonville, Florida. Morgan Freeman celebrating a birthday today. He's 89. Still out there working. He's got another film coming up called Hate to See You Go. First, the guy who can get you everything, right? Shawshank Redemption. Great film, man. Also celebrating classic rock guitarist Ronnie Wood. That's right, with the Rolling Stones. We're apparently putting out a new album this year. That's what Les said. Les said it must be true. Ronnie Dunn. Famous pairing there, Brooks and Dunn, is 73 today. Heidi Klum, famous fashion model, TV personality. She's also one of the judges on one of those reality sing-song shows. She is 53 today. I love this gal. The Jagged Little Pill album was on repeat on my CD player when it first came out. Alanis Morissette. Jagged Little Pill came out in 1995. It sold over 33 million albums worldwide. At least one of them to me. I maybe had to buy a second copy because I think I don't know, we lost it or something. Alanis Morissette is 52 years old today. You're probably not going to run into her when you're grabbing your coffee this morning, but I have a whole pile of folks celebrating today that you might see out and about. We'll run through that list, but first up, it's Led Zeppelin on a Monday morning. Nell in the studio. Hope you're having a great morning. Good morning.

0: Led Zeppelin and Classic Hits 104.7 on your, thank God it's Monday, the first day of a new month. A lot of things happening here this hour. We'll be looking at sports coming up in just a few minutes here as well with Darren Swenson. But also, we'll take a little quick recap of the race yesterday in Nashville. And guaranteed in that information will be the answer to our NASCAR trivia question. So you have a chance to win a cooler and some cookies barbecue sauce coming up a little bit before 7 o'clock. So have your ears ready and your phones handy, and you could win this morning here. Hey, speaking of winning, we're going to give away $104.70 on Friday. And that means we have a brand new golden word phrase for the week. 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Hey, I've got a bunch of folks celebrating birthdays. Man, we have a good list here already, and we're looking back to yesterday. The last day of May, May 31st, Barb Prochaska celebrating. Nancy Gilson also has a birthday, along with Ken Hupka. Lori Jo Stuckey, happy birthday. Rose Peterson turning 93. Happy birthday, Rose. Mike Allendyke is 56. Jason Englehart, happy birthday to Nick Kula. She's 39. Carly Spear, happy birthday. Morgan Shatechka celebrating, along with Craig Roxfold. Bailey Timp is 29. Tate Kurt, happy birthday, 49 today. Smokey Doyle, also celebrating, along with Dylan Spry, who's 27. Kennedy Fokadal is 30. Amy Sabelka, happy birthday. Jacob Breeze and Carter Reichs celebrates yesterday on the 31st. Then today, June the 1st, Phil Blake, happy birthday. Marvin Heim also has a birthday today, along with Lauren Bohr. Olivia Rutt celebrates, along with Corey Straw. Blake Courtney, happy birthday. Cody Mossman is 41 today. Sue Johnson has a birthday, along with Nicole Ellingson. Caleb Vatz celebrates today, along with Bill Iverson. Josie Lynn Larson is 23. Brent Rowe has a birthday today on the 1st. Happy birthday to Logan Schnelli. Steve Hauer also celebrating, along with Ashlyn Phillips. Brett Moshek celebrates a birthday today, along with Brent Parker and Chelsea Moody. Happy birthday. Then we have a lot of nice anniversaries. Must be anniversary season, right? Today's Isaac and Lynn Phillips anniversary. Also celebrating today, Dakota and Jordan Klein, their second anniversary. Also a second anniversary for Logan and Kelly Lushow. Then celebrating yesterday, their 24th, our good friends Jackie and Darwin Kupka. Happy anniversary, you guys. Love you. And Bernie and Lori Kristen also celebrated yesterday, their 46th. Celebrating today, it was his birthday end of the week last week, and now his anniversary, Cody and JC Torkelson. Happy anniversary, you guys. And then also celebrating yesterday, Ken and Mary Jo Hupka celebrated 57 years. If I'm missing somebody on that list, you know the drill. You just call here. It's 382-KVIKE.
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8: High temperatures reach up to 79 today under mainly sunny skies, easterly winds 5 to 10 miles an hour. Lows level off around 53 tonight, mainly clear skies. Bright sunshine tomorrow, high temperatures reach up to 81. Temps a bit above average Wednesday and Thursday with highs from the low 80s to the mid 80s. I'm meteorologist Derek Height on 104.7 KVIK. Right now, it's 57 degrees.
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0: 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Pole starter Denny Hamlin took the lead at the drop of the green flag, was penalized, and reset to last in the 38-car field for jumping the start, then rallied his way forward again over the rest of the 300-lap race to be in front for the checkered flag last night's NASCAR Cup Series Cracker Barrel 400 at the Nashville Super Speedway. After a back and forth among teammates on the final restart with four laps remaining, featuring a three-wide last lap challenge for the win among three Joe Gibbs Racing Toyotas, Hamlin delivered Toyota its first victory at the 1.33-mile Nashville Concrete Oval, with his number 11 Toyota finishing 0.115 seconds ahead of teammates Christopher Bell and Chase Briscoe. For Bell, the close finish marked his second runner-up showing in as many weeks, simultaneously frustrating and encouraging the driver. He recovered from an early race challenge, a pit stop miscue, dropping his number 20 Toyota from running among the top five in 30th place for the restart just before the finish of stage one. The finish was certainly indicative of the close racing, important strategy calls, and flat-out team speed ultimately necessary to finally settle the race that featured a race record 31 lead changes among a record 15 drivers. The race was delayed over an hour because of weather, but when the action kicked off again, there was plenty of drama and intrigue. The sold-out Nashville crowd issued a silent salute on lap number 8 to late two-time NASCAR Cup Series champion Kyle Busch, age 41, the beloved four-time Nashville winner, twice in each of the Craftsman Truck Series and the O'Reilly Auto Parts Series, who died May 21st due to a severe illness. In the laps thereafter, the intense action quickly settled in. Hamlin's 57 laps out in front were a race high, but nine different drivers led double-digit laps. 11 caution flags affected strategy throughout the night. Hayek Motorsports' Ricky Stenhouse Jr. finished fourth in the number 47 Chevrolet, followed by a career-best oval effort for fifth by Trackhouse Racing Shane Van Gisbergen. The popular New Zealand road course ace turned in one of his best flag-to-flag oval performances, running among the top 10 nearly all night. His 12 laps led in the number 97 Trackhouse Chevrolet were the most for him on an oval track. Reigning championship leader Tyler Reddick and Hendrick Motorsports' Chase Elliott were scored 6th and 7th, but were collected in an accident just after taking the checkered flag in a hard push by the field to the finish line. Last year's race winner, Ryan Blaney, was 8th, followed by Zane Smith, whose number 38 Front Row Motorsports Ford led until 12 laps to go. Spire Motorsports' Carson Hocevar was 10th, Kyle Larson, the reigning series champion, led 56 laps, one fewer than Hamlin, but finished 23rd. The race featured two first-time stage winners of the seasons, A.J. Allmendinger in Stage 1 and Daniel Suarez in Stage 2. With his sixth-place finish, Reddick remains atop the standings, 97 points ahead of Hamlin and 174 points ahead of Blaney in third place. The NASCAR Cup Series heads to Michigan International Speedway for Sunday's Firekeepers Casino 400. Hamlin is the defending race winner there, too. And we'll have that for you on the air Sunday afternoon at 1 o'clock. You stay tuned. Coming up a little before 7 o'clock, we'll give away a cooler and some cookies barbecue sauce during NASCAR trivia. But right now, it's time for Darren Swenson with a further look at sports. Darren.
1: An area school came home with an individual state championship, and another area school had their best ever finish at state from the state girls golf meet, which concluded on Friday. The 1A state girls golf meet concluded on Friday in Boone. South Wynn ended up third in the tournament, the school's best ever team finish at a girls state golf meet. Individually, the Warriors had Claire Becker finishing tied for 10th with a 167, and Maya Lensing finished tied for 12th with a 170. New Hampton's Kirsten Nuss was the individual champion at the 2A girls state golf meet held in Marshalltown, which concluded on Friday. Nuss shot a two-day 145 to take home the individual crown. New Hampton finished fourth as a team, and Crestwood finished ninth. Crestwood's Ainsley Teeling finished sixth individually, shooting a 157. The Caledonia Warriors softball team received its seed for the state softball tournament in North Mankato this week. Caledonia will be the 3 seed in Class 2A. They will take on 6-seeded Visitation on Tuesday afternoon on Field 4 at Caswell Park in North Mankato. The start time for the game will be at 3 p.m. And we'll have high school softball on the radio tonight. The walk-on Indians will travel to the South Wynn Warriors for a doubleheader beginning at 5 p.m. Randy Iverson will be on the call on 94.9 and 99.1 at the River. That is a look at sports for a Monday morning. I'm Darren Swenson.
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0: There you go. It's Van Halen on a Monday morning. Thank God it's Monday, the first day of a brand new month. And it's time for NASCAR trivia. If you were listening to sports just a few minutes ago, you know the answer to this question. If you didn't happen to catch that, or you've forgotten, you probably have in your hot little hand right now access to Google. You can Google it. Either way, we're giving away one of our KVIK coolers and some cookies, barbecue sauce. You want to win? Of course you do. Our number, 382-KBIKE. Yesterday, the race at Nashville set a record with the number of lead changes that occurred. Those changes happened to number among a record number, 15 drivers. How many lead changes amongst 15 drivers happened yesterday? The Nashville Super Speedway. Yesterday's race set a record with the number of lead changes. Those changes happened among a record number, 15 drivers. Denny Hamlin, of course, the winner, in case you're just tuning in. Or I want to know how many lead changes happened yesterday at Nashville. 382-5845. You can win yourself the cooler and some cookies, barbecue sauce. Good morning. It's NASCAR trivia. Do you know how many lead changes happened yesterday?
1: Was it 36?
0: Nope. It was not 36. You're not terribly, terribly far off. You're not terribly far off. Good morning. Do you know how many lead changes it was?
2: Yeah, 31.
0: It was 31. You're exactly right. He wasn't too terribly far off. 36 would have been astonishing. I think this sounds like my friend Elliot Kristen. Is that right?
2: That's right. I listen all the time.
0: I know you do. Thanks, Elliot. We appreciate that. Well, Elliot, you swing by and see us and pick up your cooler and your barbecue sauce, okay?
2: Yep, I'll do that. Thank you.
0: Have a great day. Tell me who made you a winner today.
2: Okay, well, I can now.
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10: High temperatures reach up to 79. Today, under mainly sunny skies, easterly winds 5 to 10 miles an hour. Lows level off around 53 tonight. Mainly clear skies. Bright sunshine tomorrow. High temperatures reach up to 81. Temps a bit above average Wednesday and Thursday with highs from the low 80s to the mid 80s. I'm meteorologist Derek Height on 104.7 KVIK. Right now, it's 57 degrees.
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1: And a very good Monday morning. It is 7 o'clock, and it's time for a look at your local news. 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
2: Making emergency medical services an essential county service will be a topic of discussion at today's meeting of the Winnesee County Board of Supervisors. The board will consider a resolution to schedule the first reading of the declaration to do so. The supervisors will also hold a public hearing on a zoning ordinance amendment regarding data centers. The board will also hold regular meetings with the county engineer and county attorney. The meeting will begin at 9:30 at the Courthouse Annex Building in Decorah. The Decorah City Council will have a 15-item agenda for its meeting today. The council will consider a resolution to support a Decorah jobs application for an Iowa Economic Development Authority workforce housing credit. And discussion will also be held on the Three Chicks Rental LLC development agreement with the Fox and Coon property. The council will also hold the third reading and give final consideration to an ordinance amendment regarding the Title 13 Water and Sewer, a proposal from Hacker Nelson for auditing services, and the Visit Decorah Tourism Report. The meeting will begin at 5:45 at Decorah City Hall. The future of garbage collection in the city of Waukon will be discussed at tonight's meeting of the Waukon City Council. The council will hold discussion on considering request for proposals for residential solid waste and collection services. The council will also consider the approval of the FEMA Hazard Mitigation Grant Program Agreement and approval to send out request for proposals for storm siren replacements. Other items on the agenda will include discussion and possible direction regarding electric bicycles and electric scooters, the purchase of two thermal imaging machines for police vehicles, and the second reading of an ordinance to change the city's water rates. The meeting will begin at 5:30 at City Hall. The Ella McKee County Board of Supervisors will have a light agenda for its meeting today. The board will hold discussion on county AED inventory and insurance. The supervisors will also discuss the date and time for the board to do watershed inspections with the NRCS. The meeting will begin at 9 a.m. at the courthouse in Waukon. With news, I'm Darren Swenson.
1: 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A mass of Christian burial for Coletta Marie Gertz, aged 94, of New Hampton, will be held tomorrow at 10:30 at Holy Family Parish in New Hampton. 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A celebration of life for Leon Bullerman, age 79, of Decorah, will be held tomorrow from 3 to 7 p.m. at T-Box in Decorah. The Helms Funeral Home is handling arrangements for Leon Bullerman. A burial ceremony for Raymond Snell, age 90, formerly of Burr Oak, will be held on Saturday at the Burr Oak Cemetery at 10 a.m. A reception for Raymond Snell will be held following the cemetery ceremony at the Winnesheek Wildberry Winery. A celebration of life for Sue Ann Marie Turner, age 75, formerly of Canton, will be held on Saturday at 11 a.m. at Grace United Methodist Church in Burnsville, Minnesota. A visitation for Sue Ann Turner will be held for 1 hour prayer to services at the church. The Mengus Funeral Home of Mabel is assisting the family. Private family services will be held for Jason Smith, age 43, of Cresco. The Schmelzer Funeral Home in Cresco is caring for the family of Jason Smith. Funeral services for Alan Al Vries, age 75, of Cresco, will be held tomorrow at 10 a.m. at the Schmelzer Funeral Home in Cresco. A visitation for Al Vries will be held from 4 to 6 p.m. today at the Schmelzer Funeral Home. Funeral services for 81-year-old Roberta Wolfs of Waukon will be held on Wednesday at 11 o'clock at the Thornburg Grau Funeral Home in Lansing. Friends of Roberta Wolfs may greet the family tomorrow from 4 to 7 p.m. at the funeral home. Funeral services for Yvonne Linvold, age 101, of Decorah, will be held on Friday at 11 o'clock at First Lutheran Church in Decorah. A visitation for Yvonne Linvold will be held on Thursday from 4 to 6 p.m. at the Helms Funeral Home in Decorah. Funeral services for David Dinger, age 83, of Decorah, will be held on Friday at 2 o'clock at the Helms Funeral Home in Decorah. A visitation for David Dinger will be held from 1 until time of service at the funeral home, and a celebration of life will continue from 3 to 7 p.m. at the Elks Club in Decorah. And funeral services for Glenda Lou Wiest, age 88, of Decorah, will be held on Thursday at 2 p.m. at the Good Shepherd Lutheran Church in Decorah. A visitation for Glenda Lou Wiest will be held for 1 hour prior to services, with coffee being held after the service at the church. It's time for a look at your national news headlines with Fox News. This is KVIK.
3: Fox News. I'm CJ Papa. President Trump says he's in no rush to strike a peace deal with Iran. The ceasefire remains in place, but U.S. Central Command says it targeted military sites in Iran after an American drone was shot down over international waters. And now,
4: Kuwait says it's intercepting incoming drone and missile fire. That comes as Iran confirmed it carried out retaliatory strikes today. And Iran's Revolutionary Guard today says the source of that is what it calls U.S. attacks on a telecommunication tower.
3: That's Fox's Alex Hogan reporting. A massive two-day manhunt spanning state lines is over. The man accused of killing a sheriff's deputy in Virginia, now under arrest, police say Michael Puckett, was captured last night. Cops say he gunned down 31-year-old Logan Utt and injured his partner during a welfare check last week. 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
1: Looking for gorgeous weather here this week. Sunshine, 79. What was in the rain gauge there north of Decorah and Old South Mill? There, Joey.
11: A little over 3/4 inch.
1: Very nice. Very nice. We had about 3 to 4.
11: Roads
1: inch.
11: Are terrible now, though.
1: Oh,
11: They're
1: are they?
11: So soft and sloppy.
1: Great.
11: So, I mean, we got a good amount of rain.
1: Yeah. It's
11: And it didn't wash, so it was, it all soaked in, which is good.
1: It is good. And the million dollar rain, absolutely gorgeous. We had about 3 to 4 tenths of rain, inch of rain there in Hesper. About that 6 tenths the way it looks down here in Decorah. Sunshine in the forecast today, tomorrow, and Wednesday. Then a chance of some rain Thursday night all the way into Sunday. There's a chance every day with highs getting temperatures getting a little bit warmer, mid to upper 80s. By Friday, Saturday, and into Sunday. But for right now, today, sunny, 79 degrees for a high. It's 57 to start your month of June. Yeah. What a gorgeous way to start the month. And the week. Thank God it's Monday day. I totally agree. Nell and Jody hanging out in the studio on a Monday morning. Thanks for joining us.

0: It's the Bodines. Elvis tuned in down there in Ashland this morning. Now I've forgotten the name. He's a new puppy down there. And I think she's now one of the mascots at the golf course in Ashland. And I cannot think the doggone dog's name. But anyway, welcome to the...
1: I can't believe it. That you forgot.
0: Isn't that terrible?
1: Name.
0: So
1: it is
0: dumb.
1: For you.
0: It is dumb. But anyway, thanks for listening, Elvis. We love you. It is, thank God, it's Monday day.
1: And
0: I love Mondays. Well, partly because Monday is our day, right? We have a good time and hang out. And am I too loud in your ears?
1: No, my cord, I think, is.
0: Oh, we're having technical difficulties. Yeah. Just hit it.
1: Well, I can't hear myself.
0: Oh, there you go. You can't now still?
1: I can now.
0: You're good.
1: Wiggled the cord.
0: I don't know what's engineering at its very finest.
1: Yep, exactly.
0: So celebrating, thank God it's Monday day. We do this on the first Monday of January and the first Monday of June. But this also kind of ties in with the whole New Year's resolution recommitment day.
1: Oh,
0: which
1: boo.
0: I'm all about celebrating Mondays because, you know, it is kind of nice to say, all right, you messed up all the things last week. You get a fresh start every 7 days. It's a great thing. But I'm not the biggest fan of New Year's resolutions. I feel like it's a lot of pressure to change
1: something that you're probably
0: person.
1: Not gonna
0: yes.
1: change.
0: Yeah, and or you're trying to change something that's not really that wrong with you.
1: But you know what? If there was a life coach listening, they'd be like, "This is exactly what you need, and you need to realize that you can change your life."
0: How is it that we live in a world that pay people that are named life coaches? I'm a little terrified by that. But anyway, it's Monday. We are celebrating.

0: on back to our routine. Let's see. It's also Flip a Coin Day. And I don't know. I've always thought it'd be fun to take a road trip where you do the flip a coin thing. And just every time or every so and such, you would flip a coin and go the direction and see where you end up.
1: Well, that'd be fun.
0: Sure it does. But I don't know.
1: And gas prices are coming down.
0: Maybe we don't want to do that right this hot second.
1: Right. Just give it a couple weeks.
0: It's also Heimlich Maneuver Day.
1: I did not know that was named after a person.
0: Oh, yes. Oh, I did know that. Just because my college roommate, in the Calvinist tradition, religious tradition, the Reformed tradition, there is a famous theologian whose name is Heidelberg. And so this is when they grow up doing catechism and whatever, they learn things about this Heidelberg fella, this was all new to me. But anyway, we had kind of a big standing joke because my college roommate was constantly calling Dr. Heimlich
1: Heidelberg.
0: And we're like, no, it's not the catechism. It's the guy who's going to kill people from choking.
1: And it was 1974? Is that
0: 1974,
1: right?
0: He wrote an article in the Emergency Medicine Journal and described the abdominal thrust method of stopping choking. And then at 96 years old, just months before he died, he actually saved another resident in his nursing home by using the Heimlich method.
1: Which, oh my gosh.
0: I know, totally amazing. And he did not die of choking, by the way.
1: Well, thank God. That would have been a terrible thing.
0: It would have been ironic to say the least, anyway. Dr. Heimlich died in 2016 at the age of 96 or 97. It doesn't say exactly how old he was, but it's also Oscar the Grouch Day. And I said this last hour, I like Oscar the Grouch. And
1: who
0: I don't know. And it's just, he is. Someone has to take care of our trash, and he takes care of our trash and does a nice job of it. And, you know, it's okay to be a little bit realistic about life.
1: He's a little Terry Benzo-ish.
0: He is. If he's the listening. Terry Benzo of 1-2-3 Sesame Street.
1: Yeah.
0: But it was on the episode 3,866 of Sesame Street that they revealed Oscar's birthday is on June 1st.
1: We had to wait a while for
0: that. Yeah, I know, right? I don't know why they decided not to give him a birthday. I was going to look it up, I haven't had time, but I'm pretty sure the original Oscar the Grouch was orange. The puppet itself was orange. Yeah. And the color didn't translate well on TV, the way the color was at that time, because it started 76, I think Sesame Street started 76 or 77. And that color, so they changed it to green because it looked better on screen. So I think it was orange. Maybe he was blue, but I've got to look. I'll look it up again.
1: Blue would be Cookie Monster.
0: Cookie Monster and Grover and Harry Monster also was blue, too. Yeah. Anyway, it's also World Milk Day today. So God bless all of our dairy producers and have a glass of milk.
1: Absolutely.
0: Yeah. Pat Boone's birthday today. He's 94, born in 1934.
1: I was shocked he was still alive.
0: To be honest, until I read it on the list, I didn't know he was still alive. But anyway, there he is, 94, 92 years old.
1: Happy birthday, Pat.
0: Morgan Freeman, still alive and still working. He's 89. Apparently has a new project coming up called Hate to See You Go. That voice, unbelievable. Ronnie Wood, guitarist with the Rolling Stones, is 79 today. And apparently, I didn't know that he played with the Jeff Beck group, I guess. I was unfamiliar with that, but I'm a big fan of Jeff Beck. And anyway, he's been in the Rock and Roll Hall of Fame with the Rolling Stones since 1989. And then since 2012 with Faces, because he also played with them. And apparently the Rolling Stones, now this is what Les says, they are putting out an album this year.
1: I heard that too. Not from Les, but I heard that as well.
0: Okay, so I don't know. So apparently,
1: it could be true.
0: Are you going to tour again?
1: What, 105 or something?
0: I don't think he's quite as old as Keith Richards, but either way, I don't know. Ronnie Wood is only 79, if you're going to put it under that perspective, I guess.
1: Good job, boys.
0: Yeah, right. Heidi Klum celebrating her birthday today. She's 53, and Alanis Morissette, huge fan of Alanis Morissette. I had bought that Jagged Little Pill album in 1995. I'm pretty sure probably more than once. She sold 33 million copies of that album.
1: I think Dale has that too.
0: Oh man, we listen to that a lot. And you know there's a hidden tune on the end of it, right? Have you ever heard the...
1: No, I'm not really a fan.
0: You're not a fan?
1: No.
0: Aww. Well, anyway.
1: That's all right.
0: It's the sound.

0: track of my life for a few years there. It's okay. We can move on. Either way, Alanis Morissette is 52 today. You're probably not going to see her when you're grabbing your coffee.
1: Probably not.
0: Nor will you see Joan Jett, but we'll run through a list of folks that you will see coming up next.

0: Joan Jett and the Blackhearts on Classic Hits 104.7. Nell and Jody on a Monday morning. It's 32 minutes after 7 o'clock, and it is, let's see, let's talk about cats and dogs. You can't do either one.
1: I can't do either one.
0: You're anything allergic to fur. Both. Anything with fur. And except humans.
1: Yeah, well.
0: After all those years with human fur, it's funny to me that any kind of fur should make you icky.
1: Yeah, but
0: you should be immune to all things fur-related. Well, anyway, apparently cats make about 100 different sounds. Dogs make 10. And I also... I want to know what poor scientist got assigned to that. Listen to this cat and start and recording the sounds.
1: Yeah.
0: Oh, wow.
1: Again, money well spent, I'm sure.
0: I'm certain it sounds like it. Probably government funded. Frozen vegetables can have more nutritional value than week-old fresh veggies.
1: I think I heard that.
0: Yeah, that's a, I mean, that's a good thing to know.
1: You know,
0: because they're frozen. Flash frozen at the height
1: I
0: of their
1: freshness. Yes. You know the commercial.
0: I probably do. I don't know. Is that like bird's eye or something?
1: Something.
0: Clothing designs cannot be copyrighted. I did not know that. So, like, whoever invented the bell-bottom pants could never copyright them or whatever.
1: Well,
0: crop tops.
1: Didn't Levi copyright jeans?
0: I don't know. That's a good question. We should look and see. Because it was just Levi Day the other, one day last week or the week before. Huh. And it was he and some other guy who invented the jeans. And I don't know if you could copyright particular parts of them. Like the rivets or the whatever.
1: Right.
0: I don't know. Abraham Lincoln was a licensed bartender.
1: Wow, you need a license to be a bartender?
0: I don't know. Well, in the 1860s, possibly, I suppose. 1850s and 60s,
1: I was a bartender, but I had a driver's license.
0: Yeah, I had a driver's license, too.
1: And a cosmetology license. I had two, but not
0: to bartender.
1: No.
0: Apparently, pilots jokingly refer to a mid-air collision as an aluminum shower.
1: Eye roll. Like,
0: what?
1: Eye roll.
0: And wait a minute. What? We're having collisions mid-air? What's happening? What is happening?
1: And you're jokingly referring to it as, oh my. Oh my.
0: And maybe you know this you can fact check this. The area code for Cape Canaveral, where NASA launches spacecraft, is 321.
1: Yep.
0: Is it really?
1: That's right.
0: That's totally awesome. Well, now you know why. Because NASA.
1: 3, 2, 1.
0: Launch. What's the...
1: Or not blow up. Like the Blue Origin.
0: Or... Yeah. Just recently?
1: Yeah.
0: What happened? I'm out of the loop.
1: So, Jeff Bezos.
0: Yeah, that guy.
1: Blue Origin.
0: Yeah, I know about that.
1: And they were doing, like, a test. And there's something that comes after test. They weren't, like... going to shoot it off.
0: Oh, got it.
1: But they were kind of like testing payload. Not well, they have to shoot it off to test payload. But it's the rockets that they were going to use to take things to the moon to start the colony.
0: The colony.
1: And it blew up.
0: Oh, my gosh.
1: Majorly blew up.
0: Oh, wow. And no one was hurt?
1: No one was hurt, thank God.
0: Well, that's a miracle.
1: But it burned the launch pad up.
0: I was going to say, this is a costly thing to blow up.
1: Dale was telling me they were finding pieces of it in Daytona.
0: Oh!
1: So, and I know that, you know, because we can see the launches from our condo.
0: From your house.
1: So this had to be like totally...
0: Like somebody should be checking your roof to see if you have any at your house.
1: Well, they could.
0: I mean, you're not that far.
1: Actually, I got a guy that's going up there. So
0: and probably tuned in this morning, by the way. Good morning in Flagler.
1: So,
0: wow, that's cool.
1: And it was not cool. Like, we can hear sonic booms.
0: Sure.
1: This was like, it rattled houses. It was so big.
0: Holy cow.
1: And you missed all that? Well, you probably really don't care what's happening in Florida.
0: I haven't been watching very much news lately.
1: Good
0: I finally just got caught up with Outlander this weekend, if that counts for anything.
1: We need to talk about that.
0: Oh, boy. Well, anyway, let's talk about birthdays. We've got a good list of local folks celebrating yesterday, Sunday, May the 31st. Barb Prochaska, happy birthday.
1: Nancy Gilson.
0: And Ken Hubka.
1: Lori Jo Stuckey celebrated yesterday.
0: And Rose Peterson turned 93.
1: Turning 56 is Mike Olendyke.
0: And Jason Englehart.
1: Nick Coolish is 39.
0: Carly Spear, happy birthday.
1: Cheyenne Triungen.
0: And Morgan Shetechka, happy birthday.
1: Also celebrating Craig Roxfold.
0: 29, Bailey Timp.
1: 49, Tade Kern. Oh, you poor old guy.
0: And Smokey Doyle also celebrating. Hope you had a great day, Smokey.
1: Turning 27 is Dylan Spry.
0: And Kennedy Folkedahl is 30.
1: Amy Sobelka.
0: Jacob Breeze.
1: Carter Rakes.
0: And Jared Falk, a.k.a. Bubba. Happy birthday. We're going to look at today's birthdays. Here, June the 1st, Phil Blake celebrating. Happy birthday.
1: And a good earth mover, Marv Hine.
0: He sure is.
1: Celebrating.
0: Lauren Bohr, happy birthday. It's Olivia Root.
1: Oh, that look, I was like,
0: I know,
1: like
0: I kind of, no, I kind of, the way I wrote Olivia, it was not very
1: good. I'll fix good it for next
0: writing.
1: Hour.
0: Corey Straw, also celebrating today. Happy birthday.
1: Blake Courtney.
0: And Cody Mossman is 41.
1: Sue Johnson.
0: Nicole Ellingson.
1: Caleb Votz.
0: And Bill Iverson.
1: Josie Lynn Larson, 23.
0: Brett Rowe, happy birthday.
1: Logan Schnelly.
0: Steve Hauber.
1: Ashlyn Phillips.
0: And Brett Moshek.
1: Brett Parker.
0: And Chelsea Moody, happy birthday.
1: And Kristen Tyler.
0: You got it. Then celebrating anniversaries today, Isaac and Lynn Phillips, happy anniversary.
1: Also today is Dakota and Jordan Klein, 2 years.
0: And also their second anniversary, Logan and Kelly Luschow.
1: And yesterday, Jackie and Darwin Kupka, 24 years. Happy anniversary, guys.
0: And Bernie and Lori Kristen also celebrated yesterday, 46 years.
1: And today, Cody and JC Torkelson.
0: And double celebration. It's Ken's birthday, and it was their anniversary as well. Ken and Mary Jo Hupka celebrating 57 years.
1: Good way to make sure they remember the anniversary.
0: I know, right? How it's a smart idea. Smart idea. Well, we'll look at that list again this time next hour and give away the certificate to Culver's, to a birthday winner, and a certificate to one of our anniversaries to Mabes.
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6: High temperatures reach up to 79 today under mainly sunny skies, easterly winds 5 to 10 miles an hour. Lows level off around 53 tonight, mainly clear skies. Bright sunshine tomorrow, high temperatures reach up to 81. Temps a bit above average Wednesday and Thursday with highs from the low 80s to the mid 80s. I'm meteorologist Derek Height on 104.7 KVIK, currently 61.

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1: An area school came home with an individual state championship, and another area school had their best ever finish at state from the state girls golf meet, which concluded on Friday. The 1A state girls golf meet concluded on Friday in Boone. South Wynn ended up third in the tournament, the school's best ever team finish at a girls state golf meet. Individually, the Warriors had Claire Becker finishing tied for 10th with a 167, and Maya Lensing finished tied for 12th with a 170. New Hampton's Kirsten Nuss was the individual champion at the 2A Girls State Golf Meet held in Marshalltown, which concluded on Friday. Nuss shot a two-day 145 to take home the individual crown. New Hampton finished fourth as a team, and Crestwood finished ninth. Crestwood's Ainsley Teeling finished sixth individually, shooting a 157. The Caledonia Warriors softball team received its seed for the state softball tournament in North Mankato this week. Caledonia will be the 3 seed in Class 2A. They will take on 6-seeded Visitation on Tuesday afternoon on Field 4 at Caswell Park in North Mankato. The start time for the game will be 3 p.m. And we'll have high school softball on the radio tonight. The walk-on Indians will travel to the South Wynn Warriors for a doubleheader beginning at 5 p.m. Randy Iverson will be on the call on 94.9 and 99.1 at the River. That is a look at sports for a Monday morning. I'm Darren Swenson.
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4: Can you be more specific?
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0: It's The Clash on Classic Hits with a 4.7 just a few minutes here before 8 o'clock. It's time for look at the early call on the markets. 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Arnold Kreener is your agent. And I have on the line this morning, kicking things off summertime, with his crew, is Dustin Guy with PCI Advisory in Wacoma. Dustin, what are the markets looking like on this Monday?
1: Good morning. Corn price action firm to fractionally higher so far. Futures posted 2 to 9 cent losses across the board on Friday. Open interest up slightly. National average cash corn price down 9.5 cents to 407.5. USDA export sales data from Friday showed just over 1 million metric tons of corn sold for the week ending May 21st. That was down 52% from last week, but still 10.8% above same time last year, Mexico being the top buyer for about the third week in a row. Commitment of traders data on Friday showed managed money slashing 88,000 contracts from their net long position, taking the net long to 205,000 contracts as of Tuesday. Over in soybeans, back to a higher trade this morning, 5 to 7 cents to the upside. Saw fractional futures losses on some deferreds. Nearby is down 7 cents on Friday. National average cash bean price down 9.25 to 11.25 and 3/4. Soybean meal lower as well. Export sales data released on Friday showed 300,000 metric tons of old crop soybean sales, down from the week prior, but still more than double from the same week last year. Soybean meal sales tallied 300,000 metric tons. That was well above expectations. Commitment traders data showing funds pulling 18,000 contracts from their net long position, which now sits at just shy of 190,000. Over in livestock complex, closed under pressure on Friday. Cash cattle traded lower. Cash hogs traded lower. Both futures market in all of the livestocks were lower on the week. The daily limit for cattle will be 850, new with expanded limits of 1275. Feeder daily limit for cattle will be 850, or will be 1025 rather, with an expanded limit of $16. Look for cattle futures to trade lower today. Box beef was down 92 cents. Lean hog futures looking for a bit of a rebound with cutout up 44 cents. Saw more, give us a call at 563-776-6002. This is Dustin Guy with PCI Advisory Services on KVIK.
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3: 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Jersey steers weighing 550 to 650, 6 Holstein heifers at 6 to 700, 20 Holstein and Black Cross steers weighing 6 to 700 pounds, 15 Black Beef on Dairy steers at 8 to 900, 12 Black Beef on Dairy steers 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They are weighing 9 to 950 pounds. 30 black first calf heifer pairs with March April calves by their side. 3 black semi Angus cows, bred black Angus for summer calves. 1 black cow calf pair. 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Coming up here this morning, our market cattle auction beginning here at 9:30. For further information on these sales, call us at the barn at 563-382-4203. 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
8: High temperatures reach up to 79 today under mainly sunny skies. East winds 5 to 10 miles an hour. Mainly clear tonight. Lows dip down to about 53. Highs level off around 81. Tomorrow, bright sunshine expected. Mainly sunny skies Wednesday with highs around 83. 84 Thursday. I'm meteorologist Eric Height on 104.7 KVIK. Right now, 61.

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4: Making emergency medical services an essential county service will be a topic of discussion at today's meeting of the Winnesee County Board of Supervisors. The board will consider a resolution to schedule the first reading of the declaration to do so. The supervisors will also hold a public hearing on a zoning ordinance amendment regarding data centers. The board will also hold regular meetings with the county engineer and county attorney. The meeting will begin at 9:30 at the Courthouse Annex Building in Decorah. The Decorah City Council will have a 15-item agenda for its meeting today. The council will consider a resolution to support a Decorah jobs application for an Iowa Economic Development Authority workforce housing credit. And discussion will also be held on the Three Chicks Rental LLC development agreement with the Fox and Coon property. The council will also hold the third reading and give final consideration to an ordinance amendment regarding the Title 13 Water and Sewer, a proposal from Hacker Nelson for auditing services, and the Visit Decorah Tourism Report. The meeting will begin at 5:45 at Decorah City Hall. The future of garbage collection in the city of Waukon will be discussed at tonight's meeting of the Waukon City Council. The council will hold discussion on considering request for proposals for residential solid waste and collection services. The council will also consider the approval of the FEMA Hazard Mitigation Grant Program Agreement and approval to send out request for proposals for storm siren replacements. Other items on the agenda will include discussion and possible direction regarding electric bicycles and electric scooters, the purchase of two thermal imaging machines for police vehicles, and the second reading of an ordinance to change the city's water rates. The meeting will begin at 5:30 at City Hall. The Ella McKee County Board of Supervisors will have a light agenda for its meeting today. The board will hold discussion on county AED inventory and insurance. The supervisors will also discuss the date and time for the board to do watershed inspections with the NRCS. The meeting will begin at 9 a.m. at the courthouse in Waukon. With news, I'm Darren Swenson.
2: 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A mass of Christian burial for Coletta Marie Gertz, aged 94, of New Hampton, will be held tomorrow at 10:30 at Holy Family Parish in New Hampton. 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A celebration of life for Leon Bullerman, age 79, of Decorah, will be held tomorrow from 3 to 7 p.m. at T-Box in Decorah. The Helms Funeral Home is handling arrangements for Leon Bullerman. A burial ceremony for Raymond Snell, age 90, formerly of Burr Oak, will be held on Saturday at the Burr Oak Cemetery at 10 a.m. A reception for Raymond Snell will be held following the cemetery ceremony at the Winneshiek Wildberry Winery. A celebration of life for Sue Ann Marie Turner, age 75, formerly of Canton, will be held on Saturday at 11 a.m. at Grace United Methodist Church in Burnsville, Minnesota. A visitation for Sue Ann Turner will be held for 1 hour prayer to services at the church. The Mengus Funeral Home of Mabel is assisting the family. Private family services will be held for Jason Smith, age 43, of Cresco. The Schmelzer Funeral Home in Cresco is caring for the family of Jason Smith. Funeral services for Alan Al Vries, age 75, of Cresco, will be held tomorrow at 10 a.m. at the Schmelzer Funeral Home in Cresco. A visitation for Al Vries will be held from 4 to 6 p.m. today at the Schmelzer Funeral Home. Funeral services for 81-year-old Roberta Wolfs of Waukon will be held on Wednesday at 11 o'clock at the Thornburg Grau Funeral Home in Lansing. Friends of Roberta Wolfs may greet the family tomorrow from 4 to 7 p.m. at the funeral home. Funeral services for Yvonne Linvold, age 101, of Decorah, will be held on Friday at 11 o'clock at First Lutheran Church in Decorah. A visitation for Yvonne Linvold will be held on Thursday from 4 to 6 p.m. at the Helms Funeral Home in Decorah. Funeral services for David Dinger, age 83, of Decorah, will be held on Friday at 2 o'clock at the Helms Funeral Home in Decorah. A visitation for David Dinger will be held from 1 until time of service at the funeral home, and a celebration of life will continue from 3 to 7 p.m. at the Elks Club in Decorah. And funeral services for Glenda Lou Wiest, age 88, of Decorah, will be held on Thursday at 2 p.m. at the Good Shepherd Lutheran Church in Decorah. A visitation for Glenda Lou Wiest will be held for 1 hour prior to services, with coffee being held after the service at the church. It's time for a look at your national news headlines with Fox News. This is KVIK.
5: News. I'm Chris Foster. There have been more military strikes in southern Iran and Iranian missiles and drones fired at a U.S. base in Kuwait.
6: CENTCOM says U.S. forces conducted strikes against multiple Iranian targets over the weekend. The strikes hit Iranian radar systems and command and control centers for drones. CENTCOM described the action as defensive in nature to prevent Iran from attacking international shipping lanes and after Iran shot down a $4 million U.S. drone. The Iranians responded by targeting Kuwait with drones and missiles early this morning. Overnight, President Trump posted to Truth Social saying, in part, Iran really wants to make a deal and it will be a good one for the USA and those that are with us.
5: Fox's Trey Yanks. At least 20 protesters were arrested outside the Delaney Hall ICE Detention Center in Newark, New Jersey after breaking a new curfew last night. 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
2: Looking for sunshine today, highs near 79 degrees, sunny and 81 tomorrow, sunshine and 83 on Wednesday. Then starting on Thursday, we'll maybe have some clouds moving into the area, 84 for a high during the day. And then Thursday night, we start with a chance of rain. There's a chance of rain then pretty much kind of throughout Sunday, and temps raise up a little bit. We're looking for temps in the mid to upper 80s beginning on Thursday and Friday all the way up through Sunday, where it's supposed to be 88 degrees. It's 61 right now. The water cooler question on the way next.

0: Classic Hits with a 4 point. Nell and Jody hanging out on the Monday. Yay. It's Monday morning. Thank God it's Monday.
1: Yeah, I'm excited.
0: I'm on board with that too. Yeah. I don't know. I like Mondays. You and I have a good time on Mondays.
1: We do.
0: Mondays, even I mean, just throughout the year, it's a kind of a fresh start day. And
1: yeah, I don't hate Mondays.
0: No, I don't either. And yeah, I don't. I guess I like my job. That helps a little bit too. There are people who don't like their jobs.
1: Well, and I like hanging out with you on Mondays.
0: Yeah, I like hanging out with you too. All right, water cooler question from Dr. David Galing on College Drive in Decorah, next to Casey's, where you can talk to them about doing the laser treatment therapy. Non-invasive therapy. It's a great thing to try out.
1: And you can research that online. Is that correct?
0: I think so. Otherwise, just call them because they've done this on a wide variety of maladies. I mean, this has not just been like, oh, Les's sore knees, because he just did his final. He does this like a series of them once a quarter or thereabouts.
1: Right.
0: And he just had his final treatment this last Wednesday. And, you know, it's his knees and his sore knees, and it's fixing things up, and he feels like $1 million or whatever. But they've used this. He was telling us that there is a young person with asthma that they were doing the laser treatment on, and it's made the asthma symptoms lessen and or go away.
1: Wow.
0: I mean, it's amazing. So call up there. You can talk to Michaela, of course, or talk to Dr. Galing himself. You can find him online at decorahchiropractic.com or call and make an appointment at 382-0700. You got it. And of course, you've got regular chiropractic adjustments and DOT physicals and all the things at Decorah Chiropractic.
1: Yes, it's not the only thing
0: he does. No, it's not the only thing, but it is
1: new, the hot
0: thing. Cutting edge. Yeah. And also, I mean, one of the only places is around here, I believe,
1: because that can do it.
0: Yeah. So when Les redid his knees with the stem cell stuff last fall or whenever that started, he was going to, at the time, they were thinking he was going to have to drive back and forth to Cedar Rapids
1: to get that done.
0: But then Dr. Galing said, but no, you can come here. Awesome. Because I have the same thing. So
1: cool.
0: It's a very cool thing to have right here in our community. I love it. All right. Water cooler question from Friday. 28% of women say this is one of the most embarrassing things their partner can do. What is it?
1: Oh, yay. Mismatched shoes, picking their nose, belching or farting, a bawdy joke, call the wife by the wrong name.
0: Please.
1: Abrupt exits like, come on, let's go. Tell the mother-in-law what you really think. Bad grammar, belt and suspenders. What?
0: they don't like the idea of belt and suspenders. You should wear one or the other.
1: Yeah. I was like, as long as their pants are up, who cares? you're wearing that, not picking up around the house, leaving the lights on, patting her on the butt, and actually needs to ask for directions.
0: Okay. 28% of women say using bad grammar or spelling on social media is the most embarrassing thing their partner could do. So it all circles back to social media. So this doesn't apply at my house whatsoever, because
1: I, you know, the funny thing, Dale does talk to text. And that is hysterical.
0: Yeah, the stuff that comes out of that.
1: Yeah.
0: Oh, my goodness.
1: And then he'll go, well, you know what I meant. And I was like, what?
0: But did I?
1: Did I?
0: Are you sure? Yeah, it would behoove you to proofread that before you hit send.
1: That is not the most embarrassing thing he does. So move on.
0: Moving ahead. Also a wise choice. Oh, shoot. The water cooler question from Decorah Chiropractic for today. In a new survey, 40% of adults admitted they have gone on a date for this reason. What is it?
1: Oh, my Lord.
0: We've had a lot of dating questions recently, and I don't know. Like, this doesn't apply. I can't answer you because doesn't apply. I'm not dating anybody.
1: I haven't had a date for I don't know how long.
0: Yeah, exactly. In a new survey, 40% of adults admitted they have gone on a date for this reason. What is it? 382-5845. Give us your guesses. The water cooler question from Dr. David Galing at Decorah Chiropractic. In a new survey, 40% of adults admitted they have gone on a date for this reason.
1: I got nothing. I mean, the one answer I can think of, maybe somebody else will say it, so I'll save it.
0: Good morning. It's the water cooler question. What's your guess?
2: depending on who's paying, go for a free dinner.
0: Oh, okay.
1: That's what I was going to say.
0: The meal out. Okay. All right. That's all right. 40% of adults admitted they have gone on a date for this reason. What is it?
3: Hi, Jody and Janelle. This is Michelle. How are you guys?
0: Good.
3: I would say going out to a nice, fancy restaurant.
0: Okay. Hey, that's a good excuse to go out and liven up. You bet. Thanks, Michelle. Have a great day. Good morning. It's the water cooler. What's your guess?
4: They lost a bet.
0: Oh, gosh. Ouch.
1: Oh, that hurts.
0: 40% of adults. 40%. That's a lot
1: of
0: betting on dating.
1: Yeah.
0: 40% of adults admitted they've gone on a date for this reason. What's that reason?
5: Good morning. Because your best friend wanted you to meet someone.
0: Going on a double date for someone else. I did that once when I was in college. We were trying to hook up a friend of mine with another friend, and so we went on this date that ended up being, it was an atrocity. Oh my gosh.
1: I had the exact opposite. We had mutual friends.
0: And that's how you
1: And they tried to keep us apart. No, they did not want us to meet for 8 years.

0: didn't work out, then they didn't.
1: Well, then it ruins the friend group.
0: Exactly. So.
1: All right, I gotcha. Good morning. It's the water cooler. What's your guess?
2: I didn't want to offend the person by saying no.
1: Oh, yeah, that's a very Midwestern thing to do. I'll go out with you, but oh my gosh, I'm going to be miserable. Good morning. It's the water cooler. What's your guess?
3: How about making your ex jealous?
1: Okay, there you go. Making your ex jealous. In a new survey, 40% of adults admitted they have gone on a date for this reason. 382-5845 is how you reach us. Do you want to give us the answers that we have so far?
0: Thank you for asking. For a meal out or going to a fancy restaurant, because they lost a bet, because their best friend wants you to meet someone, didn't want to offend the person by saying no and making your ex jealous.
1: I think those are all really good guesses.
0: I think they're great.
1: I don't know. It's like we're going to have another one here. Hold on. Good morning. It's the water cooler. What's your guess?
4: Mom or dad said they couldn't.
1: Oh, eesh. Yeah, 40% of adults admit they have gone on a date for this reason. What do you suppose that reason might be?
5: Intimacy.
1: Oh, okay. Well, there's...
0: Intimacy?
1: Yep, well, you got it. That's just, nice just hooking it up. You bet. That's... Could be a thing, I suppose. 382-5845. 40% of adults admit they have gone on a date for this reason. What's your guess?
6: They had nothing else to do.
1: Oh, jeepers. You're bored. No. I don't even know. What'd that be like? In a new survey, 40% of adults admitted they have gone on a date for this reason. I think you guys did a great job. Excellent guesses. We'll give you the answer about this time tomorrow. If you have answers or guesses anytime, you can give them at the Lesson Now Facebook page.
7: 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Choice bringing heifers to 32.25. Big run of them veal calves. Some Holstein bull calves got up to 16.50. The beef on dairy to 2,200. Feeder lambs to 330. Marky Ozenbucks to 160. And market dairy goats up to 200 per head. Feeder cattle division, them 3 to 500 pound beef steer calves, 495 to 590, 5 to 7 weights, 4 to 470, and 7 to 9 weights, $352 to $4. 3 to 5 weight beef heifers, 475 to 580, 5 to 7 weights, 410 to 475, and your 7 to 9 weights from 3 to 335. Them 3 to 6 weight beef on dairy steers got up to 620. The 6 to 9 weights up to 4 1/4. 3 to 6 weight beef on dairy heifers to 640, and the 6 to 9 weight beef on dairy heifers to 375. 2 to 4 weight Holstein steers to 645, and the 4 to 6 weights from to 410, and the 6 to 1,000 pounders from 277 to 355. Probably the stickout group of them beef on dairy. Cook Dairy had their steers in that weighed 406. They bring 620. The heifer calves weighed 387 at 640. It'd be an all-time high there at Lanesboro Sales Commission on feeder steers and heifers. Got into the market cows from 101 to 150. High-yielding cows 150 to 181. And bulls traded from 205 to 220. Keep in mind this week, Wednesday slaughter cattle auction. We'll start right at 8:30 in the morning. Friday auction, another back-to-grass sale on Friday. A lot of cattle listed for that sale. Joel Nelson with the markets. Have a good day.
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11: High temperatures reach up to 79 today under mainly sunny skies, east winds 5 to 10 miles an hour. Mainly clear tonight, lows dip down to about 53. Highs level off around 81. Tomorrow, bright sunshine.

0: sunshine expected. Mainly sunny skies Wednesday with highs around 83, 84 Thursday. I'm meteorologist Eric Height on 104.7 KVIK. Currently, it's 63 degrees.
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0: Robert Palmer on Classic Hits 104.7. 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
1: Yay!
0: First official day of summery kind of feeling things.
1: Although, yes.
0: And isn't it like meteorological summer today or something like that?
1: I think that happens on Memorial Day, actually.
0: Really? Oh, that's interesting.
1: No. You might be right that it's June 1st, but they always say the official start of summer is Memorial Day weekend.
0: Yeah, well, that's true. And if that, I don't know. Was that so early this year? It felt strange.
1: Yes.
0: Well, signs you're not ready for summer. The last thing you ran was a bath. Another sign you're not ready for summer. You're still hungover from spring break.
1: Ooh. Oh, ouch.
0: Signs you're just not ready for summer. You used all your bikini wax to polish your skis during the winter. That one made me.
1: That's two different kinds of waxes. Just saying.
0: That's why my skis didn't work very well, apparently. Exactly. Other signs you're not ready for summer. You keep getting your Christmas lights tangled up in the weed whacker.
1: I suppose it could happen.
0: And one last sign. You're not ready for summer. Putting on last year's swimsuit requires Vaseline and a shoehorn. You're not ready for summer.
1: Oh,
0: ding,
1: dear.
0: Ding, ding. Oh, dear.
1: Well,
0: I'm ready for summer.
1: I'm ready for summer. I'm not wearing a swimming suit, but I'm ready for summer.
0: There's no Vaseline or shoehorns
1: or waxing needed.
0: Of skis or other things
1: nope,
0: needed.
1: Nope.
0: Oh, shoot. Well, we're ready for summer. We actually had our first it felt like summertime last week. Where I should mention this again, too. I was at A&W. So hard not to say that second part anymore. Over in Cresco for one of their cruise nights. They have cruise nights the last Wednesday of the month. It was a huge crowd. So much fun. We just had a ball out there. And it was our first Passport to Paradise qualifying thing. So that was kind of fun to be talking about that. And then half the people that came out there had been on the trip with the Passport to Paradise winners from last year and went on and on and on about how much fun it was. So we just had a great time. So summer started, kind of felt like really officially last week. But here we are anyway.
1: Wow. So we'll just keep it
0: June
1: going.
0: June 1st. Yeah. Don't forget to flip your calendar today. It is June 1st and a Monday. And thank God it's Monday.
1: Yep.
0: And
1: Celebrate.
0: You got it. And we have a pile of folks celebrating birthdays. Celebrating yesterday on the 31st, Barb Prochaska. Happy birthday.
1: And Nancy Gilson.
0: And Ken Hubka. Happy birthday.
1: Lori Jo Stuckey.
0: And Rose Peterson is 93.
1: Turning 56, Mike Olendike.
0: And Jason Englehart. Happy birthday.
1: Nick Kulish is 39.
0: Carly Spear.
1: Cheyenne Triungen.
0: And Morgan Shetechka. Happy birthday.
1: Craig Roxfold.
0: Bailey Timp is 29.
1: Turning 49 is Tade Kerr.
0: And Smokey Doyle, happy birthday.
1: Dylan Spry is 27.
0: Kennedy Fokadal is 30.
1: Amy Silvelka.
0: And Jacob Breeze.
1: Carter Rakes.
0: And Bubba, it's Jared Falk's birthday yesterday. Happy birthday.
1: Happy birthday, Jared.
0: Then celebrating today, Phil Blake.
1: And the talented Marv Heim is celebrating today.
0: Lauren Bohr, happy birthday.
1: Olivia Root.
0: And Corey Straw.
1: Blake Courtney.
0: And Cody Mossman is 41.
1: Sue Johnson.
0: Nicole Ellingson.
1: Caleb Votz.
0: Bill Iverson, happy birthday.
1: Josie Lynn Larson turns 23.
0: And Brett Rowe.
1: Logan Schnelly.
0: And Steve Hauber, happy birthday.
1: Ashlyn Phillips.
0: Brett Mostrick, happy birthday.
1: Brett Parker.
0: And Chelsea Moody.
1: And Kristen Tyler.
0: You got it. And we're going to send Ashlyn Phillips off to Culver's. You get me the address, I'll mail that certificate out. We have a nice list of anniversaries. Must be wedding season, maybe.
1: I think so.
0: Isaac and Lynn Phillips celebrating today.
1: Dakota and Jordan Klein, 2 years.
0: And the Luschows, Logan and Kelly, also celebrating 2 years today.
1: And celebrating yesterday, 24 years, Jackie and Darwin Kupka.
0: And also yesterday, the Kristens, Bernie and Lori, 46 years.
1: And today is Cody and Jason J.C. Torkelson.
0: And Ken and Mary Jo Hupka. Double celebration. It's Ken's birthday yesterday, and it was their anniversary, their 57th. And we're going to send the Kleins, Dakota and Jordan, off to Mabes. You get me the address, we'll mail that certificate out, and I will see you back in here
1: next
0: week
1: Monday.
0: From today.
1: Yay!
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3: High temperatures reach up to 79 today under mainly sunny skies. East winds 5 to 10 miles an hour. Mainly clear tonight. Lows dip down to about 53. Highs level off around 81. Tomorrow, bright sunshine expected. Mainly sunny skies Wednesday with highs around 83. 84 Thursday. I'm meteorologist Eric Height on 104.7 KVIK. Currently, it's 63 degrees.

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0: It's time for a look at your opening market report that's brought to you today by Cresco Livestock Commission.
1: This is the opening market report for Friday on the Iowa Agribusiness Radio Network. I'm Mark Magnuson. Joined today by Matt Bennett of AgMarket.net. Matt, what's happening with the trade in the grains?
2: Yeah, so yesterday, of course, we had a nice little up day. And then overnight, looked like we might extend that just a little bit at the start of the session. And then pretty blasé market overnight. Corn closed the overnight session down a couple, and beans were up a little bit. But as we speak, you know, corn's back down 4 to 5 cents. Basically, everything we gained yesterday, we're giving right back. Whereas beans are trading pretty much unchanged, and then wheat's trading a lot like corn, down 3 to 5 cents.
1: Matt, what are you watching as the big news stories in the grains that we could see move the market maybe today or going into next week?
2: Well, you know, I think one of the things, there's still, of course, a lot of whispers about, China might come in and buy some U.S. corn. It's been, a fashionable rumor here over the last several days. I mean, you look this morning, of course, we got export sales a day late this week because it was a 4-day holiday shortened week, you know, and corn export sales were pretty meager compared to the last several weeks.
1: That was Matt Bennett with AgMarket.net. We will have a check of the numbers next.
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1: July corn down 4 3/4 at 451. July soybeans down 1.5 at 1193. July soybean meal down $1.40 at 332.70. July soybean oil up 94 cents at 77.64. Chicago wheat down 2.5 at 621.5. Minneapolis wheat down 4 cents at 674. Kansas City hard red wheat down 5.5 at 659.75. July oats down 4.5 at 366.5. On the Merck, June live cattle down 70 cents at 249.05. August feeder cattle down $1.63 at 351.40. June lean hogs down 88 cents at 96.10. June pork cutout unchanged at 111.20. Class 3 milk up 4 cents at 16.39. This has been a check of the opening markets on the Iowa Agribusiness Radio Network.
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8: High temperatures reach up to 79. Today, under mainly sunny skies, east winds 5 to 10 miles an hour. Mainly clear tonight, lows dip down to about 53. Highs level off around 81. Tomorrow, bright sunshine expected. Mainly sunny skies Wednesday, with highs around 83. 84 Thursday. I'm meteorologist Eric Height on 104.7 KVIK. Right now, it's 66 degrees.
9: 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I'm

0: Yeah, you got it. 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You want to win $104.70 on Friday? You can do that. 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
12: High temperatures reach up to 79 today under mainly sunny skies. East winds 5 to 10 miles an hour. Mainly clear tonight. Lows dip down to about 53. Highs level off around 81. Tomorrow, bright sunshine expected. Mainly sunny skies Wednesday with highs around 83. 84 Thursday. I'm meteorologist Eric Height on 104.7 KVIK. Right now, it's 66 degrees.
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14: I have to sing. I have to play. The music, it's not just in me. 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

on. I can wait all night. What's it gonna be, boy? 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Yes or no?

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1: 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They're racing coming up Thursday night.
2: With this information update, I'm Darren Swinson. Gas prices started slowly dropping after the Memorial Day weekend, with many areas now seeing prices below $4 a gallon. AAA Iowa's Brian Ortner says gas price drop coincides with a fall in oil prices.
3: And crude oil now is, you know, trading on the markets as of Friday below $90 per barrel, which is great. If we talked a couple weeks ago, we were, you know, 107, 110 on some days. So seeing that decrease is good, and hopefully we'll see more of that translate back to the pumps.
2: Ortner says there's normally some seasonal increases in gas prices this time of year.
3: Summer months, the demand increases, and if you look at trends, we typically see prices increase over the summer because you have more activities, more sporting events, people are out of school, there's more driving, there's more vacations. So we see some of that increase on a year-to-year basis.
2: Ortner says prices typically follow a set pattern.
3: Prices, when they go up like a rocket. When they go down like a feather. And, you know, will the prices drop as quickly as we saw them rise? More than likely not. A lot of factors to that. Obviously, you know, when businesses are buying their fuel, they're buying at a certain price, and they have that inventory that they need to get rid of before they replenish.
2: Gas prices in the statewide survey averaged $4.04 a gallon, according to Ortner.
3: A week ago, we were at $4.24 across the state. So a 20-cent difference from a week ago is a great sign for consumers.
2: Ortner says there are surveys that show Iowans aren't planning on cutting back their summer travel despite the higher gas prices. With this information update, I'm Darren Swinson.
4: News. Chris Bosch, the U.S. carries out more military strikes in southern Iran.
5: U.S. Central Command says it carried out strikes in Iran on Sunday, calling the move measured and deliberate. Military officials say it was in response to Iran's shootdown of a U.S. MQ-1 drone that was, quote, operating over international waters. Meantime, Kuwait reported incoming drone and missile fire around the same time Iran's Revolutionary Guard said it responded to an American attack without saying where, likely referring to the attack on Kuwait.
4: Fox's Tanya J. Powers, President Trump on Truth Social posts, Iran really wants to make a deal and it'll be a good one. Just sit back and relax. It will all work out in the end. In Newark, New Jersey. At least 20 more arrests are reported outside the Delaney Hall Immigration Detention Facility. Protesters there breaking a curfew. 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
7: 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This is the first race of the season at the Cresco Speedway. So come out and let's pack the stands. 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
12: Sunshine mixed with clouds at times today, with daytime highs approaching 78. Easterly winds 5 to 10 miles an hour. Mainly clear skies tonight. Lows level off around 52. Highs level off around 80. Tomorrow, bright sunshine expected. Mainly clear Wednesday with highs around 83. 84 Thursday. I'm meteorologist Derek Hite on 104.7 KVIK. Currently, it's 66 degrees.
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1: 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I'm Dustin Huffman. Today is June 1st, 2026. Let's go ahead and run down the numbers. About half of our elevators have made switches for the beginning of the month. Let's go ahead and run them down. ADM Burlington, 14 cents under on corn, 432. Soybeans, 20 cents under, 1170. Cargill Eddyville, 17 cents under on corn, 429 for the cash bid. New Co-op Algona, 37 cents under on corn, 409. Soybeans, 60 cents under, cash bid, 1130. Agstate Sheldon, 25 cents under on corn, 421. Soybeans, 65 cents under at 1125. Agstate Elta, 35 cents under on corn, 411 for the cash bid. Soybeans are 60 cents under at 1130. Cargill Cedar Rapids, 9 cents under on corn, 437. Soybeans, 20 cents under. Cash price, 1170. Five Star Co-op Nashua, 30 cents under on corn, 416. Soybeans, 50 cents under at 1140. Lincoln Way Energy Nevada, 25 cents under on corn, the cash price, 421. ADM Des Moines, 25 cents under on soybeans, the cash bid, 1165. New Co-op Red Oak, 30 cents under on corn, 416. Soybeans, 55 cents under at 1135. Mid-Iowa Cooperative Green Mountain, 40 cents under on corn, 406 for the cash bid. Soybeans, 72 cents under at 1118. New Co-op Sheraton, 30 cents under on corn, 416. Soybeans, 55 cents under at 1135. Walk-On Feed Ranch, 49 cents under on corn, 397. Soybeans, 62 cents under, 1128. New Co-op Glidden, 36 cents under on corn, 410. Soybeans, 60 cents under, cash price, 1130. Innovative Ag Farley, 42 cents under on corn, cash bid, 404. Soybeans, 62 cents under, 1128. And a Cargill Muscatine, they're 19 cents under on corn, 427. Soybeans, 24 cents under at 1166. Cash corn and soybean bids are subject to change without notice. 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
8: Sunshine mixed with clouds at times today, with daytime highs approaching 78. Easterly winds 5 to 10 miles an hour. Mainly clear skies tonight. Lows level off around 52. Highs level off around 80. Tomorrow, bright sunshine expected. Mainly clear Wednesday with highs around 83. 84 Thursday. I'm meteorologist Derek Hite on 104.7 KVIK. Right now, 68.

0: Blondie and Classic Hits with a 4.7. One way or another, Denny Hamlin did the job yesterday, or last evening, I should say, at Nashville, which also means that we've qualified four more people in our Pick a Winner contest this year. Marie Tweeten, Pete Wyan, Daryl Denning, and Mike Androshek all picking Denny Hamlin to win, which he certainly did. You think you know who's going to win this weekend at Michigan? You could join them. We are now up to 11 qualifiers in the running for that $750 gift certificate to Jim's Appliance in JW Kitchens. And that's where you sign up at Jim's in the Cora. Get yourself signed up. We'll draw our five qualifiers on Thursday afternoon. Those five folks will have a chance Friday morning to predict the winner of this weekend's Fire Keepers Casino 400 from Michigan, which will be on the air Sunday afternoon at 1 o'clock.
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0: Balls on Classic Hits 104.7. Do you have your golden word phrase written down for the week? A new week means a new phrase, but that also means a new winner on Friday. Somebody's going to be $104.70 richer. It could be you. Just make sure you know this week's golden word phrase. Norwegian Mutual Insurance salutes the dairy industry, and we do as well. It's milk day today, so go have yourself a nice tall ice cold glass of milk. It's good for you. Norwegian Mutual Insurance salutes the dairy industry, also good for you. $104.70. We'll be giving that cash away on Friday.
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6: Sunshine mixed with clouds at times today, with daytime highs approaching 78. Easterly winds 5 to 10 miles an hour. Mainly clear skies tonight. Lows level off around 52. Highs level off around 80. Tomorrow, bright sunshine expected. Mainly clear Wednesday with highs around 83, 84 Thursday. I'm meteorologist Derek Hite on 104.7 KVIK. Right now, it's 70 degrees.

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3: From the Iowa Agribusiness Radio Network studios in Des Moines, this is Iowa Ag Matters. I'm Riley Smith. In today's show, Dustin continues his conversation with Department of the Interior Associate Deputy Secretary Karen Bud Phelan. I have the latest U.S. export sales with Greg McBride of Allendale. And Mark has a clip from the June episode of Pods of Potential. Now let's welcome in our hosts, Mark Magnuson and Dustin Hoffman.
4: Well, welcome in to a Monday and welcome to June 2026. I'm Dustin Hoffman here, Iowa Agribusiness Radio Network's Iowa Ag Matters program. And Mark, it's hard to believe that we're at the 1st of June already. I feel like we just got through the holidays not that long ago, but here we are. And of course, a busy week, just an interesting week. World Pork Expo here to Wednesday and Thursday in Des Moines, largest international gathering of the pork industry. And it's a good chance to get through, and we've been talking about it and previewing it here off and on throughout the last couple of weeks. And now the time is here, and it's time to get things done.
5: It is. It is World Pork Expo week, and it is a busy week, as you mentioned. Two big days, Wednesday and Thursday. That's at the Iowa State Fairgrounds, if you did not know where that takes place. So as Dustin mentioned, a great facility to hold that expo. And Riley and I are really looking forward to it this week, as we will be covering just about everything that's taking place there, or trying to cover everything. It's one of those events where you can't quite get to everything. And Dustin, as you mentioned, we are now into June, and something we've been watching a little bit has been the weather pattern, because we did have those really wet days in April. We had just a lot of moisture in a good way. It never got to the point where we had any kind of flooding or anything. Didn't even really have too many fields that were dealing with standing water in a big way. But now, as I look at the Iowa Drought Monitor, we have started to see some abnormally dry conditions creep in to the northern third of the state. There is still that hot spot in extreme northwest Iowa that is in moderate drought. Everywhere else in the rest of the state is just fine. No drought whatsoever, not even abnormally dry. But that northern third, we are starting to watch a little bit, because it has been a drier May. And now as we switch into June, I've looked at the forecast a little bit. We've got a few chances here or there, but it doesn't seem like we're going to be in that pattern we were earlier in the spring.
4: No, it doesn't. But, you know, that reminds me of when I talked with USDA meteorologist Brad Rippey when we were in Washington. You know, he was expecting it to see the drought in the West, maybe expand just a little bit, but it wasn't going to be near as dire as we see in the West. You know, you don't have to go very far into Nebraska to see where everything changes. You get across that Missouri River, it's a whole different world. But the fact of the matter is, we're seeing a little dryness. But again, that was a necessary evil. You know, a lot of times we start planting in that middle part of April, and we weren't able to because of the weather. So to get that dry, warmer temperatures that we got in May was a blessing in disguise, because we were able to finally get in there, get the crop going, and also, you know, get it done as quick as we can. Because, you know, as we said, planting is a sprint. Now, I have heard of some instances where there are some replants that have to happen. Also hearing some spots where there might be just some low population numbers. Some farmers are going back in and just re-hitting a few spots. But we are seeing that it's a godsend that we were able to get the crops in. And now we're going to have to see how long this dryness lasts. Thankfully, the string of hot days has not been around that much, so we haven't had to worry about too much damage for the crops. It's been pretty well ideal to get them going. Though we are going to need a shot of rain, hopefully by middle of June. And it sounds like we could be seeing some of that. But again, this is a long way to go, and we'll have to see. Of course, the grains are watching our crop growing conditions quite closely. The next report comes out actually this afternoon, weekly crop progress. But right now we hear from the folks at Allendale with Mark Magnuson.
5: Joined today by Greg McBride of Allendale for the opening market discussion. Greg, what's happening with the trade in the grains?
6: Oh, we've got movement on either side of the market here today. You get the corn down 3.5 cents, or actually right now about 3 cents. We saw fund liquidation through Tuesday of last week via the CFTC commitment of traders report. So we are seeing some money come out of the long side of the market here. This is normal at this time of the year. As we go into mid to late May and into early to mid June, we do see these markets start to top out. Well, we saw that happen right after the USDA report in May. It's continued. It's caught a little bit of momentum to the downside here over the last week and a half. I would continue to watch for that. The only thing I would really be cautious about is weather. And we know that the weather can change. Forecasts come out every 6 hours. That'll be something to watch. Right now, there's talks of a potential flash drought in southeast Minnesota, northeast Iowa, southwest Wisconsin, northern Illinois. That could hamper some things, big corn growing areas that they are. But that'll be something that is more localized. But it will take note, traders will take note of it. On the soybean side of things, we've seen strength in the soybean oil following the palm oil, the veg oils over the past couple of weeks. It's going up to new contract highs. Well, the soybeans are going to follow strength on that. You also do have crude up $6 after this morning. We heard that Iran had halted indirect talks with the United States over some Lebanon and Gaza ceasefire violations. So we know that this whole situation in the Middle East is kind of tenuous, and that's a situation that can bring on headline risk or risk on, risk off management of movement in the markets as well.
5: Greg, have we seen any kind of follow through yet from China after the meeting with President Trump headed to that country?
6: No, but it does seem like there's some thoughts that some of the ideas that came out of that will be friendly, but until we start to see purchase orders or until we start to see movement on some of those additional purchases of ag products, not just the soybeans, because we know the soybeans was not included in the additional $17 billion. Until we see sorghum or corn or wheat or even some of the beef or chicken start to get purchased, I think we'll kind of sit back and still say this is a positive for us. It's just not a right now positive. It's a down the road. It's a long-term situation. That's a $17 billion investment in ag products over the next 3 years. Just like that soybean deal from last October was 12 million metric tons of old crop beans and then 25 million for the next 3 years each. So 26, 27, 28 gets 25 million.
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5: We will keep Greg McBride of Allendale around for the next segment of Iowa Ag Matters as well, as Riley Smith will discuss the latest export sales numbers here on the Iowa Agribusiness Radio Network.
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0: John Mellencamp on Classic Hits 104.7 on a Monday, and that means we're giving away a gift certificate to T-Box. That's right. You can head down to T-Box with a $10 gift certificate. You just need to get on the phone and give me a holler right now, 382-5845. 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
0: 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Who's this?
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6: Sunshine mixed with clouds at times today, with daytime highs approaching 78. Easterly winds 5 to 10 miles an hour. Mainly clear skies tonight. Lows level off around 52. Highs level off around 80. Tomorrow, bright sunshine expected. Mainly clear Wednesday with highs around 83. 84 Thursday. I'm meteorologist Derek Hite on 104.7 KVIK. Right now, it's 70 degrees.

0: love a good rock tune with the orchestra in the background, don't you? That's so awesome. Paul McCartney and Wings. And I know Randy's tuned in this morning and loves hearing Paul McCartney any chance he gets. And you can tune in and hear Randy this afternoon. We've got baseball, looks like softball walk-on at South Winneshiek, 7 p.m. on the river. Randy will be calling that ball game. That's 94.9, 99.1 on your FM dial. 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
4: 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This is the first race of the season at the Cresco Speedway. 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The race will be awesome. 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
1: This is the Midday Market Update on Iowa Ag Matters. I'm Mark Magnuson. Joined at midday by Justin McKinney of Comstock for the Midday Market discussion. Justin, what's happening with the trade in the grains here on Monday?
2: Off this morning on the corn market, Mark, down about 4 cents right now. Soybeans falling off about 3. New crop beans at least holding steady up a quarter of a cent as we get started for the week here. Soybean oil really kind of is the leader in the row crop complex here, up $1.83 on that. Following the crude oil market, which is sharply higher as we speak here, up $6.31. No developments, nothing shaking loose on the Iran-United States front, and that actually has crude oil sharply higher, like I said earlier. But as we started the day not following on the corn, following that crude oil like we had been in the past, but right now we are sitting about 3.5 cents off the low. So maybe we'll get a little bit of spillover from the crude oil into the corn as the day moves on.
1: So, Justin, is the soy oil movement then directly tied to the crude oil price?
2: Yeah, I would assume that as well. You know, as we move forward with the biodiesels and things like that, that is definitely making splashes over there on that soybean oil and putting new highs in the July contract. So we've been up 5 days in a row on that soybean oil, knocking at the $80 mark at $79.62 here this morning.
1: What's happening on the other side of the markets in the livestock trade?
2: Yeah, after Friday's violent day on the cattle complex, we got feeders up $4.20 here this morning. Fed cattle trading 92.5 higher. The deferred's catching a little bid back there. The October's up 205, December's up 225. That's starting to be a little bit of a concern as we were moving into June with delivery going to start happening on those June contracts. So back months were significantly less than the front month, so we'll see how that spread trade plays out as we get moving farther into the month. The hog market here, disappointing again on the hogs, down 52 cents in the June. July's up 50, but August is down 62 cents. And we just cannot catch a bid in them hogs. It's been a struggle all summer. We continue to hear about we had disease problems, barns empty, and they just the cutout is not helping at all there when you have bellies trading that $12, $13 range. If we get a move in the bellies, we might be all right, but it's been slow to develop so far.
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1: July corn down 4.5 at 442 and a quarter. December corn down 3.75 at 471 and a quarter. July soybeans down 3 cents at 1183 and three quarters. November soybeans up a quarter cent at 1190 and a quarter. July soybean meal down 4 cents at 325.80. July soybean oil up $1.82 at 79.54. On the Merck, June live cattle up 65 cents at 248.90. August feeder cattle up 373 at 352.15. June lean hogs down 58 cents at 95.28. June pork cutout unchanged at 111.20. That was a check of the midday markets on Iowa Ag Matters. I'm Mark Magnuson.
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11: Highs level off around 78 this afternoon under partly cloudy skies. Easterly winds 5 to 10 miles an hour. Mainly clear skies tonight. Lows level off around 52. Bright sunshine tomorrow. Highs level off around 80. Mainly sunny Wednesday with a high of 83. 84 Thursday. I'm meteorologist Derek Height on 104.7 KBIK. Currently, it's 72 degrees.
0: And that's it for me. I'll be back with you again bright and early tomorrow. Dimitri's coming in next. I hope you have a great afternoon. Bye.
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1: With this information update, I'm Darren Swenson. Gas prices started slowly dropping after the Memorial Day weekend, with many areas now seeing prices below $4 a gallon. AAA Iowa's Brian Ortner says gas price drop coincides with a fall in oil prices.
2: And crude oil now is, you know, trading on the markets as of Friday below $90 per barrel, which is great. If we talked a couple weeks ago, we were, you know, 107, 110 on some days. So seeing that decrease is good, and hopefully we'll see more of that translate back to the pumps.
1: Ortner says there's normally some seasonal increases in gas prices this time of year.
2: Summer months, the demand increases, and if you look at trends, we typically see prices increase over the summer because you have more activities, more sporting events, people are out of school, there's more driving, there's more vacations. So we see some of that increase on a year-to-year basis.
1: Ortner says prices typically follow a set pattern.
2: Prices, when they go up like a rocket. When they go down like a feather. And, you know, will the prices drop as quickly as we saw them rise? More than likely not. A lot of factors to that. Obviously, you know, when businesses are buying their fuel, they're buying at a certain price, and they have that inventory that they need to get rid of before they replenish.
1: Gas prices in the statewide survey averaged $4.04 a gallon, according to Ortner.
2: A week ago, we were at $4.24 across the state. So a 20-cent difference from a week ago is a great sign for consumers.
1: Ortner says there are surveys that show Iowans aren't planning on cutting back their summer travel despite the higher gas prices. With this information update, I'm Darren Swenson.
3: Fox News, I'm Chris Foster. Iranian missiles and drones are intercepted. Iran has said it was targeting a U.S. base in Kuwait after more strikes in southern Iran.
4: According to Central Command, the measured and deliberate strikes occurred on Saturday and Sunday in response to aggressive Iranian actions that included the shootdown of a U.S. MQ-1 drone that was operating over international waters. U.S. fighter aircraft swiftly responded by eliminating Iranian air defenses, a ground control station, and two one-way attack drones that posed clear threats to ships transiting regional waters.
3: Fox's Alex Hogan. Israel's military, meantime, escalates its operation against Hezbollah militants in Lebanon. At least 20 protesters were arrested outside the Delaney Hall ICE Detention Center in Newark, New Jersey, after breaking a new curfew last night. 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
10: Highs level off around 78 this afternoon under partly cloudy skies. Easterly winds 5 to 10 miles an hour. Mainly clear skies tonight. Lows level off around 52. Bright sunshine tomorrow. Highs level off around 80. Mainly sunny Wednesday with a high of 83. 84 Thursday. I'm meteorologist Derek Height on 104.7 KVIK. Currently, it's 72 degrees.

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Hi, my name's Dimitri. Welcome to your noon lunch hour on this Monday. First day of June. Here we go. Badfinger is coming up. Here's Men at Work in KVIK.

0: KVIK. 72 right now in downtown Decorah. We'll get a forecast in just a little bit. 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
11: Highs level off around 78. This afternoon, under partly cloudy skies, easterly winds 5 to 10 miles an hour. Mainly clear skies tonight. Lows level off around 52. Bright sunshine tomorrow. Highs level off around 80. Mainly sunny Wednesday with a high of 83. 84 Thursday. I'm meteorologist Derek Height on 104.7 KVIK. Currently, it's 72 degrees.

0: 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Mike, Daryl, Pete, and Marie all picked Denny Hamlin to win at Nashville yesterday. And of course, Denny Hamlin did win at Nashville yesterday. And you can get signed up for the Pick a Winner contest. 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

KVIK, Steve Miller Band there, and the Joker. We're going to hear from Fleetwood Mac in just a little bit. Iowa Egg Matters is on the way. Here's Rick Springfield on KVIK.

0: On a Monday afternoon, it's KVIK 104.7, and coming up on Friday, your chance to win $104.70. 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
1: Back on Iowa Ag Matters now, and we are going to take a look at last week's export sales report. It was delayed a day to Friday because of the Memorial Day holiday. So Riley Smith had a chance to catch up with Greg McBride of Allendale and find out what was in this week's report.
2: On the phone right now with Greg McBride of Allendale as we take a look at the weekly U.S. export sales report. And Greg, what do we see in the corn numbers from the USDA this week?
3: Yeah, corn sales was a record for this particular week in history, to 2.125 million tons of old crop corn, an additional 281,000 of new crop. It pretty much the same usual suspects when it comes to corn. It was the big purchaser was Japan this week, but Japan, South Korea, Mexico, the top three purchasers of U.S. corn, which is pretty standard for who's the biggest buyers of our corn crop.
2: And then on the soybean side of things, any more strength this week, or how did it look especially compared to what we've been seeing?
3: Yeah, this is a rebound. So on the old crop came in 351,000 tons. New crop came in at 173,000 tons, total being 524,000 tons. We don't expect a lot out of the soybean numbers, but this was what we would call a rebound. It's not going to save the situation that requires us to see maybe some cuts along the way on some of these WASDE reports, but overall it is nice to see this. Now the 5-year average did put us a little bit higher, but it's considering what we've seen, having almost a 500,000 tons sold is a good start for some of the new crop sales, as well as a rebound for the old crop sales.
2: And then, of course, as well, you know, last week we were talking about hopefully seeing a trade deal with the U.S. and China, and we have a bit of a trade handshake with China to see some more purchasing. What's the confidence level in the U.S. ag marketplace that we will see some of those sales? Because I know last time we didn't necessarily have an official agreement, but those sales did come through.
3: Yeah, the handshake deal or whatever you want to call what came out of last week's trip to Beijing, I think it will come through. The tough part about it is that it didn't do anything for the soybean side of things. So, you know, we already had our deal from back in October with soybeans, 25 million metric tons per year over the next 3 years. We got the additional 12 million of old crop that's already been pretty well done. On the what we'll really be looking for is how much corn or how much sorghum do we see get purchased by Chinese? How much wheat, other ag products? They were talking about beef and pork and whatnot. It'll be interesting because the sorghum and the corn will probably be the primary recipients of those purchases, but it's, you know, giving us a dollar amount doesn't necessarily help us to gauge what to expect, because it's $17 billion across the next 3 years, and it doesn't give us anything as far as, well, it's going to be this percentage of corn and this percentage of sorghum and anything else like that. So it's tough to quantify what it actually does for us. It is friendly, but it doesn't necessarily quantify anything for us.
2: All right, Greg, lots of great information today. For anybody who would like to get in touch for more marketing information from Allendale, how can they do that?
3: Give us a call at 800-2-MARKET. 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
8: Highs level off around 78. This afternoon, under partly cloudy skies, easterly winds 5 to 10 miles an hour. Mainly clear skies tonight. Lows level off around 52. Bright sunshine tomorrow. Highs level off around 80. Mainly sunny Wednesday with a high of 83. 84 Thursday. I'm meteorologist Eric Height on 104.7 KVIK. Currently, it's 72 degrees.

0: back on Iowa Ag Matters, and water quality has been something the ag industry has been working hard to address and improve as the years have gone by. In this month's episode of Pods of Potential, Mark has a chance to visit with the folks at ISA who are working ground level on some of that information.
1: 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Today's episode is episode number 31, Water Monitoring with Tony Seaman and Thomas Fawcett. 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And we're here with our friends at the Iowa Soybean Association's Research Center for Farming Innovations, Water Lab Service Manager Tony Seaman, and Heartland Co-op's Strategic Partnership Coordinator Thomas Fawcett.
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1: So guys, let's get to know each other a little bit better here as we start off today's episode. Tony, could you tell me, please, about yourself and your role at Iowa Soybean Association?
4: Yeah, Mark. Well, I just had my 20th year anniversary with ISA. And so back in 2006, when I started, I was a water quality technician in kind of the early days of our water quality monitoring program. And as the program has grown and expanded and extended and evolved, I've been there the whole way to now I oversee and run our water quality lab, our certified water quality lab, and oversee all the water sampling around the state.
1: And Tony, you mentioned that, you know, a 20-year run. Was Iowa Soybean kind of on the leading edge then of, you know, water quality monitoring and kind of getting into things maybe even before some other people were?
4: Yeah. The water monitoring program with Agriculture's Clean Water Alliance that Thomas will talk about actually goes back to 2000, and they just celebrated their 25th anniversary last year. And so that kind of shows the dedication that both Iowa Soybean and Agriculture's Clean Water Alliance have had to water monitoring. You know, they've gone on to do other things as well, but that's really kind of been the backbone and the foundation of all our water monitoring.
1: Well, Tony, thanks so much for joining us on the show today. And also today, I am joined by Thomas Fawcett. Again, he is Heartland Co-op's Strategic Partnership Coordinator. And Thomas, thanks for joining us on the show today. Could you tell us a little bit about yourself and your role at Heartland Co-op and also Agriculture's Clean Water Alliance?
5: Yes, thanks, Mark, for having me today. I've been working with Heartland Co-op for over 20 years. I started in 2005, worked for quite a few years in the Precision Ag Department. But in 2020, I launched our conservation department. It was kind of our first launch of hiring conservation agronomists and building an actual department focused on conservation adoption at Heartland. So since then, in 2020, I hired Ruth McCabe, our first conservation agronomist, and I've been helping her build this program over the last 6 years. We now have five full-time employees with the conservation department. We've been working really hard to get conservation adopted across our trade territory. In that time, we've positioned over 300,000 acres of cover crop acres. We've installed over 250 saturated buffers and bioreactors, and we're working on 12 where we have 12 large-scale wetlands and oxbows that we've been working on. So we've gotten a lot of conservation on the ground. It's been a pretty neat venture over the last few years, and it's been a lot of fun to see Heartland really step forward in building this program over the last 5 years.
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73 right now at 110 here at the K-Vike Studios in downtown Decorah. It's 104.7 KVIK, Rolling Stones and Tears for Fears coming up this hour. Right now, Steppenwolf. We're going on a magic carpet ride. It's classic hits, KVIK.

0: KVIK Classic Hits with Steppenwolf. We'll get a forecast in just a little bit. Still looking for that high of 78 today. See if we get there. We're just 5 degrees off. Right now, Livestock Report on KVIK.
1: Back on Iowa Ag Matters, and we're going to continue in the marketplace to find out what's happening on the livestock side of things. Cattle and hogs did not end the week well, all of them triple digits lower. Today, we're seeing a little bit of a bounce back on the cattle side. Mark Magnuson again with Greg McBride of Allendale.
2: What's happening on the livestock side of the trade?
3: Well, we are seeing the livestock start out a little bit higher today. You get the cattle up about $1.30. It is option expiration on Friday for the June cattle contract, the live cattle contract. So we'll continue to watch for that. We've seen some back and forth type movement. Concerns some of these packing plants that are been shut down, whether that was for strike reasons or anything else. You've also got the screwworm moving closer to the United States now, within about 30 miles is the most recent that we've heard. And then there was an outbreak of a tick-borne virus that was found in Nebraska. Now, this has been found everywhere else. The important thing is that it wasn't found specifically from the cattle that were brought that were there. It was cattle that were imported to Nebraska. So it is a little bit easier for them to get to the root of it and get that situation taken care of.
2: What about the hog side?
3: So on hogs, we're watching again. It's similar to the grain side of things. We've seen selling from the funds over the last couple of weeks. So they are still holding a long position, but they're at the lowest level of a long position that they've held since August of 2024. So you're coming up on 2 years of elevated levels of long positions here. So taking out some situations there, we do have ample supply. We've got some heavier hog weights here recently. We're a little bit concerned about maybe the exports not being as robust as they need to be. So that does put a little bit of pressure into that hog market. We know we've been talking a few weeks and a couple of months ago about the idea of seeing $110 to $112 hogs in these summer months. So, well, now we're hovering right around 198 or 95 to 102. So we kind of have to be a little bit careful about this as far as this market, because this is a market that can shift really quick, and we've seen it have its big cut down. Those deep cuts do tend to last for a little bit longer, and we are getting to that point where the summer grilling season, all the procurement for that is coming to the forefront, and it'll start to fall back off as we turn the corner into the actual summer.
2: What's the best way for our listeners to get in touch for more marketing information?
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2: 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The June episode is out. 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That's next.
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9: Highs level off around 78 this afternoon under partly cloudy skies. Easterly winds 5 to 10 miles an hour. Mainly clear skies tonight. Lows level off around 52. Bright sunshine tomorrow. Highs level off around 80. Mainly sunny Wednesday with a high of 83. 84 Thursday. I'm meteorologist Derek Height on 104.7 KBIK. Currently, it's 73 degrees.

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Paul Simon. It's Kodachrome. KVIK 104.7. They say the waiting is the hardest part. And when you're waiting for the weekend, and it's only Monday, it's pretty hard, isn't it? 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

0: That's War on KVIK 104.7. Spring Grove Music and Markets continue this Wednesday evening. 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
9: Highs level off around 78. This afternoon, under partly cloudy skies, easterly winds 5 to 10 miles an hour. Mainly clear skies tonight. Lows level off around 52. Bright sunshine tomorrow. Highs level off around 80. Mainly sunny Wednesday with a high of 83. 84 Thursday. I'm meteorologist Eric Height on 104.7 KVIK. Currently, it's 73 degrees.

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1: News. I'm Chris Foster. Iran state media reports talks with the U.S. are suspended over continued Israeli military strikes in Lebanon. President Trump has said he's in no hurry. Oil prices are up around 7% today with no agreement for Iran to reopen shipping lanes.
2: Reportedly, he wants to see stronger terms in any agreement with Iran. The president has consistently said that he would like to have a good agreement for the U.S., but also for the globe. And there's movement on a coalition of countries to help protect the Strait of Hormuz, which might signal we're closer to the end of these operations. France President Macron saying on social media after speaking with President Trump, they are ready to be deployed as soon as agreement is concluded in order to contribute to securing maritime traffic in the Strait of Hormuz.
1: Fox Business correspondent Edward Lawrence at the White House. Serena Williams announces a return to pro tennis after almost 4 years away, playing doubles at a tournament in London next week. She's 44. 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

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Baseball on the radio tonight on the river. Should say softball action. 5 o'clock for a doubleheader. Waukon at Southwind with Randy Iverson. It's on 94.9 and 99.1. 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

0: 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We'll get a forecast in just a few moments. Time now for a closing market report. 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
1: This is the closing market report for Monday on the Iowa Agribusiness Radio Network. I'm Riley Smith. On the phone right now with Bill Moore of Price Futures Group as we wrap up another day in the ag marketplace. Bill, what have we seen going on in the grain and livestock markets today?
2: Pressure in the markets across the board, corn down 4, beans down 7, the wheat down about 2. Normally, when the energies are higher, the grains are higher. It's not the case today. Crude oil is up $4 to $5, but the grains are down. I think the weather has been some good rains over the weekend. That was helpful for the market. This afternoon at 3 o'clock, we had the first good to excellent crop rating on corn and beans. That's expected to be around 70%, so that was a positive. The Iran war continues to send conflicting signals, talking about peace negotiations underway. Trump claims that, but they're firing missiles at each other this morning and over the weekend, so it's just hard to say how that's going to resolve itself. Doesn't seem like any time soon, but we all hope for the best. Demand is good. We did have inspections today that were pretty positive, 402,000 of wheat over last week, beans at 449,000, and corn at 1.728 million metric tons. So that was a positive.
1: That again was Bill Moore of Price Futures Group. We'll look at the numbers next.
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1: At the close, July corn down 2¾ at 444 even. December new crop down 2½ at 472½. July soybeans down 6 even at 1180¾. November new crop down 1¼ at 1188¾. July soybean meal down 330 at 326.50. July soybean oil up $1.37 at 79.09. On the Merck, June live cattle up 75 cents at 249 even. August feeders up 312 at 351.55. June lean hogs down 82 cents at 95.02. And that's been a check of the closing market prices here on the Iowa Agribusiness Radio Network. I'm Riley Smith reporting.
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7: Sunshine mixed with clouds at times this afternoon, with highs around 78. Northeast winds 5 to 10 miles an hour. Lows around 52. Tonight, clear skies. Daytime highs approaching 80. Tomorrow, ample sunshine expected. Dry with temperatures above average Wednesday and Thursday, and highs from the low 80s to the mid 80s. I'm meteorologist Derek Kite on 104.7 KVIK. Currently 73.

0: 104.7 FM KVIK on this beautiful Monday afternoon here. And let's see what's going on here this week. Coming up on Saturday, the annual St. Wenceslaus Church garage sale. It's in Spillville. It's going to be on Saturday from 7 until 1. 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Yeah, check it out. The annual St. Wenceslaus Church garage sale. It's in Spillville Saturday from 7 until 1.
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0: Obsession from Animotion on 104.7. And Friday, your chance to win some cash from us, $104.70. 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
3: Sunshine mixed with clouds at times this afternoon, with highs around 78. Northeast winds 5 to 10 miles an hour. Blows around 52. Tonight, clear skies. Daytime highs approaching 80. Tomorrow, ample sunshine expected. Dry with temperatures above average Wednesday and Thursday, and highs from the low 80s to the mid 80s. I'm meteorologist Derek Kite on 104.7 KVIK. Currently 73.

All right, that's going to do it for me on this Monday. Joe Casper's in next. He'll get you through the remainder of workday number one. And hey, you're just about through the first day of June. That happened fast, didn't it? Thanks so much for listening to KVIK 104.7. Have a fantastic day. Here's the Tubes.

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2: News. I'm John Saucier. The Senate set to vote this week on a budget reconciliation bill for ICE and Customs and Border Protection funding after breaking for a 10-day recess with no action. Florida Republican Representative Kat Kamik on Fox Business says she's disappointed with how slow the Senate's moving.
3: This is a once-in-a-generation opportunity for us to get our country back on track, and I feel that the Senate has not taken this seriously.
2: A judge overseeing the Charlie Kirk murder case declining to close evidentiary hearings in the case to the media and the public. This after a motion filed by attorneys for the accused killer. Judge Tony Graff arguing transparency is vital to the judicial process.
4: Public access to the judicial proceedings also serve in an important role in maintaining confidence in the fairness and transparency of the judicial process. This court finds these showings have not been made here.
2: America's listening to Fox News.
5: 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This is the first race of the season at the Cresco Speedway. 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

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Okay, we are in the home stretch of workday number one for the week here, and first workday of the month, actually. Hope yours has been good so far. Lionel Richie on the way. Here's Dexy's Midnight Runners. 104.7 KBIK.

0: KVIK 104.7. I'm Joe Casper. Mellencamp music on the way. Doobie Brothers coming up as well from 104.7. Really nice forecast here for the week. Looks like maybe we'll get a little stormy, a little wet on Thursday night. But until then, enjoy the dryness. Forecast is on the way.
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11: Sunshine mixed with clouds at times this afternoon, with highs around 78. Northeast winds 5 to 10 miles an hour. Lows around 52. Tonight, clear skies. Daytime highs approaching 80. Tomorrow, ample sunshine expected. Dry with temperatures above average Wednesday and Thursday, and highs from the low 80s to the mid 80s. I'm meteorologist Derek Kite on 104.7 KVIK. Currently 73.

0: KVIK 104.7. Welcome to June. Yes, lots going on in the sports world this month. Stanley Cup Finals start tomorrow. NBA Finals get going Wednesday. French Open Tennis Tournament runs through the 7th. FIFA World Cup gets underway on June 11th. U.S. takes on Paraguay on the 12th. Golf, U.S. Open, June 18th to 21st. Yeah, lots going on sports-wise here. Enjoy. And yeah, weather-wise, we're off to a good start here, aren't we? Looks like we could use a little moisture, though. Might get some of that on Thursday. Thursday night, I guess. All right, coming up, Queen and Journey and more. It's KBIK.
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KBIK 104.7, free money on Friday. You need the golden words. Here they are. Norwegian Mutual Insurance salutes the dairy industry. Yes, it is June Dairy Month. 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Or my addiction, cheese. Yeah, I can't go a day without lots of cheese. Here's Journey on KBIK.

0: CCR on KBIK 104.7. Casper. All right. Well, we got some holidays coming up for June as well. Father's Day is on the 21st. Juneteenth, that's on the 19th. It is also Pride Month, of course. All right. Forecast is on the way here from KBIK. This summer has been just had an awesome start to it, right? Hopefully it continues. Forecast coming up. Todd Rundgren next.
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2: Blockbuster deal in the NFL as the Los Angeles Rams are acquiring Browns defensive end Myles Garrett. In return, Cleveland gets defensive end Jared Verse, a first-round pick in 2027, a second-round pick in 2028, and a third-round selection in 2029. Garrett waived his no-trade clause to allow the deal to go through. That no-trade clause will be in effect now that he's in Los Angeles. The Giants are signing wide receiver Odell Beckham Jr., his second go-around with the team. ESPN reports the Giants are also signing free agent wide receivers Juju Smith-Schuster and wide receiver Braxton Berrios. Free agent quarterback Russell Wilson signing a deal with CBS to be an analyst on their pregame show, the NFL Today. Hall of Fame player and former Patriots head coach Raymond Berry has died at the age of 93. Serena Williams announced she's unretiring and will play in a grass court event next week in London. It'll be a doubles event. Women's top seed Aryna Sabalenka just eliminated Naomi Osaka at the French Open.
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10: Sunshine mixed with clouds at times this afternoon with highs around 78. Northeast winds 5 to 10 miles an hour. Lows around 52. Tonight, clear skies. Daytime highs approaching 80. Tomorrow, ample sunshine expected. dry with temperatures above average Wednesday and Thursday and highs from the low 80s to the mid 80s. I'm meteorologist Derek Hite on 104.7 KVIK. Currently 73.

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1: Fox News, I'm Tom Graham. President Trump says Israel and Hezbollah militants agreed to a partial ceasefire following an escalation of violence.
2: The president says he had a very productive call with Israeli Prime Minister Benjamin Netanyahu and that no Israeli troops will go to Beirut. Israel's government ordered strikes in Beirut's suburbs Monday, a day after ground forces reached deeper into the country than at any point in the last 26 years.
1: Fox's Jared Halpert, an Iraqi man appearing in a U.S. court facing a host of charges, including allegations he plotted to assassinate President Trump's daughter, Ivanka.
3: Commander Mohammed al-Sadi pleaded not guilty today in Manhattan federal court to 8 charges, including conspiring to provide material support to 2 foreign terrorist organizations, Kataib Hezbollah in Iraq and Iran's Revolutionary Guard Corps.
1: Fox's Brian Yenis, America, is listening to Fox News.
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9: 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The Plum Street Band and the Dar Family Band will be providing music all afternoon. Roger Hinker of Winneshe County Community Foundation will be joining to talk about endowment awareness. He'll explain how the foundation works with you to match your giving and passions to create a plan that meets your charitable and financial goals. Creating a fund is simple. Their staff handles all the administrative details, allowing you to focus on impacting your community. The Civic Improvement Association recently set up an endowment to continue to preserve the 1920 built ballroom. 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The Plum Street Band will be performing from 1:30 until 3:30. The presentation about endowment awareness will be at 3:30, and the Dar Family Band will perform from about 4 until 6:30. The show is free to the public, and there will be a cash bar and food will be served. It's at the Inwood Ballroom in Spillville, Sunday, June 7th.
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Okay, towards the tail end of a Monday workday, hang in there. We've got Cars music coming up from KVIK 104.7, Van Halen, Tom Petty, some Prince, and more. Here is Aerosmith on KVIK 104.7.

0: 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Joe Casper here. Forecast is on the way. NASCAR news next. Today is the 79th birthday of Rolling Stones guitarist Ronnie Wood. 79 today. Or as he's known by his bandmates, the baby.
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6: From fueling NASCAR champions on the track for over 20 years to innovating 94 octane, the highest octane on the market, performance is what Sunoco does.
7: Sunoco cans inject into the car, Bubba Wallace down and away.
6: All Sunoco fuel at the pump meets the same top tier standards as the fuel used in NASCAR, from the track to your tank. 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
2: Following a near 90-minute delay due to late afternoon showers, the Cracker Barrel 400 NASCAR Cup Series race was run last night at the Nashville Super Speedway in Tennessee. Over the closing laps, it was a trio of Joe Gibbs Racing Toyotas racing each other for the win, with Denny Hamlin passing Christopher Bell for the top spot over the final lap and a half to take the checkered flag. The win didn't come easy, however, as Hamlin had to rebound from a lap one drive-through penalty after jumping the start of the race from the pole. Behind Hamlin was Bell in second, while JGR driver Chase Briscoe was third, Ricky Stenhouse Jr. fourth, and Chase Elliott completed the top five. I'm Kyle Rickey. This is NASCAR Hot Pass on the Motor Racing Network.
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10: Lows level off around 53 tonight. Under clear skies, easterly winds around 5 miles an hour. Lots of sunshine outside again tomorrow. High temperatures reach up to 81. Lows dip down to about 53 tomorrow night. Mainly clear skies. Mainly clear skies Wednesday with highs around 82, 84 Thursday. I'm meteorologist Derek Kite on 104.7 KVIK. Currently, it's 73 degrees.

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Put your name in that Pick a Winner box. You could be calling in Friday morning to make your pick for the weekend's upcoming NASCAR Cup Series race, the Firekeepers Casino 400 on Sunday.

0: Prince and Raspberry Beret on KVIK 104.7. My name is Joe. Hope you're doing all right. Today is National Dinosaur Day. Yes, National Dinosaur Day today, which, of course, is a very busy day in Congress.
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0: Stevie Wonder on KBIK 104.7. Free money on Friday with the golden words. You could get that $104.70 sometime on Friday. Here's what you need. Golden words, write them down. 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
9: Lows level off around 53 tonight. Under clear skies, easterly winds around 5 miles an hour. Lots of sunshine outside again tomorrow. High temperatures reach up to 81. Lows dip down to about 53 tomorrow night. Mainly clear skies. Mainly clear skies Wednesday with highs around 82. 84 Thursday. I'm meteorologist Derek Hite on 104.7 KVIK. Currently, it's 75 degrees.

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1: With this information update, I'm Darren Swinson. Gas prices started slowly dropping after the Memorial Day weekend, with many areas now seeing prices below $4 a gallon. AAA Iowa's Brian Ortner says gas price drop coincides with a fall in oil prices.
2: And crude oil now is, you know, trading on the markets as of Friday below $90 per barrel, which is great. If we talked a couple weeks ago, we were, you know, 107, 110 on some days. So seeing that decrease is good, and hopefully we'll see more of that translate back to the pumps.
1: Ortner says there's normally some seasonal increases in gas prices this time of year.
2: Summer months, the demand increases, and if you look at trends, we typically see prices increase over the summer because you have more activities, more sporting events, people are out of school, there's more driving, there's more vacations. So we see some of that increase on a year-to-year basis.
1: Ortner says prices typically follow a set pattern.
2: Prices, when they go up like a rocket. When they go down like a feather. And, you know, will the prices drop as quickly as we saw them rise? More than likely not. A lot of factors to that. Obviously, you know, when businesses are buying their fuel, they're buying at a certain price, and they have that inventory that they need to get rid of before they replenish.
1: Gas prices in the statewide survey averaged $4.04 a gallon, according to Ortner.
2: A week ago, we were at $4.24 across the state. So a 20-cent difference from a week ago is a great sign for consumers.
1: Ortner says there are surveys that show Iowans aren't planning on cutting back their summer travel despite the higher gas prices. With this information update, I'm Darren Swinson.
3: 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Mass Christian burial for Coletta Marie Geertz, age 94, of New Hampton, will be held at 10:30 tomorrow morning at Holy Family Parish in New Hampton. Visitations currently being held until 7 tonight at Hugebeck Johnson Funeral Home in New Hampton and will continue starting at 9:30 tomorrow morning at the church. Hugebeck Johnson Funeral Home entrusts with arrangements for Coletta Geertz. Celebration of life for Leon Joseph Bullerman, age 79, of Decorah will be held from 3 until 7 tomorrow evening at T-Box in Decorah. 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Funeral services for Roberta Rolfs, age 81, of Waukon, will be held Wednesday morning at 11 at Thornburg Ground Funeral Home in Lansing. Visitation is tomorrow evening from 4 until 7 at the funeral home for Roberta Rolfs. Memorial service for Glenda Lou Wiest, age 88, of Decorah, will be held on Thursday afternoon at 2 at Good Shepherd Lutheran Church in Decorah. Visitation begins at 1 o'clock on Thursday afternoon for Glenda Lou Wiest. Funeral service for Yvonne Linevold, age 101, of Decorah, will be held Friday morning at 11 at First Lutheran Church in Decorah. Visitations from 4 until 6 on Thursday at Helms Funeral Home in Decorah, who is handling arrangements for Yvonne Linevold. Funeral services for David Dinger, age 83, of Decorah, will be held at 2 o'clock Friday afternoon at Helms Funeral Home in Decorah. Visitation begins at 1 on Friday. Celebration of life will be held from 3 until 7 at the Elks Club in Decorah following the service. Helms Funeral Home handling arrangements for David Dinger. A burial ceremony for Raymond Snell, age 90, formerly of Baroque, will be held Saturday at 10 a.m. at the Baroque Cemetery. Reception will follow at the Winnesheek Wildberry Winery for Raymond Snell. Celebration of life for Sue Ann Marie Turner, age 75, of Edina, formerly of Canton, will be held Saturday morning at 11 at Grace United Methodist Church in Burnsville, Minnesota. Visitation begins at 9:30 on Saturday morning. 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
4: Fox News, I'm John Saucier. President Trump says the talks with Iran have been moving at a rapid pace. The president also spoke with Israel and Hezbollah, who have settled on a ceasefire. Congressman Brian Mast on Fox talking about the White House's strategy in these latest rounds of negotiations.
5: We understand exactly what Iran and the IRGC are doing. Iran and the IRGC are saying, hey, any peace, any ceasefire is contingent upon Hezbollah in Lebanon not being attacked along with any of their other proxies.
4: The Senate said to vote this week on a budget reconciliation bill for ICE and Customs and Border Protection funding after breaking for a 10-day recess with no action. Florida Republican Representative Kat Kamick tells Fox Business she's disappointed with how slow the Senate is moving.
6: This is a once-in-a-generation opportunity for us to get our country back on track, and I feel that the Senate has not taken this seriously.
4: Oil prices have risen following the latest fighting. 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
4: 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This is the closing market report for Monday, June 1st. The Dow Jones Industrial Average was up 46 points today, closing at 51,079. The S&P 500 was up 20 points, closing at 7,600. And the NASDAQ was up 114 points, closing at 27,087. The following are some stocks of local interest. Alliant Energy was down $2.04 a share, closing at $69.57. Donaldson's was down 8 cents a share, closing at $81.79. Marriott was up $1.36 a share, closing at $376.96. Pepsi was down $2.67 a share, closing at $141.52. Stanley Black & Decker was down $1.25 a share, closing at $78.17. UPS was up $2.33 a share, closing at $109.02. And Walmart was down $1.15 a share, closing at $114.60. 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

0: Now, Huey Lewis in the news and KBIK before that, Boz Skaggs. Some Peter Gabriel in there as well from KBIK 104.7. Lots more good stuff on the way. Paul McCartney and Wings and A Flock of Seagulls, just to mention a couple. 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
8: Lows level off around 53 tonight under clear skies, easterly winds around 5 miles an hour. Lots of sunshine outside again tomorrow. High temperatures reach up to 81. Lows dip down to about 53 tomorrow night. Mainly clear skies. Mainly clear skies Wednesday with highs around 82, 84 Thursday. I'm meteorologist Derek Hite on 104.7 KVIK. Currently, it's 75 degrees.

0: KVIK 104.7. Our kids pretty much grew up throughout the Toy Story franchise. We love all the Toy Story movies. Tom Hanks says Toy Story 5 has one of the most heartbreaking scenes in the entire franchise. It's coming out middle of this month, I think. So, yeah, who knows? Maybe Rex finally goes extinct. I don't know.
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Write these words down, the golden words. You got to have them exactly to win that cash. Sometime 6 a.m. to 6 p.m. on Friday. 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

Brownsville Station on KBIK 104.7. Looking a little dry around here. I think, we could probably use a little bit of moisture. Might get that Thursday night. Forecast is on the way, at least in Milwaukee. I know that they had the wettest April on record, followed by the driest May on record. So back to back, extreme opposite ends of the scale records for wetness and dryness. Yeah, that was in Milwaukee, but I'm sure we're kind of similar around here probably. Forecast is on the way. Boston and Stones coming up. It's double.

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8: Lows level off around 53 tonight. Under clear skies, easterly winds around 5 miles an hour. Lots of sunshine outside again tomorrow. High temperatures reach up to 81. Lows dip down to about 53 tomorrow night. Mainly clear skies. Mainly clear skies Wednesday with highs around 82. 84 Thursday. I'm meteorologist Derek Kite on 104.7 KVIK. Currently, it's 75 degrees.

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1: Fox News, I'm Tom Graham. A federal appeals court ruling on President Trump's ban on transgender troops in the military.
2: A divided three-judge panel on the D.C. appeals court upheld a lower judge's ruling that President Trump's executive order preventing transgender troops from serving in the military likely violates their constitutional rights. The appeals court did narrow the injunction to apply only to service members still in the military.
1: Fox's Jared Halpern. Homeland Security halting visitors to an immigration detention facility in New Jersey after protests turned violent. Fox's Alexis McAdams is in Newark.
3: Over the weekend, the group started a fire outside a Delaney Hall detention facility in Newark. They threw objects at the law enforcement. And because of the situation, DHS said, we have to temporarily pause the visits to the facility.
1: New Jersey Democrat Governor Mikey Sherrill blames outsiders for the violence. America's listening to Fox News.

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2: 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This is the first race of the season at the Cresco Speedway. So come out and let's pack the stands. 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
8: Lows level off around 53 tonight. Under clear skies, easterly winds around 5 miles an hour. Lots of sunshine outside again tomorrow. High temperatures reach up to 81.
9: Lows dip down to about 53. Tomorrow night, mainly clear skies. Mainly clear skies Wednesday with highs around 82. 84 Thursday. I'm meteorologist Derek Hite on 104.7 KVIK. Currently, it's 75 degrees.

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4: Lows level off around 53 tonight. Under clear skies, easterly winds around 5 miles an hour. Lots of sunshine outside again tomorrow. High temperatures reach up to 81. Lows dip down to about 53 tomorrow night. Mainly clear skies. Mainly clear skies Wednesday with highs around 82, 84 Thursday. I'm meteorologist Derek Kite on 104.7 KVIK. Currently, it's 75 degrees.

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